0: up, then doubled last time in the fourth. Here's the pitch to him. Swung on and fouled back, and the bat goes flying. And it got through a break in the screening and netting and into the second or third row of the stands. And we'll see if Hosey gets that bat back. A lot of times they'll trade that out and have the fan give it back and then give him another one. And it looks like that's what they're going to do. And the bigger question is, the person down there okay? It looks like that bat did hit a fan down there, and they are in need of medical attention as they're struggling just off to the side of the Yankees dugout. Play will continue with a count of 0-1 on Ramirez. Schlittler's ready. First and second. Here's the pitch. And it's outside and high for a ball. 1-1 the count. Bailey, the base runner, at second. Rocchio at first. 4-4 ball game here in the fifth. The 1-1 delivery. Breaking ball down low. 2-1. Jose Ramirez has always had success here. This is the scene of his first major league home run. The 2-1, swung on, yanked foul just past Sandy Alomar in that first base coach's box. And the count's now 2-2 on Hosey. Might have thought he had a pitch he could handle right there. Again, 1-for-2 on the night, but two hard hit balls by Jose Ramirez. As he digs back in with a 2-2 count, Schlittler lets it fly. Swung on, line drive, base hit, down the right field line, into the corner it goes. Rounding third and scoring is Bailey. On his way to third is Rocchio. And in with an RBI double to put the Guardians back in front. It's Jose Ramirez, 5-4 Cleveland, on double number 16 for Ramirez. Boy, and this is as good as Hosey has looked at the plate results-wise in a while, as he has now driven in 30 on the season, and he has knocked Cam Schlittler out of this game before it's five innings old. Aaron Boone out to the mound. He'll make the pitching change right here. 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
0: Guardians up 5-4 as Chase DeLauter steps in to face left-hander Brent Hedrick. With the infield in, second and third, DeLauter takes a pitch down low for ball one. Brian Rocchio at third. Jose Ramirez, who just drove in the go-ahead run, he's out at second. The Guardians with a golden opportunity here to open up a little breathing room. Here's the 1-0. Swing and a miss. Good slider that time from Hedrick. Hedrick, veteran lefty, on for the 29th time this season. He's 3-1, an ERA of 2.00. The 1-1. Swing and a miss. Another slider. And the count's now 1-2 on DeLauter, who was robbed of a base hit on a diving catch by Trent Grissom back in the first inning, the center fielder. And then Grissom with a much easier catch in the fourth. The pitch to DeLauter, down low for a ball. 2-2 the count. Well, the Guardians scoring more runs off of Cam Schlittler, 5, and there could be more than any other team this season. His prior high had been 3 runs in a game twice. The 2-2. Down low, ball 3. Good at-bats. Getting good pitches to hit. And the Guardians with 5 runs on 5 hits. But again, a great opportunity here with 1 out and runners at 2nd and 3rd to pad that lead. Payoff pitch coming to DeLauter. Here it is. Down low, ball 4. DeLauter walks to load him up for Kyle Manzardo, who went deep last inning with a man aboard. His 6th home run of the season at the time. It put Cleveland in front 3-2. Yankees came back, grabbed a 4-3 lead heading into this inning. But now it's 5-4 Cleveland with Manzardo at the plate. The pitch to him. Swing and a miss. Strike one. Big cut. And that slider from Hedrick. A waiver claim for the Yankees prior to last season. He had been with the Twins 2 years prior to that. Some major league time. Here's the 0-1. Swing and a miss. Another slider. A lot of sliders from Hedrick. And he has an 0-2 count on Manzardo with 1 out, bases loaded. Left on left here. The 0-2. Did he check it? Yes, he did. The pitch was down low, but on the appeal to Eric Backus, the third base umpire, he said that Manzardo went too far. Man, I don't know. But Backus rings him up. Big strikeout for Hedrick. Boy, Manzardo looked like he checked his swing on a couple of different looks that we got in our booth here, and he's rung up. So now Angel Martinez steps in, the pitch to him, and it's a fastball high and away. Bases loaded, 2 outs, 5-4 Cleveland. Top half of the fifth. Martinez 0-2. He's bounced back to the mound and struck out looking. The 1-0. That's in there for a strike. 1-1. He's a switch hitter, batting for the first time from the right side tonight. Here's the 1-1. Swung on, popped up, foul. This one comes straight back and out of play. And the count's now 1-2 on Angel Martinez. Martinez already with a grand slam earlier this season. Here's the pitch to him. Swung on, fouled back into the net. And we will do it again on 1-2 to Martinez. With Rocchio down at third. Ramirez at second. DeLauter at first. 2 runs in the inning. And a 1-2 count on Angel Martinez. Here's the pitch. Swing and a miss. Strike three. Slider got him. Martinez down on strikes. Guardians grab the lead with two runs, but they leave the bases loaded and will head to the bottom of the inning. It's Cleveland 5, New York 4.
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0: drilled to left, but foul. And a 1-2 count on Anthony Volpe. Volpe was the Yankees' first-round pick in 2019. He hasn't become maybe the superstar everyone envisioned, but he's still a pretty darn good player. Now the 1-2 offering. Swung on, fouled upstairs. Of course, when you're following arguably as great a Yankee as maybe this franchise has ever had, and then, boy, you're really going to get yourself into an argument with that one, but it's how many great players have been here. But you think of what Derek Jeter accomplished here? Mm-mm-mm. Now the 1-2 pitch to Volpe. Swung on, ground ball to short. Rocchio to second. The error does no damage. Hunter Gaddis fist pounding his fielder's glove. And that's a big pick me up by Hunter Gaddis. And it's a 6-4 Cleveland lead. We go to the eighth.
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0: 9-4 Cleveland. Bazzana at second, then going to third on the wild pitch. And now Jose Ramirez with three doubles, two RBIs tonight. He awaits the 1-1 offering. Here it comes. And it's up high and outside. Ball two, 2-1. Sean Armstrong ready in the Cleveland bullpen. Boy, in a case right now, you might be able to save your closer, Cade Smith. Now the 2-1 pitch to Ramirez. A swing and a chopper to the second baseman. Chest high hop handle by Chisholm. He'll throw him out. Duvall shaking his head as he comes to the first base dugout. Travis Bazzana got him with a two-out, two-strike, three-run double. 9-4 Cleveland here in the middle of the eighth.
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0: Jazz Chisholm hitting seventh tonight, 1-for-3 with a single, leads off against the new right-handed reliever Sean Armstrong. 9-4 Cleveland, and Armstrong with a first pitch strike. Chisholm, 1-for-3, an infield hit, a run scored. Paul Goldschmidt, all four Yankee RBIs. The set and delivery, and it's fouled back in the count 0-2. Armstrong's 18th appearance, 1-0 with a 3.60 ERA. Hunter Gaddis, another strong inning of shutout relief. Gave up a hit, struck out a pair. Now the 0-2. Inside off the glove of Bailey to the backstop. And the count, 1-2. Well, the Cleveland bullpen's done it again so far. Three shutout innings by Holderman, Heron, and Gaddis. Joey Cantillo went the first four, giving up four runs. The pitch, swing and a jam chop, fouled back and out of play. We'll pause for station ID.
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0: Tom Hamilton, Jim Rosenhaus, Brian Motze, and Paul Schrager with you. The pitch, Chisholm with a two-hopper to second. Bazzana will throw him out. A lot of folks in this crowd of over 41,000 have departed. One down in the eighth. They're not used to seeing New York get walloped at home. 9-4 Cleveland. And remember, they handed Cam Schlittler his worst setback of the year, scoring five runs off of him in 4 1/3. Here's Jose Caballero, 0-2. The pitch. Outside a ball. Whether it means anything or not, yeah, it's just another number. And you can get too caught up in numbers when you talk about baseball sometimes. The pitch, and it's waved at, and the count 1-1. Because truly, at the end of the day, it's all about what is your record and what do you do if you get into postseason. Nobody cares how you got there. The pitch swung on, banged to third near the line, backhanded by Ramirez. Throws off balance across the body, and he got him. Good play to get the speedy Caballero. Two down for Austin Wells. But for what it's worth, the Yankees, against teams that are 500 or better this year, 3 wins, 8 losses. Cleveland, 14-14. So read into that whatever you may want. Austin Wells takes the swing, fouling it back, strike one. And we have seen time and again in October, go back to 1988, Mets pummeled by the Dodgers in the playoffs, the 0-1, check swing foul. The Mets had dominated the Dodgers all year long, losing once to L.A. And that incredible Oral Hershiser season. And the Dodgers stunned the Mets to win the National League pennant. And then, of course, leading to the Kirk Gibson dramatic moment in the World Series. So come October, nobody cares what your record was versus 500 or even the team you're playing. The 0-2. Swing and a miss. Armstrong makes quick work of Wells and the Yankees. Actually hearing some boos. Tough crowd. Cleveland 9, New York 4. Ninth next on the Cleveland Clinic Radio Network.
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0: Aaron Boone using all of his left-handed relievers tonight. He has 3 of them. And this is the third as Ryan Yarbrough on to pitch for New York. It's the ninth inning. And Cleveland has a 9-4 lead here in the Bronx. Camille Duvall went an inning, gave up 3 runs on 4 hits. Travis Bazanas, 2-out, 3-run double, removing all doubt. And Yarbrough comes on for the 12th time, a 3.66 ERA with a save. Fastball, sinker, cutter, curve, changeup. Guardians and Yankees Monday through Wednesday in Cleveland next week. Tickets start at just $20. 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These two clubs playing each other six times in the next nine games. Chase DeLauder 0 for 3 with a walk. Left on left. Yarbrough's pitch. And it's in there, a strike. Boy, Cleveland scored 17 runs in six games on the last homestand. The pitch waved at. Good breaking ball. And they get nine here tonight, starting with Cam Schlittler. So if you can ever figure out this game, please let us know.
18: Boy, the road has been good to the Guardians this year in a lot of ways.
0: Being 9-1 in their last 10 road games. The pitch checked on a breaking ball, down and away, that slow curveball. And the count now goes to 1-2. Now, both teams had yesterday off, so it's not like one team came in here dragging, playing 15, 16, 17 days in a row. Now the 1-2. A little high. Cleveland tonight has had 15 at-bats with men in scoring position. 7 for 15. Cleveland scored 3 runs a game during the homestand, and 9 against best pitching staff in baseball tonight. The 2-2, got him swinging. Curveball down and away, takes care of DeLauder. One down in the ninth. Here's Kyle Mansardo. He got a big 2-run home run to put Cleveland up 3-2 in the fourth. Had a lot of contributions tonight. Travis Bazzana, 3-run double and a sac fly, 4 RBIs. Jose Ramirez, 3 doubles, 2 RBIs. Kyle Mansardo, 2-run home run to right. Brian Rocchio, sac fly. The pitch, outside and high. Patrick Bailey had a triple tonight and scored. And then the Cleveland bullpen. Thus far, 4 shutout innings. Now the 1-0 pitch. In there. 1-1. Matt Festa warming, the pride of Staten Island. Back home. Took a bunch of guys golfing yesterday. The 1-1 pitch. Swing and a foul upstairs. 1-2 the count.
18: I still can't get over a Staten Island guy getting married in Ireland. It doesn't seem to fit.
0: You're married, right?
18: Yes.
0: Who do you think made that call? Where they got married. The pitch to Mansardo fouled back.
18: Mrs.
0: His
18: Festa.
0: Wife. Yeah. Got married in a castle.
18: Which is pretty cool.
0: Yeah.
18: And he had a ball.
0: Now the set and the 1-2 delivery. A little wide, 2-2. Does Staten Island look like Ireland?
18: I'm going to say no, not having been to Ireland. But I've seen pictures. And I'm going to say no.
0: Okay. Now the 2-2. And Mansardo floats one down the left field line. Foul ground, long run, and not quite able to reach over and grab it as Rosario. He got near that rolled up tarp. 2-2 the count. Hey, be sure to check out the entire Corolla family at your Northern Ohio Toyota dealers. You'll save big at the pump. Toyota, let's go places. Nine to four, Cleveland, ninth inning. The pitch. Again, fouled back. Good at bat here by Mansardo, left on left. I bet we don't have 13 runs scored tomorrow night. Williams against Cole. Now the 2-2. Swing and a pop foul back into the home plate seating area. This will be at least a nine-pitch at bat as the count stays 2-2. Yarbrough pitched at Old Dominion University. He fires, and Manzardo fouling it back again. Still two balls, two strikes, one out, nobody on, top of the ninth. Cleveland 9, New York 4. Manzardo got that two-run homer off Cam Schlittler. That's only the fourth home run Schlittler's given up this year. The pitch, and he missed outside. What an at-bat. This will be pitch number 11. Full count. The payoff. Fouled it off. We'll do it again. 3-2. Cleveland plays three here, then three in Arlington against Texas. And then home with a series starting next Monday against these Yankees. Now the payoff. Again fouled back. That was the 12th pitch of the at-bat. Next week on the homestand, Cleveland will welcome the Yankees and the Detroit Tigers. Again, the 3-2 pitch. Way outside, a 13-pitch at-bat and a walk for Kyle Manzardo in a 9-4 ball game. That's a professional at bat. Here's Angel Martinez batting right-handed. Got a single to start the three-run uprising last inning. 1-for-4 tonight. Switch hitter batting right-handed. The set and delivery, and he drives one high and deep but foul down the left side. Strike one. So many of these Cleveland Guardians were playing in the Big Apple last year for the first time. A little different this year. Not quite as wide-eyed as the first time you come to this historic venue. The pitch, a swing and a miss. And even though it's not the original Yankee Stadium or the renovated Yankee Stadium, it's still Yankee Stadium. There's still the Monument Park out in center field. And Derek Jeter and company played here too. Now the 0-2. Fouled it off. We'll do it again at 0-2. Good changeup.
18: Well, I know there's a long, long way to go in the season, but any experience the younger players get from the Guardians, who knows what happens in October. These teams have met a bunch in playoff situations.
0: Now the 0-2. Got him swinging on the changeup. Martinez out number two, strikeout number two. Here's Daniel Schneeman, 1-for-4 with a single. Reds came back, tied it in the ninth, and beat Kansas City in the 10th. The Royals suffer one gut punch after the other. The back end of their bullpen is just deserting them. The pitch. Schneeman takes the strike. Hrsic with another blown save. His sixth. And if you can't finish games, that's what demoralizes a team quicker than anything in the game. The 0-1 pitch, way outside, 1-1. Reds beat the Royals in 10, 4-3. Every night, it seems like Kansas City suffers that kind of a setback. Detroit beat Tampa, 8-0. Now the pitch, outside, a ball, 2-1. Whoever thought we'd be looking at the White Sox scores? They're trailing Going to the ninth, 6-4 Minnesota. White Sox, one of the great stories in this young season, a game and a half behind Cleveland. Now the 2-1. Swung on, this is hit in the air. Medium deep left. Cody Bellinger camped under it, grabs it. Matt Festa will take over for the bottom of the ninth with Cleveland in control, 9-4 here in the Big Apple.
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0: Matt Fest is on to pitch for Cleveland. A 1-2-3 inning for Sean Armstrong. So Holderman, Heron, Gattis, Armstrong, 4 shutout, 2 hit innings of relief. Now Matt Festa, top of the order. Ben Rice sends the first pitch, shallow center, jogging in. Daniel Schneeman makes the catch. 1 pitch, 1 out. 9-4 Cleveland. It was a Donnybrook back and forth. Cleveland had the lead 3 different times, and on the third time, they've held it for good. Here's Paul Goldschmidt. He has all 4 RBIs, a double, a 2-run homer, a 2-run single. The pitch, and it's in there, called strike. Right-hander against right-hander. Festa, 26th outing. A win, a save, a 4.68 ERA. The pitch, swung on, sliced to right, down the line, foul. And the count, 0-2. Well, these young Guardians, a kid like Travis Bozanic comes to play in his first game ever at Yankee Stadium, has 4 RBIs and a game-blowing double. The pitch, strike 3, called out looking Goldschmidt. And by that, I mean a game blowing it open. 3-run double by Bozana that changed the complexion of this game. It was a 6-4 game in the eighth. Cleveland was just not getting the big hit. Bases loaded, nobody out. And he got the 3-run double when 2 men were out. Now the last hope for the Yankees. Cody Bellinger looks at a called strike. And Festa's just coming in here and making quick work of it. Cleveland 9, New York 4. The next pitch waved at, and the Yankees down to their last strike. Festa, he's ready. Here it comes. A swing and a foul, back and out of play. We'll do it again at 0-2. Festa's ready. The pitch, touch high, maybe outside. And the count, 1-2. Two down, nobody on. 9-4 Cleveland. We're in the ninth. Festa's ready. Here it comes. A swing and a chopper to first. Manzardo gloves, flips to Festa. Ball game. Guardians start the road trip with a shelling of the Yankees. 9-4.
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5: And his confidence grows with every victory. And the Knicks know that if you can't slow him down early and slow that team down early, you're going to be in trouble.
7: You know, I know we talk about the youth of San Antonio so much, but what about De'Aaron Fox and what he's brought to the table?
5: Yeah.
7: You know, I like the move when they went and got him out of Sacramento to begin with, and I feel like that is, it has been so important and critical, especially, you know, when they got him back from injury, and I know he's not 100%, but not having to have Stephon Castle be in control of the rock as he was turning the ball over in a rapid pace, I just feel like Fox might not be getting the credit that he deserves, and he's been playing a hell of a role.
5: He's been a big part of that rotation. He's also the reason that one of those guards can have an off night. Two of them can have an off night,
7: right,
5: and they just still have other players they can throw at you. Fox's experience, I think, is going to be crucial in this series.
7: I think so, too. I think so, too, and I think that he's helped kind of calm the waters down at times because he is a veteran. He has been there, done that, and, you know, I was saying that about Harrison Barnes, but he's getting very limited minutes, so I can't say he's really that guy. But Fox, to me, has been very important to the success of the Spurs and kind of been that coach on the floor as well and helped out Wemby in this run. And, man, it's going to be a fun one, the Knicks and the Spurs for the finals. He's Myron Metcalf. I'm Q Myers. Coming up next, we're going to speak to someone who is all in on the Spurs and Knicks NBA Finals, as we all are. It's Game Night on ESPN Radio on the ESPN app.
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0: they did everything that comes along with it. It's not just being the best player or winning. It's doing, it's speaking on issues that matter to the league. It's handling your business off the court too. It's building a brand and a platform and being a part of the daily conversation and knowing how to live with all of that. You know, right? I mean, like, it's not just, you know, I remember LeBron and Kawhi played in the finals. The last time I'm sitting, it's funny, I'm sitting outside the arena here in San Antonio.
1: Nice.
0: So I was having 2014 flashbacks, right? And, you know, like, I've been here since, but I was like, oh, the finals, it's like 2014 again. And I remember when Kawhi won it and he was the MVP. He, you know, he was clearly the MVP of the series. Like, he should have won that. But I also, but he was never the face of the league because he doesn't do any of the extra stuff. He doesn't want to be in the commercials or do all the extra interviews and all the extra grunt work that, it, you know, a lot of that stuff is, it's just work. It's just extra stuff that comes along with it. And it's a huge responsibility. And that's one thing I think people miss about LeBron and Steph and all the extra stuff they do for the good of the game. They may get paid for it. They may not. But it, that's what comes along with being the face of the league. And Victor does all that stuff.
1: Yeah.
0: Right? He's not afraid of it. And I think that's why I already think it's him. I think people are like, I want to hear what he has to say every single time he speaks. You notice, you watch him at that press conference, somebody asks him a question and he takes like a second or two and thinks about it first.
1: Yeah.
0: And then he gives an answer. He's thoughtful. He's thinking about how that plays. He has an idea of who he is. He's centered. He understands his place in all of this. He doesn't. He got mad. He didn't do media one day. Okay, but I'll give him a pass for that. You know, you can't do that all the time, but you get a pass for that because you've done everything else.
1: Ramona Shelburne, ESPN NBA insider, with us here at Game Night on ESPN Radio and the ESPN app. So we know how great Wemby is on the court. We know what he means to the league. Who's going to be his running buddy? Who needs to step up in this series for the Spurs to be able to take the red-hot Knicks down?
0: I think it's all about Stephon Castle, man. That guy's amazing. He did such a great defensive job on Shai Gilgeous-Alexander in the last round. And, you know, Mitch Johnson was talking about it today at Media Day. He was like, I don't want to say these names because then you're going to compare him to him. But the amount of energy he puts out defensively is really like second to none. I mean, you know, they have player tracking data, right? It's probably, you know, he probably runs the same amount as everybody else in the game, 3.5-4 miles a game. But he's guarding the best player every single series. Like, so he's guarding Anthony Edwards. He's guarding SGA. I assume he's going to be guarding Brunson. If they're going to win this series, he's going to have to do a number on Brunson. He's going to have to lock him up, shut him down, and make his life hard and get the Knicks out of what they've been doing. It'll be interesting. That, to me, that's the inflection point. You know, Wemby's going to be Wemby, you know, but if Castle can stop Brunson from being Brunson, that's going to change things.
1: Real quick, can Dylan Harper be the X factor for the Spurs?
0: Yeah. All he's got to do is have one or two. He's shown us.
1: Yeah.
0: He can have one or two. It's going to come down to a game here or a game there, like some role player. And Dylan Harper's a lot better than a role player, okay? Yeah. But for right now, that's what he is, okay?
1: Mm-hmm.
0: It's going to be a Josh Hart game, or it's going to be a Dylan Harper game. There's, you know, whoever wins, it always has, you know, what's that rule? You know, your stars always win you two games. If you win a title or a series, your stars win you two games. A role player wins you a game. Coaching might win you a game. A secondary score might, you know, like, you got to have a game from a guy like that. And I can't believe how good he is at this age. He's a rookie, guys.
1: Yes, yes,
0: He's a rookie.
1: Yep.
0: And I mean, if you close your eyes and you watch some of the plays he makes, I start seeing old Manu Ginobili highlights.
2: Ooh.
0: Like, just the way they play, the savviness, the way that, you know, they come up with certain plays. I don't know. Like, I mean, maybe it's just because Manu was always tweeting about him, but I was here during those runs, and that was the kind of stuff Manu used to do.
1: I'm not mad at that at all. That's the guy I have circled for being that X factor for this series, and of course, we're on the eve of it. Ramona, fantastic stuff. Thanks so much for giving us a few minutes of your time here on Game Night.
0: All right, have a good one.
1: Ramona Shelburne right there. Great stuff from her. Definitely appreciate it. He's Meyer Metcalf. I'm Q Myers. It's Game Night here on ESPN Radio. Coming up next, you heard Ramona. Is Wemby now the face of the league, or is that window still open for someone else to join the party? It's Game Night on ESPN Radio and the all-new ESPN app.
2: Coming up on the Wednesday edition of Unsportsmanlike with Chris Candy, Michelle Smallman, and me, Evan Cohen, the NBA Finals are here. So will Wemby continue his climb to be the face of the league, or will the Knicks be able to slow down his ascension? It's Unsportsmanlike, 6 a.m. Eastern, right here on ESPN Radio, ESPN2, and ESPNU.
3: Good afternoon, I'm Jacob Reimer. Yesterday was the big move made by the Cleveland Browns, agreeing to part ways with two-time Defensive Player of the Year Myles Garrett, trading him to the Los Angeles Rams. General Manager Andrew Berry spoke today, and he answered why now was the time to trade Myles Garrett.
4: The opportunity was too great. It wasn't something, it wasn't like a plan A going into the offseason. Quite honestly, we would have operated differently if it was. Sometimes things come across your path that you're not expecting, and you can't be so dogmatic in your strategy and planning that you can't adjust and be flexible to great opportunities.
3: Cleveland got a haul of Pro Bowl edge rusher Jared Verse, a 2027 first round pick, and other draft pick compensation in return. Garrett spent 9 seasons in Cleveland, was a 5-time All-Pro with the Browns. In hockey, Blue Jackets defenseman Zach Werenski was named the winner of the James Norris Memorial Trophy. This award is given to the league's top defenseman. Werenski is the first player in Columbus Blue Jackets history to ever win this award. Staying in the NHL, tonight is game 1 of the Stanley Cup Final, with the Hurricanes hosting the Golden Knights. Face-off is at 8 o'clock. In golf, opening round tee times for the Memorial Tournament have been revealed. Scottie Scheffler will begin his chase for a three-peat Thursday at 1:35 in the afternoon. He's paired with reigning champion of the PGA Championship, Aaron Rye. And in baseball, the Reds are at home tonight, taking on the Royals. The Guardians are in New York, visiting the Yankees. I'm Jacob Reimer, and this is the Ohio News Network.
5: Your Skynet overnight forecast calls for clear skies, a low of 52 degrees, wind gusts as high as 24 miles per hour. For Wednesday, it'll be sunny with a high near 80, a light northerly wind. Wednesday night, mostly clear with a low 55. Thursday, sunshine and 84 degrees. For Friday, mostly sunny with a high of 87. Saturday, a chance for some showers or thunderstorms, partly sunny and 84. For Skynet weather, I'm Max Crenshaw on ESPN Radio 1430 AM at 105.7 FM.
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9: 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He's Myron Metcalf. I'm Q Myers. 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At Metcalf by ESPN on Twitter, at your boy Q254, and of course at ESPN Radio. That one guy is pretty aggressive right now, Myron. Pretty aggressive, fired up for those New York Knicks. And we'll hear from the Knicks head coach, Mike Brown, coming up in just a few. But he said if Brunson could finish the story, he would be up there like Mark Messier, slaying the dragon, and Mess is still reverent to this day, number 11. And then he also said, don't care if you ring that bell. It's go New York, and play that song.
10: You know what? Knicks fans have every right to celebrate. Right now, I mean, they're going up against something that we haven't seen before. But, Q, they also have the hottest team that we've ever seen on a lot of metrics. So,
9: yep.
10: It's going to be fun. Somebody's going to cool off here, and I just can't wait to see who comes out on top.
9: You know, it's funny because they are the hottest team in the game right now, and they're underdogs in this series.
10: It's amazing.
9: Right? And it really shouldn't be an underdog-type feel because they've only just – ran through everyone in their way. And I don't care if you say the Eastern Conference is down and look who they played and all the Cavs aren't this. Look, they ran through everybody and they left no questions at all. So, I mean, someone's got to be an underdog. I get it. But I'm not looking at this series and I'm not looking at the Knicks like they're some true underdog. And if they win, it's going to be some act of God. Like, I don't see it like that.
10: Yeah, no, I think it's one of those situations where if you look at what Wimby and company just did, I get it. You just beat a team that was the defending champ, a team that we were talking about as a dynasty, Q. Mm-hmm. And now here you are as a young team. You look unstoppable. But how many of those teams have won championships
9: right.
10: in NBA history? I mean, this is the first team to get to a finals with a 22 and 21 year old as their top two scorers. This is a team where you go, okay, what are the examples? LeBron in 07, he gets swept. Penny and Shaq in 95. They get swept. A lot of great teams have been here with young players. Few have come out on top. So I just think the Knicks, with their experience and the fact that they were one game away from getting to the finals last year, we can't call them real underdogs, Q, in my opinion.
9: I agree. What would their head coach, Mike Brown, say that they are, or how he's feeling right now as they get ready to start this journey that is the NBA Finals? Here he is as he caught up with Mark Keshesher and PJ Carlissimo.
11: Jim, thank you very much. Mike, it's been over a week. What was that wait like, especially waiting through game 5 and then game 6 and the back and forth nature of game 7 in the West before you knew where you guys were going?
12: It was long. We had to try to stay creative in terms of what we wanted to do with our guys. All of our coaches, they've been fantastic. They've contributed on the court, they've contributed off the court, and so a lot of different ideas from different guys, and we just kind of took it day by day in terms of what we're doing on the floor. The one thing we always try to figure out how to do is keep the competitive edge with our guys, because when you're off, as long as we're off, that's a tough thing to do. You don't feel it like you would if you were playing games every day, but our guys are pros, they're veterans, and hopefully it was there.
13: Michael, it seems like a long time ago that the finals are a different animal. You and I started together in 03 in this very building a long time ago, but 03, then 07 with you with Cleveland, a number of times at Golden State, culminating in 2022. How different is the finals for our listeners from a coaching standpoint in bringing your team to the finals and so different than the other rounds of the playoffs and, of course, the regular season?
12: Well, the biggest thing you feel right away is the media crunch. You know, it's enormous, and you feel it as soon as you walk into the building. On top of that, you know, there are little things when you fly into a city, when you go to a hotel, all those things, it's different. And guys, when they get here, especially if they get here multiple times, they start to appreciate it more, and it doesn't overwhelm them as much. I remember in 07, we came here, we got off the bus for our first practice, and we had one of our medical performance people walking around with a camcorder, it was camcorder days, and I went up to him and I was like, what are you doing? And he goes, the players are so excited, they wanted me to document everything for them. And I was like, oh my God, we're in trouble. Turn that thing off. So, you know, being here a couple of times helps ease the nerve and ease the nerves and helps you hopefully stay balanced, not get too high, not getting too low, especially before the games start.
13: It seems like a while ago we were in Las Vegas at the Emirates Cup, and you, these two teams met. You also, of course, played them the two normal times in the regular season. Realizing how different your two teams are still, your impressions of the Spurs?
12: Man, I tell you, I mean, everybody knows about Wemby, so I'm not even going to go there because he's a problem for anybody. But when you look at that team and you look at their young guards and you look at how big and long and athletic and tough they are, and then you throw in the fact that they can all pass, dribble, and shoot, and they get out in transition like no other, it's going to be a tall task for us. We're going to have to bring a level of physicality on both ends of the floor when it comes to setting screens, offensively, and then defensively when it comes to boxing out, especially, that doesn't even start with Wemby. It starts with their guards and the games that they played and the maturity that they had throughout the course of the year has really helped them get to this point.
11: With Mike Brown, Knicks head coach, before game one of the NBA Finals, obviously Mitchell Robinson will be one of those keys against Wemby. News of the pinky fracture last week. What's your anticipation of how it may or may not affect him moving forward?
12: You know, I don't know. He's been doing individual work. I'm waiting. I try not to think about it. I try not to ask because it seems like every time I do, it just gets me personally or individually more anxious. And so I'm waiting for the medical team to come tell me that he's clear. And when they do, then we'll go from there. But right now, I'm not even trying to think about him because I don't want to get too excited or too depressed.
11: Game one coming up shortly. Thanks for joining us, Mike.
12: Appreciate y'all.
11: It's Mike Brown, coach of the Knicks. Back to Jim in the studio.
9: And Jim Basquel, he'll be hosting the studio show ahead of NBA Finals game number one, but that was Mark Keshesher and PJ Carlissimo, part of ESPN Radio, with Knicks head coach Mike Brown. And obviously Mitchell Robinson is questionable right now for the game, and he's going to be a factor, especially when the big cat starts getting into foul trouble. He's been able to come in and provide some good quality minutes. That's going to be important. Karl Anthony Towns is going to have to just not pick up some silly fouls. But, you know, the experience there is definitely with Mike Brown, right, because he's been there, done that. But, I mean, again, he's going up, as he mentioned, he ain't even going to talk about Wemby because that's just another animal.
10: Yeah, it's one that is just getting better by the day, by the game. So if you're watching him on film in this last series, you just saw a guy who could take over a game whenever he wanted, but he was also learning in real time. So I think if you're Mike Brown, you definitely are giving that message to your team. This guy could score 40, 50. We don't know what he's capable of doing. There's not a lot of room for error, despite what happened in the regular season between those two teams.
9: Is it one of those scenarios where, okay, he might get off and get his, but you got to stop the other guys, the cast and characters around him, from doing the same?
10: That is number one. I mean, let him do what he's going to do. I mean, you try to stop it, you
9: can.
10: Right,
9: of course, right.
10: But everybody else can't beat you. You got to slow them down.
9: Castle, you got to slow him down. Harper, you got to slow him down, right? 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
16: Good afternoon, I'm Jacob Reimer. Yesterday was the big move made by the Cleveland Browns, agreeing to part ways with two-time Defensive Player of the Year Myles Garrett, trading him to the Los Angeles Rams. General Manager Andrew Berry spoke today, and he answered why now was the time to trade Myles Garrett.
17: The opportunity was too great. It wasn't like a plan A going into the offseason. Quite honestly, we would have operated differently if it was. Sometimes things come across your path that you're not expecting, and you can't be so dogmatic in your strategy and planning that you can't adjust and be flexible to great opportunities.
16: Cleveland got a haul of Pro Bowl edge rusher Jared Verse, a 2027 first round pick, and other draft pick compensation in return. Garrett spent 9 seasons in Cleveland, was a 5-time All-Pro with the Browns. In hockey, Blue Jackets defenseman Zach Werenski was named the winner of the James Norris Memorial Trophy. This award is given to the league's top defenseman. Werenski is the first player in Columbus Blue Jackets history to ever win this award. Staying in the NHL, tonight is game one of the Stanley Cup Final, with the Hurricanes hosting the Golden Knights. Face-off is at 8 o'clock. In golf, opening round tee times for the Memorial Tournament have been revealed. Scottie Scheffler will begin his chase for a three-peat Thursday at 1:35 in the afternoon. He's paired with reigning champion of the PGA Championship, Aaron Rye. And in baseball, the Reds are at home tonight, taking on the Royals. The Guardians are in New York, visiting the Yankees. I'm Jacob Reimer, and this is the Ohio News Network.
18: Your Skynet overnight forecast calls for clear skies, a low of 52 degrees, wind gusts as high as 24 miles per hour. For Wednesday, it'll be sunny with a high near 80, a light northerly wind. Wednesday night, mostly clear with a low 55. Thursday, sunshine and 84 degrees. For Friday, mostly sunny with a high of 87. Saturday, a chance for some showers or thunderstorms, partly sunny and 84. For Skynet weather, I'm Max Crenshaw on ESPN Radio 1430 AM at 105.7 FM.
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9: ESPN Sean Sharani reported Tuesday that Robinson remains resolute in his desire to play in Game 1, but that the 7-footer still must be officially cleared by the Knicks training staff. Robinson participated in light shooting and dribbling during drills during an open practice at the NBA Finals Media Day on Tuesday. And in the NFL, the Falcons made wide receiver Drake London one of the highest paid players in franchise history. They came to deal on a 4-year, $141 million contract extension, including $100 million guaranteed, where he could earn up to $150 if he reaches incentives in the deal that'll put him under contract with the Falcons through the 2030 season. And his average right now, 35.25, that is good for third highest paid wide receiver behind only the Seahawks, Jackson Smith and Jigba, and Cincinnati Bengals, Ja'Marr Chase. For more scores and analysis, check out ESPN.com. 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
21: And for the first time in 12 years, the San Antonio Spurs are headed to the NBA Finals.
22: Obviously, Wemby was active.
21: Back to Wemby. He's on the arc. He squares. He'll take the three. And he'll bury it.
22: But he wasn't the only guy that needed to score. He had help.
23: Seven players scoring in double figures.
21: Find Champagne, the man of the hour. And Julian drains another three.
24: The players did what they've been doing all year. And they met the biggest moment that's been in front of them up to this point.
25: I'm worried about winning. You know, that's what I'm thinking about.

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1: Good afternoon, I'm Jacob Reimer. Yesterday was the big move made by the Cleveland Browns, agreeing to part ways with two-time Defensive Player of the Year Myles Garrett, trading him to the Los Angeles Rams. General Manager Andrew Berry spoke today, and he answered why now was the time to trade Myles Garrett.
2: The opportunity was too great. It wasn't like a plan A going into the offseason. Quite honestly, we would have operated differently if it was. Sometimes things come across your path that you're not expecting, and you can't be so dogmatic in your strategy and planning that you can't adjust and be flexible to great opportunities.
1: Cleveland got a haul of Pro Bowl edge rusher Jared Verse, a 2027 first-round pick, and other draft pick compensation in return. Garrett spent 9 seasons in Cleveland, was a 5-time All-Pro with the Browns. In hockey, Blue Jackets defenseman Zach Werenski was named the winner of the James Norris Memorial Trophy. This award is given to the league's top defenseman. Werenski is the first player in Columbus Blue Jackets history to ever win this award. Staying in the NHL, tonight is Game 1 of the Stanley Cup Final, with the Hurricanes hosting the Golden Knights. Face-off is at 8 o'clock. In golf, opening round tee times for the Memorial Tournament have been revealed. Scottie Scheffler will begin his chase for a three-peat Thursday at 1:35 in the afternoon. He's paired with reigning champion of the PGA Championship, Aaron Rye. And in baseball, the Reds are at home tonight, taking on the Royals. The Guardians are in New York, visiting the Yankees. I'm Jacob Reimer, and this is the Ohio News Network.
3: Your Skynet overnight forecast calls for clear skies, a low of 52 degrees, wind gusts as high as 24 miles per hour. For Wednesday, it'll be sunny with a high near 80, a light northerly wind. Wednesday night, mostly clear with a low 55. Thursday, sunshine and 84 degrees. For Friday, mostly sunny with a high of 87. Saturday, a chance for some showers or thunderstorms, partly sunny and 84. For Skynet weather, I'm Max Crenshaw on ESPN Radio 1430 AM at 105.7 FM.
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0: Brown takes over. But with 8 games left, and then to get to this stage, and this has been somewhat of a polarizing team, as you've mentioned, I just think you got two teams that, I don't know if it's arrogance, but there's no lack of confidence on either side between these two teams. And I think that's kind of the element you want in a great series deciding the championship.
1: And here's a quick little recap of game number one, courtesy of Mark Messier, P.K. Subban, and Steve Levy.
2: Great game. Not necessarily a well-executed game, but exciting for the fans going home. A little disappointing because the team lost, but what a building.
3: I had fun.
4: Both goaltenders were unbelievable. Simulating saves all game long. Loved it.
5: So when all is said and done in this one, the Vegas Golden Knights are the only team this postseason with a winning record when they trail in a game. So at some point in a game, they're losing, and they're still winning. They're 7-4 in those games. A remarkable run. Vegas did not allow a single goal in the second period against Colorado. 4 second periods against the Mighty Avs, didn't give up one goal. They were great again in the second period tonight.
4: Yeah, they were. And they weren't great in the first. Jack Eichel and a few guys made some questionable decisions, including Theodore. But man, did they ever come back into this game and bounce back. Jack Eichel, it was a make-your-own Sunday for him all night, Mess. He did what he wanted when he wanted. And they cannot allow this guy to take over this series. He took over this game in the second period, and he didn't stop. And he got his teammates involved. There goes Mitchie Marner, William Karlsson. The cavalry came in. Good night.
2: Good night.
5: Is this a good time to bring up secondary and depth scoring for Vegas?
2: I think it would be, because I think it's one of the things that allowed Vegas to win this game. You talk about depth on both teams. They both have it, but I thought the Sisson, Stone, and Hurdle line was outstanding tonight. And that line was deserving of the game-winning goal. They played great all night, both on the defensive side of the puck and offensive side of the puck. And so your guy, Sisson, you've been talking about all year going into the playoffs there, and sure enough, he showed up tonight.
4: Hat-trick in 2017 against Anaheim put us in the cup final. He had a goal in assist in the cup final, and he's one of 18 players that Vegas picked up. So hats off to Colton.
1: Mark Messier, P.K. Subban, and Steve Levy right there. Just quick recap of how this game unfolded and how VGK came away with the victory. 5-4, they have a 1-0 series lead with game two coming up on Thursday from Carolina. He's Myron Metcalf. I'm Q Myers. It's game night here on ESPN Radio on the ESPN app. Coming up next, we show love to the ones that deserve it, and we've got to give you our NBA Finals predictions, right? Yeah, of course. 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
8: Good afternoon, I'm Jacob Reimer. Yesterday was the big move made by the Cleveland Browns, agreeing to part ways with two-time Defensive Player of the Year Myles Garrett, trading him to the Los Angeles Rams. General Manager Andrew Berry spoke today, and he answered why now was the time to trade Myles Garrett.
9: The opportunity was too great. It wasn't like a plan A going into the offseason. Quite honestly, we would have operated differently if it was. Sometimes things come across your path that you're not expecting, and you can't be so dogmatic in your strategy and planning that you can't adjust and be flexible to great opportunities.
8: Cleveland got a haul of Pro Bowl edge rusher Jared Verse, a 2027 first-round pick, and other draft pick compensation in return. Garrett spent 9 seasons in Cleveland, was a 5-time All-Pro with the Browns. In hockey, Blue Jackets defenseman Zach Werenski was named the winner of the James Norris Memorial Trophy. This award is given to the league's top defenseman. Werenski is the first player in Columbus Blue Jackets history to ever win this award. Staying in the NHL, tonight is Game 1 of the Stanley Cup Final, with the Hurricanes hosting the Golden Knights. Face-off is at 8 o'clock. In golf, opening round tee times for the Memorial Tournament have been revealed. Scottie Scheffler will begin his chase for a three-peat Thursday at 1:35 in the afternoon. He's paired with reigning champion of the PGA Championship, Aaron Rye. And in baseball, the Reds are at home tonight, taking on the Royals. The Guardians are in New York, visiting the Yankees. I'm Jacob Reimer, and this is the Ohio News Network.
10: Your Skynet overnight forecast calls for clear skies, a low of 52 degrees, wind gusts as high as 24 miles per hour. For Wednesday, it'll be sunny with a high near 80, a light northerly wind. Wednesday night, mostly clear with a low 55. Thursday, sunshine and 84 degrees. For Friday, mostly sunny with a high of 87. Saturday, a chance for some showers or thunderstorms, partly sunny and 84. For Skynet Weather, I'm Max Crenshaw on ESPN Radio 1430 AM at 105.7 FM.
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0: right it felt, or do we ultimately make a decision that you know we think has a huge benefit, you know, to the team in both the short, you know, and long term? You know, I'd always told myself that if, you know, we were ever in a position where we were going to trade Miles, three things would have to be true. Number one, it would have to have short and long-term benefits. Number two, as part of the trade, a young, cost-controlled star at a premium position would have to be included. And the third piece is that there would have to be premium draft capital. There's a very small set of deals that really satisfy those constraints. So when it got to the point with our negotiations with the Rams, when, you know, all those things were satisfied, it really, you know, caused us to take a step back and think about, you know, really think about the decision.
1: Call it a decision, call it an opportunity, frame it as you will, but essentially a rebuilding Cleveland now, right? Earlier on the Rich Eisen Show, Albert Breer from the MMQB.
2: I think there was a pivot there 13 months ago with the Travis Hunter trade. And the core that Myles Garrett came up with and the guys that he went to the playoffs with, that core had aged out and they needed to get younger. And the Deshaun Watson trade had taken such a chunk out of their ability to build youth into the roster that they just needed to get volume of picks to get younger across the board. So they trade the pick that became Travis Hunter. And last year, they put together what I think is a really good rookie class. And then as a result of the trade, they have three top 40 picks this year. They turn those into Spencer Fano at tackle and two receivers. They've now set this up where you've got like this group of 22, 23-year-olds. And I think you have to ask the question is like, where's Myles Garrett going to be at? What's his trade value going to be when these guys all come of age? And when we have our young quarterback, whoever that winds up being, whether it's Shadur or somebody else in place.
3: And you got to pay him.
2: That doesn't happen until 28. Now, are we in the back end with Miles?
1: So the Browns and the Rams both coming off their ends of the trade this week. Then there's New England. They have A.J. Brown after he lands with the Patriots from the Eagles. The ESPN Patriots reporter Mike Reese.
4: Jay, A.J. Brown called the Patriots his childhood team. He said it was his dream to play with quarterback Tom Brady, and that he was heartbroken that it didn't happen when he was entering the NFL. One reflection of this is that he's chosen to wear number one, not number 11, and he said that's out of respect to team Hall of Famer Julian Edelman, and he said that Edelman had given him his blessing to wear that number, but Brown wanted to honor Edelman by not wearing it and said he can create his own legacy by wearing number one, which was his number before he entered the NFL.
3: Hey, I know he was asked about it. What did AJ say about his time with the Eagles?
4: Well, he was pretty short on this one, Jay. He wasn't going to get into details. He said what's done is done. He said he's moving forward. So he didn't want to go back to his time with the Eagles. But one question moving forward is what is the health of his knee? And he was short on that as well. He said there's nothing to worry about. I am ready to go. And I can tell you watching practice today, A.J. Brown looked ready to go. One warm-up toss from quarterback Drake May along the sideline. Jay, he just reached out his right hand and brought it in one-handed.
1: Could make the fall interesting once the season hits. As well, SportsCenter All Night, ESPN Radio to the WNBA. The Dream does it again.
5: Why they dominate in the fourth quarter. Howard was looking for a career-high tire and threes made. She's got eight. Nine is her career high.
1: NBC Sports Boston Dream, a 91-75 win over the Sun. Ryan Howard, 36 points, 12 of 24 from the floor, 8 of 19 from three-point range. En route to the win, Dream improving to 6-2 this season, second in the WNBA behind the Lynx. Valkyries beat the Fire, 95-77, 18 of 40 from three-point range for Golden State. Aces by 10 over the Sparks.
6: That one batted right back in the face of Wheeler. Gray flips it over her head. Young is there for it. Young in the paint leaves it. Wilson, razzle dazzle. Vegas putting on a show here inside Crypto.com Arena.
1: Asia Wilson with her 52nd career 25-point double-double. 10 more than the closest player in WNBA history, Tina Charles, who has 42. Wilson now has 52. Aces beat the Sparks 79-69, improving to 2-1 against LA this season. Mystics a 90-72 win over the Sky, who are now 3-6. Fifth straight loss after starting the season with three wins in their first four games. Talking about a quick start to a game, that's next. SportsCenter All Night continues. It's ESPN Radio.
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9: Good afternoon, I'm Jacob Reimer. Yesterday was the big move made by the Cleveland Browns, agreeing to part ways with two-time Defensive Player of the Year Myles Garrett, trading him to the Los Angeles Rams. General Manager Andrew Berry spoke today, and he answered why now was the time to trade Myles Garrett.
0: The opportunity was too great. It wasn't something, it wasn't like a plan A going into the offseason. Quite honestly, we would have operated differently if it was. Sometimes things come across your path that you're not expecting, and you can't be so dogmatic in your strategy and planning that you can't adjust and be flexible to great opportunities.
9: Cleveland got a haul of Pro Bowl edge rusher Jared Verse, a 2027 first-round pick, and other draft pick compensation in return. Garrett spent nine seasons in Cleveland, was a five-time All-Pro with the Browns. In hockey, Blue Jackets defenseman Zach Werenski was named the winner of the James Norris Memorial Trophy. This award is given to the league's top defenseman. Werenski is the first player in Columbus Blue Jackets history to ever win this award. Staying in the NHL, tonight is game one of the Stanley Cup Final with the Hurricanes hosting the Golden Knights. Face-off is at 8 o'clock. In golf, opening round tee times for the Memorial Tournament have been revealed. Scottie Scheffler will begin his chase for a three-peat Thursday at 1:35 in the afternoon. He's paired with reigning champion of the PGA Championship, Aaron Rye. And in baseball, the Reds are at home tonight, taking on the Royals. The Guardians are in New York visiting the Yankees. I'm Jacob Reimer, and this is the Ohio News Network.
10: Your Skynet overnight forecast calls for clear skies, a low of 52 degrees, wind gusts as high as 24 miles per hour. For Wednesday, it'll be sunny with a high near 80, a light northerly wind. Wednesday night, mostly clear with a low 55. Thursday, sunshine and 84 degrees. For Friday, mostly sunny with a high of 87. Saturday, a chance for some showers or thunderstorms, partly sunny and 84. For Skynet weather, I'm Max Crenshaw on ESPN Radio 1430 AM at 105.7 FM.
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1: 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Baseball, Shohei Ohtani. 18th straight game reaching base, second longest active streak in Major League Baseball. In fact, Ohtani, right out of the gate doing it, recorded a double and a triple in his first two at-bats. First time this season he's had extra base hits in each of his first two plate appearances of the game. As for other portions of that Dodgers lineup.
29: 1-0 pitch to Freddie. Swings, hits a drive to right field. Way back. This ball is gone. Freddie Freeman, home run number 9. The 376th career home run and the 30th in his career against the Diamondbacks. Oh, what a shot.
1: AM 570 LA Sports. Dodgers go out to a 6-5 win over the Diamondbacks, who've lost four of their last five games after winning 10 of the previous 11. They had the tying run in scoring position in each of the final three innings, but the Dodgers hang on for the 6-5 win. Speaking of wins, the Braves have a bunch of them this season.
30: Matt Olson hit a homer up there. 2-0 pitch and a high fly ball way up there to deep right field. Does the wind have it? Back at the wall. Gone! chop outs. And Matt Olson gives the Braves the lead 4-3 in the bottom of the sixth inning. I think that went higher than it went far.
1: 680 the Fan as the Braves beat the Blue Jays 4-3. 41 wins now for Atlanta, their most through 61 games of a season since 2003 when they had 42 wins against 19 losses. They won 101 games that season and lost in the National League Divisional Series. Matt Olson, 2-for-4 with his 17th home run, 7 hits in his last 5 games after 6 hits in his previous 10. Braves beat Toronto 4-3. Tigers shut out the Rays.
12: Ball's got to get to the right side of the diamond.
14: 3-2, line drive to left field. How about over the fence and left? Way back and gone. Wenzel Perez with number 6. Tiger bats have exploded here at Tropicana Field. 7th home run in the last 2 days. 2nd tonight, and the Tigers lead 4-0 in the second.
1: 97-1 the ticket. It's an 8-0 win over Tampa Bay. Detroit with 18 runs in 2 games against the Rays this season. Twins get past the White Sox 6-4. White Sox 4th straight road loss. Athletics edge the Cubs 2-1. Cubs are 5-17 since May 9th. Phillies edge the Padres 3-2. Aaron Nola, 5 innings of 4-hit ball, gave up a couple of earned runs, struck out 8, second most strikeouts in a game this season. Pirates put up double digits in a 10-6 win over the Astros. Pittsburgh with a 4th straight win. They've won 7 of their last 9. 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
1: Vegas comes away with the win in Game 1 of the Stanley Cup Final, but they had to come from behind to do it since Carolina knocked them on their heels 25 seconds into the game. 99.9 the Fan.
18: Here's Nikolaj Ehlers playing his way around Theodore. Ehlers coming in, snaps a shot, he scores! Carolina right off the bat! It's 1-0, 25 seconds into Game 1. Nikolaj Ehlers gets the Canes on the board.
16: Number 4.
1: Baseball, Guardians pull away from the Yankees, getting a key hit with the bases loaded. Tom Hamilton, WTAM.
19: The 1-2. Swung on line toward right field near the line, getting down. Fair ball into the corner. That'll score Martinez. Schneeman, here comes Kwan. The throw not in time. A 3-run double on a 2-strike pitch. Travis Bazzana blows it open.
1: Marlins beat the Nationals, leaving 3 straight times on 1 swing. 104.3 WQAM.
19: Now that one lifted high and deep out to left. There's no doubt about this. Back to back to back. Otto Lopez with his 5th. Bombs away, baby. It's 4-0 Marlins in the top of the 5th.
16: Number 2.
1: In Cincinnati, 1 swing ends the game in the 10th. 700 WLW.
20: Here's a looping liner into right field. Here comes Caglione. He's got it. Steer heading to the plate. The throw is offline. The Reds have won it. The Reds have come off the mat to win it in the bottom of the 10th inning. Oh, my goodness. And they couldn't have done it without a pinch hit home run from Will Benson in the bottom of the 9th.
16: Number 1.
1: Speaking of coming off the mat, back to the ice. Vegas completes its Game 1 comeback late in the 3rd. Fox Sports 98.9.
21: Hurdle from the right side. Give and go. He shoots. He scores! Tomas Hurdle. 5-4 Knights. 3:24 to go in the 3rd period. First Stanley Cup final in a decade. And Tomas Hurdle gets the Knights back in front. Is it enough to get a win for the Knights in Game 1?
1: Ultimately, the answer would be yes. Vegas gets the Game 1 win, although they were down 2-0 in the first period. They come back to tie and eventually win. Golden Knights coach John Tortorella.
23: Both teams, I mean, it's probably going to be that way through the whole series here, back and forth. Yeah, I just don't think we... I've told you guys since I've been with this team, it's a good team. We're a really good team, and I think we have a really good locker room. I think they understand these type of situations because they've lived through them, and they've won a lot of these guys. So that's what you rest on. It for me as a coach, I have all the confidence in the world. No matter where the flows go, we're not going to get into a panic mode by any means.
1: And now they take Game 1 on the road. How about trying to take both on the road?
23: Oh, that's the same. Yeah, with focus. We momentum swings happen quickly. We want to keep the momentum on our side, so there's no question we're looking to get two.
1: Game two coming up on Thursday. SportsCenter All Night continues. 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

0: really satisfy those constraints. So when it got to the point with our negotiations with the Rams, when, you know, all those things were satisfied, it really, you know, caused us to take a step back and think about, you know, really think about the decision.
1: Call it a decision, call it an opportunity, frame it as you will, but essentially a rebuilding Cleveland now, right? Earlier on the Rich Eisen Show, Albert Breer from the MMQB.
2: I think there was a pivot there 13 months ago with the Travis Hunter trade. And the core that Myles Garrett came up with and the guys that he went to the playoffs with, that core had aged out and they needed to get younger. And the Deshaun Watson trade had taken such a chunk out of their ability to build youth into the roster that they just needed to get volume of picks to get younger across the board. So they trade the pick that became Travis Hunter. And last year, they put together what I think is a really good rookie class. And then as a result of the trade, they have three top 40 picks this year. They turn those into Spencer Fano at tackle and two receivers. They've now set this up where you've got like this group of 22, 23-year-olds. And I think you have to ask the question is like, where's Myles Garrett going to be at? What's his trade value going to be when these guys all come of age? And when we have our young quarterback, whoever that winds up being, whether it's Shadur or somebody else in place.
3: And you got to pay him.
2: That doesn't happen until 28. Now, are we in the back end with Myles?
1: So the Browns and the Rams both coming off their ends of the trade this week. Then there's New England. They have A.J. Brown after he lands with the Patriots from the Eagles. The ESPN Patriots reporter Mike Reese.
4: Jay, A.J. Brown called the Patriots his childhood team. He said it was his dream to play for with quarterback Tom Brady and that he was heartbroken that it didn't happen when he was entering the NFL. One reflection of this is that he's chosen to wear number one, not number 11. And he said that's out of respect to team Hall of Famer Julian Edelman. And he said that Edelman had given him his blessing to wear that number, but Brown wanted to honor Edelman by not wearing it and said he can create his own legacy by wearing number one, which was his number before he entered the NFL.
3: Hey, I know he was asked about it. What did AJ say about his time with the Eagles?
4: Well, he was pretty short on this one, Jay. He wasn't going to get into details. He said what's done is done. He said he's moving forward. So he didn't want to go back to his time with the Eagles. But one question moving forward is what is the health of his knee? And he was short on that as well. He said there's nothing to worry about. I am ready to go. And I can tell you watching practice today, A.J. Brown looked ready to go. One warm-up toss from quarterback Drake May along the sideline. Jay, he just reached out his right hand and brought it in one-handed.
1: Could make the fall interesting once the season hits. As well, SportsCenter All Night, ESPN Radio to the WNBA. The Dream does it again.
5: Why they dominate in the fourth quarter. Howard is looking for a career-high tire in threes made. She's got eight. Nine is her career-high.
1: NBC Sports Boston Dream, a 91-75 win over the Sun. Ryan Howard, 36 points, 12 of 24 from the floor, 8 of 19 from three-point range. En route to the win, Dream improving to 6-2 this season, second in the WNBA behind the Lynx. Valkyries beat the Fire, 95-77, 18 of 40 from three-point range for Golden State. Aces by 10 over the Sparks.
6: That one batted right back in the face of Wheeler. Gray flips it over her head. Young is there for it. Young in the paint leaves it. Wilson, razzle dazzle. Vegas putting on a show here inside Crypto.com Arena.
1: Asia Wilson with her 52nd career 25-point double-double. 10 more than the closest player in WNBA history, Tina Charles, who has 42. Wilson now has 52. Aces beat the Sparks 79-69, improving to 2-1 against LA this season. Mystics a 90-72 win over the Sky, who are now 3-6. Fifth straight loss after starting the season with three wins in their first four games. Talking about a quick start to a game, that's next. SportsCenter All Night continues. It's ESPN Radio.
7: Coming up on Wednesday, two-time Super Bowl champ Cooper Kupp of the defending champion Seattle Seahawks joins us. So does comedian Patton Oswalt in studio. 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
8: afternoon. I'm Jacob Reimer. Yesterday was the big move made by the Cleveland Browns, agreeing to part ways with two-time Defensive Player of the Year Myles Garrett, trading him to the Los Angeles Rams. General Manager Andrew Berry spoke today, and he answered why now was the time to trade Myles Garrett.
0: The opportunity was too great. It wasn't like a plan A going into the offseason. Quite honestly, we would have operated differently if it was. Sometimes things come across your path that you're not expecting, and you can't be so dogmatic in your strategy and planning that you can't adjust and be flexible to great opportunities.
8: Cleveland got a haul of Pro Bowl edge rusher Jared Verse, a 2027 first round pick, and other draft pick compensation in return. Garrett spent 9 seasons in Cleveland, was a 5-time All-Pro with the Browns. In hockey, Blue Jackets defenseman Zach Werenski was named the winner of the James Norris Memorial Trophy. This award is given to the league's top defenseman. Werenski is the first player in Columbus Blue Jackets history to ever win this award. Staying in the NHL, tonight is game 1 of the Stanley Cup Final, with the Hurricanes hosting the Golden Knights. Face-off is at 8 o'clock. In golf, opening round tee times for the Memorial Tournament have been revealed. Scottie Scheffler will begin his chase for a three-peat Thursday at 1:35 in the afternoon. He's paired with reigning champion of the PGA Championship, Aaron Rye. And in baseball, the Reds are at home tonight, taking on the Royals. The Guardians are in New York, visiting the Yankees. I'm Jacob Reimer, and this is the Ohio News Network.
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10: Your Skynet overnight forecast calls for clear skies, a low of 52 degrees, wind gusts as high as 24 miles per hour. For Wednesday, it'll be sunny with a high near 80, a light northerly wind. Wednesday night, mostly clear with a low 55. Thursday, sunshine and 84 degrees. For Friday, mostly sunny with a high of 87. Saturday, a chance for some showers or thunderstorms, partly sunny and 84. For Skynet weather, I'm Max Crenshaw on ESPN Radio 1430 AM at 105.7 FM.
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1: 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Baseball, Shohei Ohtani. 18th straight game reaching base, second longest active streak in Major League Baseball. In fact, Ohtani, right out of the gate doing it, recorded a double and a triple in his first two at-bats. First time this season he's had extra base hits in each of his first two plate appearances of the game. As for other portions of that Dodgers lineup.
32: 1-0 pitch to Freddie. Swings, hits a drive to right field. Way back. This ball is gone. Freddie Freeman, home run number 9. The 376th career home run and the 30th in his career against the Diamondbacks. Oh, what a shot.
1: AM 570 LA Sports. Dodgers go out to a 6-5 win over the Diamondbacks, who've lost 4 of their last 5 games after winning 10 of the previous 11. They had the tying run in scoring position in each of the final 3 innings, but the Dodgers hang on for the 6-5 win. Speaking of wins, the Braves have a bunch of them this season.
33: Matt Olson hit a homer up there. 2-0 pitch and a high fly ball way up there to deep right field. Does the wind have it? Back at the wall. Gone! A skyduster to right. Way up there into the twilight. And it dropped into the chop house. And Matt Olson gives the Braves the lead 4-3 in the bottom of the 6th inning. I think that went higher than it went far.
1: 680 The Fan as the Braves beat the Blue Jays 4-3. 41 wins now for Atlanta, their most through 61 games of a season since 2003 when they had 42 wins against 19 losses. They won 101 games that season and lost in the National League Divisional Series. Matt Olson, 2-for-4 with his 17th home run, 7 hits in his last 5 games after 6 hits in his previous 10. Braves beat Toronto 4-3. Tigers shut out the Rays.
2: Ball's got to get to the right side of the diamond.
12: 3-2, line drive to left field. How about over the fence and left? Way back and gone. Wenzel Perez with number 6. Tiger bats have exploded here at Tropicana Field. 7th home run in the last 2 days. 2nd tonight, and the Tigers lead 4-0 in the second.
1: 97-1 the ticket. It's an 8-0 win over Tampa Bay. Detroit with 18 runs in 2 games against the Rays this season. Twins get past the White Sox 6-4. White Sox 4th straight road loss. Athletics edge the Cubs 2-1. Cubs are 5-17 since May 9th. Phillies edge the Padres 3-2. Aaron Nola, 5 innings of 4 hit ball, gave up a couple of earned runs, struck out 8, second most strikeouts in a game this season. Pirates put up double digits in a 10-6 win over the Astros. Pittsburgh with a 4th straight win. They've won 7 of their last 9. 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
1: Vegas comes away with the win in Game 1 of the Stanley Cup Final, but they had to come from behind to do it since Carolina knocked them on their heels 25 seconds into the game. 99.9 The Fan.
16: Here's Nikolaj Ehlers playing his way around Theodore. Ehlers coming in, steps a shot, he scores! Carolina right off the bat! It's 1-0! 25 seconds into Game 1! Nikolaj Ehlers gets the Canes on the board!
30: Number 4.
1: Baseball Guardians pull away from the Yankees, getting a key hit with the bases loaded. Tom Hamilton, WTAM.
17: The 1-2. Swung on line toward right field near the line.
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17: Now that one lifted high and deep out to left. There's no doubt about this. Back to back to back. Otto Lopez with his 5th. Bombs away, baby. It's 4-0 Marlins in the top of the 5th.
30: Number 2.
1: In Cincinnati, one swing ends the game in the 10th. 700 WLW.
18: Here's a looping liner into right field. Here comes Caglione. He's got it. Spear heading to the plate. The throw is offline. The Reds have won it. The Reds have come off the mat to win it in the bottom of the 10th inning. Oh, my goodness. And they couldn't have done it without a pinch hit home run from Will Benson in the bottom of the 9th.
30: Number 1.
1: Speaking of coming off the mat, back to the ice. Vegas completes its Game 1 comeback late in the 3rd. Fox Sports 98.9.
19: Hurdle from the right side. Give and go. He shoots. He scores! Tomas Hurdle. 5-4 Knights. 3:24 to go in the 3rd period. First Stanley Cup final in a decade. And Tomas Hurdle gets the Knights back in front. Is it enough to get a win for the Knights in Game 1?
1: Ultimately, the answer would be yes. Vegas gets the Game 1 win, although they were down 2-0 in the first period. They come back to tie and eventually win. Golden Knights coach John Tortorella.
20: Both teams, it's probably going to be that way through the whole series here, back and forth. Yeah, I just don't think we... I've told you guys since I've been with this team, it's a good team. We're a really good team, and I think we have a really good locker room. I think they understand these type of situations because they've lived through them, and they've won a lot of these guys. So that's what you rest on. It for me as a coach, I have all the confidence in the world. No matter where the flows go, we're not going to get into a panic mode by any means.
1: And now they take Game 1 on the road. 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
20: Oh, that's the same. Yeah, with focus, we momentum swings happen quickly. We want to keep the momentum on our side, so there's no question we're looking to get 2.
1: Game 2 coming up on Thursday. SportsCenter All Night continues. It's ESPN Radio.
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23: Hello, everybody. Yeah, we're out here on the court, Radio Row, Podcast Row. Not sure what it's officially being called, but
25: there's no day. Row. It's just us.
23: There's no row. We're out. We're the only ones out here on the court. I think that shows where we're at in the rankings.
25: It's on the bottom.
23: Fun to.
25: Above
23: that.
25: Everybody else is above us.
23: There's only one pod that was afforded court space.
25: Okay.
23: Got the finals trophy. We got the finals written on the court.
25: It's called the Larry O'Brien Trophy.
23: Yeah, we got Larry O'Brien Trophy. We've got finals written on the court again. It's great.
25: And right over there is Ben McMahon.
26: Howdy, partners. I don't know what this thing is. Some rope just descended from the rafters. And considering where we are, I thought it was like a long snake, but we're safe.
25: Well, there's snakes here. There's scorpions here. There's bats.
23: I was going to say, there could be a bat swooping through.
25: Now,
23: you never know.
25: I will say this. It's been about 10 plus years since we've had logos on the court. And I kind of thought when the NBA unveiled them, I thought maybe that would be digitally enhanced. But in fact, they are the actual logos. No,
23: they're painted on the court. It's awesome.
25: And it's not, I examined, my first order of business when I got out here was to examine it because I wanted to see if it was a sticker.
23: Oh.
25: Because that's the reason they got rid of it, because people were wiping out on them.
23: Yeah, remember that.
25: And no, it looks like it's some sort of improved adhesive. The technology has advanced. And so I know it's important to some people.
23: It does give it an extra
26: pop. Heightens the sight, the experience.
25: So Carl Towns today was saying that he'd never been someplace where he'd actually seen the finals logo.
26: Yeah.
25: Like he'd obviously seen it on TV, but he'd never been to a finals game or anything. And he was almost kind of, you know, wowed a little bit by just seeing all the final signage, which I think is an indication that it does matter.
23: Yeah.
25: Even for the guys who are playing in it. And it reminds me of a story about when LeBron was with the Heat for the first year, even though he'd been to the finals and Dwayne Wade had been to the finals, when they set up the arena for the finals, Wade, Bosch, and LeBron came into the arena like at night before game one. Like everybody was out of there just to like go be on the court with all the logos and stuff and just get a feel for it. And even though like they were the biggest stars in the NBA or whatever, they kind of wanted to just be out there and have this little bonding session, just the three of them. And then they won game one.
23: Well, it's
25: they lost. Then they lost the series.
23: Then they lost the series to McMahon's hometown Mavericks.
25: And then they never came back for shoot again.
23: We have been very fortunate to be at a lot of finals now over the years between the three of us, and it is easy to forget that this is just a far different experience than even the conference finals. Like McMahon just covered this epic Western Conference final series, and like that was an iconic series, and for a lot of different reasons will be remembered that way. But the step up from that to the finals, even before you factor in it being Victor's first finals, it being the Knicks' first finals in 27 years, there's just a much different level of attention and focus and intensity that's with being part of this series and everything that comes with it. And for both these teams that have very little experience dealing with that, it will be interesting to see who handles that better, because a lot of times that is a thing that ends up driving how this series goes, because it is just a much different animal to be in the finals than it is to be any other part of the playoffs.
2: I mean, speaking of animal, Josh Hart referred to it as the zoo, like just the zoo, media circus, whatever you want to call it. And obviously the Knicks are in as much of a fishbowl as any franchise in the NBA, just because they are in New York. They are the Knicks, all the history, all the attention that they deal with on a day in, day out basis. You know, Victor Wembanyama, though,
23: he's dealt with a little bit of attention.
2: Maybe LeBron James is the one guy who has dealt with the hype of Victor Wembanyama from age 16 all the way into the NBA. Obviously, you know, like there are French reporters who follow his every step here in San Antonio. San Antonio is not a major media market, but he is an absolute lightning rod regardless of market. And that's also what makes this the Knicks against Wemby makes this, let's be honest, a dream for our bosses. I mean, the ratings in this one are going to be absolutely through the roof. I think, when's the last time there were finals that had this kind of anticipation leading into it?
23: 10 years ago. It's Cavs Warriors.
2: Yeah.
23: I mean, it's the only comparable thing. I mean, that was obviously from, Brian knows the history of Cleveland quite well, but that was a city that had all sorts of professional heartbreak. It's a rematch from the year before, hadn't won in 50 years. LeBron's trying to win his first title in Cleveland. And then on the other side, you had the 73-9 Warriors.
25: And they went, what, 12-0 or 12-1 through the West? And the Cavs went 12-1 or 12-2.
23: Yeah,
25: like,
23: I mean,
25: they both blasted their way through.
23: I mean, that was a titanic series for a lot of reasons. But that's the only one since then that, you know, this is when you factor in all the historical ramifications, whoever wins this series, it's either the true official start of what could be a legendary career, or you have the Knicks, you know, doing one of the last few holy grail things in sports that are left to do, which is to be the Knicks team that breaks the title drought. Like that, like you said, from a television perspective, from a storytelling perspective, it's a dream series for a lot of reasons. And on the court, it should be a pretty incredible series too.
25: So it was interesting. I thought Victor, he was more honest today. I think he clammed up a little bit in the conference finals. There was a few tight media sessions.
2: Well, certainly he shut it down after game five. And then game six, he was very clipped. Game seven, he was very reflective. And then, you know, this is the big stage, baby.
25: He was back today. One of the things that he said was that he was extraordinarily emotional when he got back here on the flight and saw Greg Popovich at the airport. And then he admitted, and I appreciate his honesty, that he is not come down yet, and the whole team hasn't come down yet. That they're still trying. Yep. His phrase was "come back to Earth," which I think is
10: weird thing for an alien to say.
23: Well, it was one of the things that I did a big story today, talking to a bunch of people around the league, sort of previewing what coaches, scouts, and executives are looking for in the finals. And several people mentioned that was obviously an extraordinarily emotional moment for them, right? Like all year long, it's been the Thunder and the Spurs.
10: Yeah.
23: You saw Victor's emotions on the court. You saw the other players' emotions on the court. I mean, they acted like they won the title, right? And was there going to be some sort of a letdown to come from that to the finals, even though it is stepping up, because they did vanquish the team that everybody thought they wouldn't be able to beat, you know, based off of history. And obviously they have this incredible, I just mean from to experience,
10: They knocked off the defending champions and the favorites to win the title.
23: Right, and winning it on the road, all that stuff, right? And Victor, he won the Magic Johnson Award for a reason. He is a fascinating guy to listen to. It is very interesting that he would say that going into the series. And there is, I think, a big question for San Antonio is, will there be emotional fatigue and will there be physical fatigue coming off of two long, grueling series?
25: Yeah, so sometimes there's still, like, I remember Shaq talking about the 95 finals. They beat Jordan in the second round, which Jordan's last 25 playoff series.
23: Yep.
25: It was only when he lost.
10: That's right. Wow.
25: So it's pretty good. So they beat
10: Even
25: Jordan.
10: Even though he's fresh off, you know, he probably still has some dirt in his
25: He was
10: his
25: wearing
10: shoes.
25: Number 45, yeah. You know, so let's keep that in mind. Still, they beat Jordan. Still. They beat Jordan in the second round. Then in the conference finals, they beat Indiana in 7. Mm-hmm. So they have this emotional thing. And Shaq talked about how they just thought they'd arrived and they party. Like, you know, I think the Rockets are probably winning that title anyway, but.
10: Yeah.
25: Remember, the Rockets were the sixth seed, you know?
23: I mean, the Magic were favored, and we're up in game one. And who knows what happens if the game one
25: Nick
23: doesn't
25: Anderson.
23: Go. Obviously, Nick Anderson
25: anyway,
23: missed the free throws.
25: Anyway, Shaq said that a career mistake of his was the way that he and the Magic treated the days after they won the title. Now, I don't think that's going to be the case with Victor. Victor will not be guilty of partying. I think they went out on some lakes with some sea-doos and some beverages. I think that's what Shaq said.
10: Yeah, and they had some sea do's and some sea don'ts, I'm sure.
25: Yeah, sure, that's right. And that's good. He's very talented in that way. Victor famously doesn't imbibe like
10: he might have stayed up till 9:03.
25: But I think
23: they went and saw a movie. They went and saw a movie yesterday afternoon and
25: movie? I don't know.
23: I saw Obsessed.
25: What is that movie?
23: It's a horror movie. They went and watched a horror movie as a team. Whatever. I mean, they went and saw a movie yesterday, and then he had an early dinner and went to bed. So
25: I just think it's a different thing.
10: Yeah, hey, the Knicks watched a horror movie, too. It was called Victor Wembanyama. Victor Wembanyama's highlight reel.
25: Yeah, they saw, hey, let's watch this edit, this Shea Gilgeous-Alexander edit.
10: Yeah, they showed that to Brunson. He's like, oh, my God. There's Steph Castle, too.
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25: Because I blocked it out.
23: With a little story time. A little story time.
25: Story time. Here comes story time. This is a sad one, Jackson. I was sitting in the hotel. It was the day before game three. Day before game four. Sorry, I'm getting this wrong. And I was doing an interview with Salt Lake City ESPN station.
26: I did that today. I hope this isn't a bad omen.
23: You don't want to have what happened to Brian.
25: In the middle of the interview, I felt like somebody stabs me in the gut, like intense pain out of nowhere. And I'd had.
26: Did you finish the interview?
25: I think I did, but wow, it was really bad. Gamer. It was really bad. And I was like, anyway, long story short, I ended up in the emergency room.
26: Uh-oh.
25: And I was diagnosed with a kidney stone.
26: Oh, no.
25: And I was completely unable to go to game four, which the Spurs won easily on their way to winning that series in five, I think. Did they win in five? It was the series they won in seven.
23: Yes.
25: I've botched this totally.
23: It was 2013 when Miami won.
25: That's right.
23: Yeah.
25: This is where it was game five. It was a 2-3-2 series. Mm-hmm. It was game five, and the Spurs won it to go ahead 3-2.
23: Yep. I covered the games in San Antonio. I remember talking to Brian on the concourse, and he's talked to him in the hospital. And he's
25: I went to the hospital.
23: Kidney stone.
25: And they gave me, for the first time in my life, they gave me Vicodin.
26: Ooh. Oh, no.
23: This is a Disney podcast.
25: I do not recall the trip back to Miami. But I also missed game six with a Ray Allen shot. And all that stuff. No. I was still laid up. So
23: that part I never knew. So you went to game seven, but not game six?
25: I made it to game seven and I was still not right. I fought through it like Mitchell Robinson's going to fight through it.
26: By the way, has anybody figured out what exactly happened to Mitchell Robinson's finger?
25: I think it was his hand. I think it's more of a hand injury than a finger injury. They're calling it a pinky injury, but I think it was really more.
23: That's where the brace is down here on the bottom.
26: A metacarpal injury?
25: Yeah. I would call that a broken hand.
26: Here, I'm just going to tell you something. I broke that bone three times as a teenager. Now, first time was when I was 12. Three times between 12 and 18. Two of them were as the result of punching something.
25: All we're going to say is that he suffered the injury at home.
23: Yeah, Mike Brown, when asked about it last week, said it didn't happen in a game and it didn't happen in a practice. So it happened somewhere else. That's what we know.
25: And I also think that because it didn't happen in a game or a practice, I believe that Mitch probably, and we won't know for sure because he did not speak to the media today, he probably feels a need to play in the game. Even if he's not 100% effective, he probably feels
26: there. Listen, get out there and throw some haymakers.
0: I'm checking right now if the injury report has been updated yet.
26: Oh, story time officially.
0: Mitchell Robinson is questionable with a fractured right fifth metacarpal.
26: Oh, yeah. That's right there. That's
0: right there.
26: Exactly.
0: He had a small wrap on his hand. I will say, watching him during the open portion of practice, I think he's going to play, and I think he's going to be fine. Like, you watched him shooting the ball. There was absolutely no... I mean, Mitch is obviously not Steph Curry. He's not going to be running around shooting the ball a lot.
25: How far out was he shooting
0: from? He was shooting threes, which I don't think he's going to be shooting in the game.
26: Listen, he ain't doing that.
25: Quick aside, I tell people this story. They don't believe me. When I covered Ben Wallace for two seasons, Ben Wallace in practice would rein in three-pointers.
0: Yeah.
26: Oh, yeah. No, all these guys, if you just let them stand out here with no defense, they'll knock down threes.
0: Before Brook Lopez became Brook Lopez, the, like, big-time three-point shooter, I would go, because I started my career covering the Nets, Brook Lopez would shoot 50 threes in a row and make 40 of them, but he would never shoot them in games. Then it was like, hey, Brook, by the way, later in his career, coaches were like, why don't you start shooting these threes that you make all the
25: Nobody
0: time?
25: Nobody said that
26: well,
25: to
26: Ben. Let's have Mitch Robinson go 40-50 from the free throw line in open gym.
0: I mean, Mitch Robinson ain't going to be shooting threes. But the point is, he was catching the ball. He was shooting. He was catching rebounds and passing. He had no limitations at all. So we'll see what happens in the games. But my expectation from watching him today is that he's going to be out there in game one, and he's not going to be limited. And that, if that remains the case, that's a very significant thing for the Knicks, because you go back to the last time we were all in the same place at the NBA Cup, Mitchell Robinson dominated inside.
25: Did he have 10 offensive rebounds in that game?
0: I think when he was on the court against Victor, the Knicks had 12 offensive rebounds and the Spurs had 5 defensive rebounds. Okay. And they had a ton more shot possessions and shot opportunities in that game. And that was a huge part of why the Knicks blew the Spurs out in that game. So the possession battle is always critical. But if Mitchell Robinson's healthy, he can both be a big body to throw it, Victor, and he also can be a real factor on the offensive glass, which could be important in how the series plays out.
26: So the third time I did that was early in my, and I did it punching a door like a genius, only because the fight broke up already. But it was early in my senior year basketball season.
25: You already been sent to Maine.
26: No, oh, yeah, of course.
25: You'd already been sent to a reform
26: school. This was my fourth season at Maine.
25: Okay.
26: Right, my senior year. And anyway, it was early in that basketball season, and I didn't miss time because of it. I played the entire season, average double-double, just saying. Point is, as long as it's not like
25: this. By the way, last night, McMahon and I were flying down here to San Antonio together.
0: Average double-double, no big deal.
25: And he said, you know, one of my great regrets of my life, I immediately stepped up.
0: That's a long list, yeah. I would think.
25: One of the great regrets of my life was not playing Division III basketball.
26: Well, yeah, I went to D2. I was going to ride the pine, so I quit. Anyways,
25: if he'd gone to D3, that he could have averaged a double-double there.
26: We'll see about that. I'm not certain about that. But point is, as long as it's not displaced, which clearly it's not.
25: Well, it's not displaced now. He had surgery.
26: Oh, he did have. So I didn't have to have surgery. That's a different deal.
25: Maybe you should have had surgery.
26: Man, whatever. That's a different
0: cleanup is reporting.
26: That's a different deal. Now, as far as the Wimby rebounding thing, look, obviously, if Mitchell Robinson plays, he's going to be a factor on the glass. And he does have, like, he's one of the strongest, most physical centers in the league. Him and a healthy Steven Adams, I would say, probably.
0: Yeah, for sure. They're the two guys.
26: I do just want to point out, though, the Wimby that played in the Cup, remember that he was fresh off coming back from that calf. That's when he was on that 20-ish minutes limit.
0: That's why I said that was only in the minutes that he and Victor were on the court.
26: Right, but I'm saying he was. You know, I think there will be a better version of Wimby in this game than there was in Vegas.
0: He'll definitely be better, but it was interesting. We talked about it a lot. He had 24 rebounds in game one. He had 17 rebounds in game two against Oklahoma City.
26: Yeah.
0: He had one double-digit rebound game the rest of the series, and he had 10, and it was in game six, right? He spent most of the rest of the series floating around. Now, doesn't mean he wasn't tremendously impactful. He was. His presence on the court alone can screw up the defense. But in game one, like we talked about it, that was the best game he's ever played, obviously. And a huge part of that was he took two threes, and so much of the game was attacking the rim, dunking the ball, dominating the paint, getting every rebound, right? If he's going to be out on the perimeter more, that opens up. Is Karl Anthony Towns being guarded by Steph Castle or Devin Vassell or Julian Champagny? Karl Towns a really good rebounder, right? Like
25: offensive rebounder, especially.
0: Yeah. So that is one place like the Knicks with he and Mitchell Robinson, in theory, can have 48 minutes of outstanding rebounding on the court. And if they can win the possession game, because they're also a low turnover team, that'll definitely be something to monitor, because Oklahoma City typically does a great job with that. But the Thunder didn't have as many turnovers as they normally would have after game two. And they threw the ball around a lot because of the way the Spurs were playing defense. So,
25: yeah. So Mitch has only been playing 14 minutes a game in the postseason. He's actually playing less in the postseason than he did in the regular season, partially because the Knicks have changed their style of play a little bit and have been playing more five out because it's been working. Mm-hmm. That said, I think he could get maybe even a little bit more minutes if his hand is open.
0: And he hasn't been super impactful either in those minutes. Like it hasn't been like the last couple of years when he's coming into the playoffs and really changed games.
25: The Celtics wanted him off the court.
0: Right. And that it will be interesting to see if that changes in this series, because there are, whether he's going up against Luke Kornet, who's a guy he can hang with, or if he's out there against Victor, who he's got a heck of a lot of size and strength on. He does have a potential to make a real impact if his hand will let him.
25: But the New York Post, Bontemps alumna.
0: That's right.
25: Alumni.
10: Oh, yeah.
25: Of the Post.
0: I'm alumnus of the Post.
25: Alumnus.
0: It is good to see the Post healthy enough to have like 19,000 people here. It's like it's always been.
25: He got a little misty eye there.
0: I'm very glad those days are over. But nobody floods the zone like the New York Post, who might have more people here than us.
25: It might be true. There was a story in the Post. I think it was Bondi, but it wasn't Bondi. I apologize. Where Jeremy Sohan.
0: Oh, it was Jared Schwartz.
25: Wrote
0: that story.
25: Who was the Spur until March 1st, bought out, went to the Knicks, knows Victor Wembanyama. And what he said, among other things, about the scouting report is, you don't necessarily have to be physical with Victor. You have to make him run. That where he wears out isn't through physicality necessarily, but by mileage.
0: Dragging his body up and down the court.
25: And I'm sure that he told that to the Knicks. And whether or not it comes into the game plan or not, I actually think that is... You know, because sometimes you hear about this in sort of a lame storyline, you know, when players switch teams. Oh, what are you going to give us all the secrets?
0: Yeah.
25: I got a 7'5" starting center. Thank you. But like that was actually something that was a pretty basic, but I felt pretty illuminating comment.
10: Well, and that's interesting because matchup wise, Wimby's either going to be guarding Karl Anthony Towns, who self-proclaimed greatest shooting big man of all time, can space the floor out, try to drag him away from the rim.
0: He's going
10: to
0: start the game on.
10: The one major advantage Josh Hart could have if that's the matchup is just absolutely sprinting the floor every single time. Can you get the look ahead pass? Can you get stuff in transition? And then, you know, Josh can be a nuisance in terms of just crashing the glass and maybe moving around, although I guess Wimby can not move very far.
0: He's going to have to move very far to make a lot of impact, for sure.
10: A certain level of physicality has an impact on anybody. And even if Mitchell Robinson's playing 14 minutes, to me, I'd want to match those up against Wimby. And I just would want him to be a goon. Like, go out there and, as Wimby whispered in the ears of Mason Plumlee and Bismack Biyombo, hard fouls. Go out there and deliver some hard fouls. Go out there and deliver some body blows. Because if the Knicks are going to win the series, they're going to have to wear Wimby down.
0: Well, and you saw Isaiah Hartenstein have a lot of success just leaning on Victor a lot through the series. Like, going into it, we didn't think he'd be able to hang with Victor much, right? And a lot of the success they had in the series was Isaiah just using his size and bulk and being able to lean on Victor and wear him out.
10: I don't think Mitch is going to have that floater.
0: He's not going to have the floater. That is certainly true. I mean, that is a pretty iconic shot that Hartenstein's got. But I thought it was interesting. A couple of years ago,
25: I thought it was interesting that DeAndre Jordan just walked by.
0: Yeah, DeAndre is here. McMahon's favorite guy.
25: One of my
10: favorite. Deliver some fouls.
0: Floating. I thought it was interesting. A couple of years ago, Oklahoma City played as fast as anybody in the league. And over the last couple of years, that's really changed. They play pretty slow. And I thought it was interesting that as the conference finals played out, Shai Alexander never really sped up at all. Like, he still tended to kind of walk the ball at the court and kind of play at his pace all the time. And as we've seen, Mike Brown has talked about it from the second he got the job. The Knicks are flying out of the starting blocks like the shot out of a cannon every single time they get the ball. They scored, I don't know how many points in the conference finals off made baskets, off free throws, off like dead ball turnovers, because they were just getting the ball in and flying up the court. And I am going to be curious to see if they can do some of that against the Spurs to pick up the, not that they're going to score like that, but can they pick up the pace and wear Victor out and put some extra energy out?
25: I want to talk about energy because I think it's going to matter.
0: Can I ask you a question before we continue?
25: Please,
0: how
25: please
0: many
25: do.
0: Names has this building had?
25: Okay, when I first came here, it was called the SBC Center. We didn't have Wi-Fi. Then it was called the AT&T Center.
26: And it had the worst Wi-Fi.
25: We had Wi-Fi. It
0: was
25: awful.
0: Ever.
26: It still doesn't really work during the game. It works post-game.
25: Who needs it during the game? It's not that important.
0: Yeah.
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19: Good afternoon. I'm Jacob Reimer. Yesterday was the big move made by the Cleveland Browns, agreeing to part ways with two-time Defensive Player of the Year Myles Garrett, trading him to the Los Angeles Rams. General Manager Andrew Berry spoke today, and he answered why now was the time to trade Myles Garrett.
20: The opportunity was too great. It wasn't something, it wasn't like a plan A going into the offseason. Quite honestly, we would have operated differently if it was. Sometimes things come across your path that you're not expecting, and you can't be so dogmatic in your strategy and planning that you can't adjust and be flexible to great opportunities.
19: Cleveland got a haul of Pro Bowl edge rusher Jared Verse, a 2027 first-round pick, and other draft pick compensation in return. Garrett spent 9 seasons in Cleveland, was a 5-time All-Pro with the Browns. In hockey, Blue Jackets defenseman Zach Werenski was named the winner of the James Norris Memorial Trophy. This award is given to the league's top defenseman. Werenski is the first player in Columbus Blue Jackets history to ever win this award. Staying in the NHL, tonight is Game 1 of the Stanley Cup Final with the Hurricanes hosting the Golden Knights. Face-off is at 8 o'clock. In golf, opening round tee times for the Memorial Tournament have been revealed. Scottie Scheffler will begin his chase for a three-peat Thursday at 1:35 in the afternoon. He's paired with reigning champion of the PGA Championship, Aaron Rye. And in baseball, the Reds are at home tonight, taking on the Royals. The Guardians are in New York, visiting the Yankees. I'm Jacob Reimer, and this is the Ohio News Network.
24: Your Skynet overnight forecast calls for clear skies, a low of 52 degrees, wind gusts as high as 24 miles per hour. For Wednesday, it'll be sunny with a high near 80, a light northerly wind. Wednesday night, mostly clear with a low 55. Thursday, sunshine and 84 degrees. For Friday, mostly sunny with a high of 87. Saturday, a chance for some showers or thunderstorms, partly sunny and 84. For Skynet weather, I'm Max Crenshaw on ESPN Radio 1430 AM at 105.7 FM.
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0: Couple
25: the
0: months.
25: House that Wemby built.
0: The house that Wemby built.
25: This was the house that Duncan built.
0: Duncan built.
26: Mm-hmm.
25: Yeah.
26: I wish Duncan would have picked a better neighborhood.
0: I suspect we'll be coming back to San Antonio a lot in the years to come.
25: I suspect you're right.
26: Well, again, my question is, are they going to put another banner up here or another banner or two? Or will that wait until the new arena, which
10: opens in 2030.
25: I think if they win it, they'll go ahead and put the banner up.
10: That's
25: now.
10: What I'm asking. Are they going to win it, you bozo?
25: Between now and 2030?
10: Yeah.
25: I'd take the, they would win a banner between now and 2030.
0: Over under of multiple? A half, I would take the over. Might win one in the next 2 weeks.
10: Oh, yeah. How about 1.5? They got 26, 27, 28, 29, 1.5.
25: I would probably take the over on
0: that. I would take the over on that.
25: Because, you know, I was looking at Shaq's career compared to Victor's. Like Shaq in his third year in 95, he was 23, just like Victor's 22, not quite 23. Yeah. Shaq went to college, you know, for 2 years, I think 2 years, right?
0: Yeah.
25: And Shaq made six of the next 11 finals.
10: Well, yeah, but he had to change teams to do it.
25: He was on three teams and he had injury problems. And, you know, Jordan was not defeated, as it turned out. Jordan came back very strong.
10: Right. But now Victor's got his. They got.
0: Look, the analogs of those guys are Shaq, who made 6 out of 11, and LeBron, who made what, 10 out of 14.
25: So if you look at it this way, Shaq sort of arrived in his third season in 95, made 6 out of 11 between 95 and 2006. Okay, won four of them. Right. LeBron, 2007, in this building, also got swept like Shaq's first finals. Is Victor getting swept?
0: I mean, the way the Knicks are going, I would say no, they're not going to. But
10: I mean, it sounds to me like the tradition there is the generational big man from a Texas team does a sweeping.
0: It's true.
25: Stand on it. Make the prediction.
10: I'm not going to predict that.
25: So LeBron makes it in 2007. He makes 10 of the next 13 finals.
0: Didn't make it in 8 or 9 and then made what? 10 in a row?
25: 8 in a row?
0: 8, 9, and 10.
25: So 9 out of 10.
0: It's 11 out of 14.
25: 11 out of 14.
0: Yeah.
10: Okay.
25: So now Victor has made it. LeBron's fourth year, he made it. Now, same age as Victor, 22. Now Victor has made it. And I don't know. Like, I have no idea. I hope he's healthy, but like.
10: I hope he's healthy the whole time. I think that the Thunder are going to have their say. I think that's going to, you know, I think those two teams will probably combine out of the next decade to make the finals 8 or 9 times.
0: Yeah.
25: Yeah, I mean, the Thunder obviously are the factor. When LeBron was making the 8 finals in a row in the East, he didn't really have a super powerful
10: entity. He didn't have a 60-plus win juggernaut.
25: Now, he did in the West. Yeah. In the West, he had a juggernaut to deal with, but not really in the East. That won't be the case, looks like, for Victor. All right, here's what I wanted to say. You're talking about how the Knicks absolutely were crushing the Cavs in terms of energy in the last round.
0: Yep.
25: The Cavs had played 4 more playoff games. By the time they got to the Knicks, 4 more. Mm-hmm. The Spurs have played 4 more playoff games than the Knicks. At some point, it's going to matter. Don't you think?
0: Isn't that
25: conventional wisdom?
0: I would think so. Yeah.
25: And I would say a powerful statistic that I actually was found interesting in the last round, and it still applies, is that when you have two teams in the NBA history, when you have two teams where one's coming off a sweep, one's coming off 7-game series. Happened 24 times.
0: Yep.
25: 20-4 for the team coming off the sweep. Was 19-4. And then what happened to the Cavs? Poor Cavs. Obviously, you can knock that down by saying, well, how can you compare the Eastern Conference and the Western Conference?
10: That's an interesting number, though.
25: I'm just going to say that history tells us that it matters.
10: That is a very interesting number. I do think you have to at least consider the youth of the Spurs in that sense. Like, people are asking about their inexperience as a disadvantage. Not that the Knicks are like loaded with finals experience, by the way, but the youth of their legs could be an advantage.
25: Second youngest finals team ever.
10: Yeah. Just
0: what's the youngest one?
10: The 77 Blazers.
25: Oh, you know who the second youngest one was before the Spurs made it?
0: The 07 Cavs?
25: You know who they displaced?
10: Last year's Thunder.
0: Last year's Thunder, of course.
10: Yeah.
25: So that's another reason why you're talking about two of the three youngest final teams in history.
0: Back-to-back years.
10: But yeah, they're and that might be telling us that it's like it's more and more and more young teams league. But
0: I think it's more telling us the two best teams in the league over the last 2 years have been the Thunder and the Spurs.
25: And what do they have in common? Size and depth and size.
10: Yeah, there you go. And the Spurs especially have a lot of burst, a lot of, you know, like youth athleticism. And I'm looking at Jalen Brunson's quote when he was asked about Stephon Castle. He said, I think his intensity and tenacity is special. You know, and it's going to be interesting to see the endurance of that intensity
26: and tenacity, but I don't know if that guy at that age is going to wear down just because it's been a grind of a playoffs.
0: I mean, they did. The Spurs, though, did start to look tired in that series. And Victor especially looked tired in large stretches of the conference
26: final. As they were closing out game six and seven?
0: Well, listen, he can both be awesome and look tired. Like, just Victor standing on the court is a game-breaking thing. Tired. In that series, and Victor especially looked tired in large stretches of the conference
26: final. As they were closing out game six and seven?
0: Well, listen, he can still,

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3: Good afternoon, I'm Jacob Reimer. Yesterday was the big move made by the Cleveland Browns, agreeing to part ways with two-time Defensive Player of the Year Myles Garrett, trading him to the Los Angeles Rams. General Manager Andrew Berry spoke today, and he answered why now was the time to trade Myles Garrett.
4: The opportunity was too great. It wasn't like a plan A going into the offseason. Quite honestly, we would have operated differently if it was. Sometimes things come across your path that you're not expecting, and you can't be so dogmatic in your strategy and planning that you can't adjust and be flexible to great opportunities.
3: Cleveland got a haul of Pro Bowl edge rusher Jared Verse, a 2027 first-round pick, and other draft pick compensation in return. Garrett spent 9 seasons in Cleveland, was a 5-time All-Pro with the Browns. In hockey, Blue Jackets defenseman Zach Werenski was named the winner of the James Norris Memorial Trophy. This award is given to the league's top defenseman. Werenski is the first player in Columbus Blue Jackets history to ever win this award. Staying in the NHL, tonight is Game 1 of the Stanley Cup Final with the Hurricanes hosting the Golden Knights. Face-off is at 8 o'clock. In golf, opening round tee times for the Memorial Tournament have been revealed. Scottie Scheffler will begin his chase for a three-peat Thursday at 1:35 in the afternoon. He's paired with reigning champion of the PGA Championship, Aaron Rye. And in baseball, the Reds are at home tonight, taking on the Royals. The Guardians are in New York visiting the Yankees. I'm Jacob Reimer, and this is the Ohio News Network.
5: Your Skynet overnight forecast calls for clear skies, a low of 52 degrees, wind gusts as high as 24 miles per hour. For Wednesday, it'll be sunny with a high near 80, a light northerly wind. Wednesday night, mostly clear with a low 55. Thursday, sunshine and 84 degrees. For Friday, mostly sunny with a high of 87. Saturday, a chance for some showers or thunderstorms, partly sunny and 84. For Skynet weather, I'm Max Crenshaw on ESPN Radio 1430 AM at 105.7 FM.
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0: Donovan, and he said that's out of respect to Team Hall of Famer Julian Edelman, and he said that Edelman had given him his blessing to wear that number, but Brown wanted to honor Edelman by not wearing it and said he can create his own legacy by wearing number one, which was his number before he entered the NFL.
1: Hey, I know he was asked about it. What did AJ say about his time with the Eagles?
0: Well, he was pretty short on this one, Jay. He wasn't going to get into details. He said what's done is done. He said he's moving forward. So he didn't want to go back to his time with the Eagles. But one question moving forward is what is the health of his knee? And he was short on that as well. He said there's nothing to worry about. I am ready to go. And I can tell you, watching practice today, A.J. Brown looked ready to go. One warm-up toss from quarterback Drake May along the sideline. Jay, he just reached out his right hand and brought it in one-handed.
2: Could make the fall interesting once the season hits as well. 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The Dream does it again.
3: Why they dominate in the fourth quarter. Howard just looking for a career-high tie in threes made. She's got eight. Nine is her career high.
2: NBC Sports Boston Dream, a 91-75 win over the Sun. Ryan Howard, 36 points, 12 of 24 from the floor, 8 of 19 from three-point range. En route to the win, Dream improving to 6-2 this season, second in the WNBA behind the Lynx. Valkyries beat the Fire 95-77, 18 of 40 from three-point range for Golden State. Aces by 10 over the Sparks.
4: I would bat it right back in the face of Wheeler. Gray flips it over her head. Young is there for it. Young in the paint leaves it. Wilson, razzle dazzle. Vegas putting on a show here inside Crypto.com Arena.
2: Asia Wilson with her 52nd career 25-point double-double. 10 more than the closest player in WNBA history, Tina Charles, who has 42. Wilson now has 52. Aces beat the Sparks 79-69, improving to 2-1 against LA this season. Mystics a 90-72 win over the Sky, who are now 3-6. Fifth straight loss after starting the season with three wins in their first four games. Talking about a quick start to a game, that's next. SportsCenter All Night continues. It's ESPN Radio.
5: Coming up on Wednesday, two-time Super Bowl champ Cooper Kupp of the defending champion Seattle Seahawks joins us. So does comedian Patton Oswalt in studio. 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
7: Good afternoon, I'm Jacob Reimer. Yesterday was the big move made by the Cleveland Browns, agreeing to part ways with two-time Defensive Player of the Year Myles Garrett, trading him to the Los Angeles Rams. General Manager Andrew Berry spoke today, and he answered why now was the time to trade Myles Garrett.
8: The opportunity was too great. It wasn't like a plan A going into the offseason. Quite honestly, we would have operated differently if it was. Sometimes things come across your path that you're not expecting, and you can't be so dogmatic in your strategy and planning that you can't adjust and be flexible to great opportunities.
7: Cleveland got a haul of Pro Bowl edge rusher Jared Verse, a 2027 first round pick, and other draft pick compensation in return. Garrett spent 9 seasons in Cleveland, was a 5-time All-Pro with the Browns. In hockey, Blue Jackets defenseman Zach Werenski was named the winner of the James Norris Memorial Trophy. This award is given to the league's top defenseman. Werenski is the first player in Columbus Blue Jackets history to ever win this award. Staying in the NHL, tonight is game 1 of the Stanley Cup Final, with the Hurricanes hosting the Golden Knights. Face-off is at 8 o'clock. In golf, opening round tee times for the Memorial Tournament have been revealed. Scottie Scheffler will begin his chase for a three-peat Thursday at 1:35 in the afternoon. He's paired with reigning champion of the PGA Championship, Aaron Rye. And in baseball, the Reds are at home tonight taking on the Royals. The Guardians are in New York visiting the Yankees. I'm Jacob Reimer, and this is the Ohio News Network.
9: Your Skynet overnight forecast calls for clear skies, a low of 52 degrees, wind gusts as high as 24 miles per hour. For Wednesday, it'll be sunny with a high near 80, a light northerly wind. Wednesday night, mostly clear with a low 55. Thursday, sunshine and 84 degrees. For Friday, mostly sunny with a high of 87. Saturday, a chance for some showers or thunderstorms, partly sunny and 84. For Skynet weather, I'm Max Crenshaw on ESPN Radio 1430 AM at 105.7 FM.
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2: 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Baseball, Shohei Ohtani, 18th straight game reaching base, second longest active streak in Major League Baseball. In fact, Ohtani, right out of the gate doing it, recorded a double and a triple in his first two at-bats. First time this season he's had extra base hits in each of his first two plate appearances of the game. As for other portions of that Dodgers lineup,
13: 1-0 pitch to Freddie. Swings, hits a drive to right field, way back. This ball is gone. Freddie Freeman, home run number 9, the 376th career home run and the 30th in his career against the Diamondbacks. Oh, what a shot.
2: AM 570 LA Sports. Dodgers go out to a 6-5 win over the Diamondbacks, who've lost 4 of their last 5 games after winning 10 of the previous 11. They had the tying run in scoring position in each of the final 3 innings, but the Dodgers hang on for the 6-5 win. Speaking of wins, the Braves have a bunch of them this season.
14: Matt Olson hit a homer up there. 2-0 pitch and a high fly ball way up there to deep right field. Does the wind have it? Back at the wall. Gone! A skyduster to right. Way up there into the twilight. And it dropped into the chop house. And Matt Olson gives the Braves the lead 4-3 in the bottom of the 6th inning. I think that went higher than it went far.
2: 680 the fan as the Braves beat the Blue Jays 4-3. 41 wins now for Atlanta, their most through 61 games of a season since 2003, when they had 42 wins against 19 losses. They won 101 games that season and lost in the National League Divisional Series. Matt Olson 2-for-4 with his 17th home run, 7 hits in his last 5 games after 6 hits in his previous 10. Braves beat Toronto 4-3. Tigers shut out the Rays.
15: Ball's got to get to the right side of the diamond.
14: 3-2, line drive to left field. How about over the fence and left? Way back and gone. Wenzel Perez with number 6. Tiger bats have exploded here at Tropicana Field. 7th home run in the last 2 days. 2nd tonight, and the Tigers lead 4-0 in the second.
2: 97-1 the ticket. It's an 8-0 win over Tampa Bay. Detroit with 18 runs in 2 games against the Rays this season. Twins get past the White Sox 6-4. White Sox 4th straight road loss. Athletics edge the Cubs 2-1. Cubs are 5-17 since May 9th. Phillies edge the Padres 3-2. Aaron Nola, 5 innings of 4-hit ball, gave up a couple of earned runs, struck out 8, second most strikeouts in a game this season. Pirates put up double digits in a 10-6 win over the Astros. Pittsburgh with a 4th straight win. They've won 7 of their last 9. 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
2: Vegas comes away with the win in game one of the Stanley Cup final, but they had to come from behind to do it since Carolina knocked them on their heels 25 seconds into the game. 99.9 The Fan.
17: Here's Nikolaj Ehlers playing his way around Theodore. Ehlers coming in, snaps a shot, he scores! Carolina right off the bat! It's 1-0, 25 seconds into game one. Nikolaj Ehlers gets the Canes on the board.
16: Number four.
2: Baseball, Guardians pull away from the Yankees, getting a key hit with the bases loaded. Tom Hamilton, WTAM.
18: The 1-2, swung on line toward right field near the line, getting down, fair ball, into the corner. That'll score Martinez, Schneeman, here comes Kwan, the throw not in time, a three-run double on a two-strike pitch. Travis Bassano blows it open.
2: Marlins beat the Nationals, leaving three straight times on one swing. 104.3 WQAM.
18: Now that one lifted high and deep out to left. There's no doubt about this. Back to back to back. Otto Lopez with his fifth. Bombs away, baby. It's 4-0 Marlins in the top of the fifth.
16: Two.
2: In Cincinnati, one swing ends the game in the 10th. 700 WLW.
19: Here's a looping liner into right field. Here comes Caglione. He's got it. Spear heading to the plate. The throw is offline. The Reds have won it. The Reds have come off the mat to win it in the bottom of the 10th inning. Oh, my goodness. And they couldn't have done it without a pinch hit home run from Will Benson in the bottom of the 9th.
16: Number one.
2: Speaking of coming off the mat, back to the ice. Vegas completes its game one comeback late in the third. Fox Sports 98.9.
20: Hurdle from the right side. Give and go. He shoots. He scores! Tomas Hurdle. 5-4 Knights. 3:24 to go in the third period. First Stanley Cup final in a decade. And Tomas Hurdle gets the Knights back in front. Is it enough to get a win for the Knights in game one?
2: Vegas gets the win in game one. Although they were down 2-0 in the first period, they come back to tie. They eventually win. Golden Knights coach John Tortorella.
21: It's probably going to be that way through the whole series here, back and forth. Yeah, I just don't think we... I've told you guys since I've been with this team, it's a good team. We're a really good team. And I think we have a really good locker room. I think they understand these type of situations because they've lived through them, and they've won a lot of these guys. So that's what you rest on. It for me as a coach, I have all the confidence in the world. No matter where the flows go, we're not going to get into a panic mode by any means.
2: They win on the road in game one, and now obviously the goal, two wins on the road.
21: Oh, that's the same. Yeah, with focus, we momentum swings happen quickly. We want to keep the momentum on our side, so there's no question we're looking to get two.
2: Game two tomorrow on ABC. Tonight, June 3rd, game one of the NBA Finals, ABC, and here on ESPN Radio. Up next on Sportsmanlike, I'm Jay Reynolds. 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
7: Good afternoon, I'm Jacob Reimer. Yesterday was the big move made by the Cleveland Browns, agreeing to part ways with two-time Defensive Player of the Year Myles Garrett, trading him to the Los Angeles Rams. General Manager Andrew Berry spoke today, and he answered why now was the time to trade Myles Garrett.
8: The opportunity was too great. It wasn't like a plan A going into the offseason. Quite honestly, we would have operated differently if it was. sometimes things come across your path that you're not expecting. And you can't be so dogmatic in your strategy and planning that you can't adjust and be flexible to great opportunities.
7: Cleveland got a haul of Pro Bowl edge rusher Jared Verse, a 2027 first-round pick, and other draft pick compensation in return. Garrett spent 9 seasons in Cleveland, was a 5-time All-Pro with the Browns. In hockey, Blue Jackets defenseman Zach Werenski was named the winner of the James Norris Memorial Trophy. This award is given to the league's top defenseman. Werenski is the first player in Columbus Blue Jackets history to ever win this award. Staying in the NHL, tonight is Game 1 of the Stanley Cup Final, with the Hurricanes hosting the Golden Knights. Face-off is at 8 o'clock. In golf, opening round tee times for the Memorial Tournament have been revealed. Scottie Scheffler will begin his chase for a three-peat Thursday at 1:35 in the afternoon. He's paired with reigning champion of the PGA Championship, Aaron Rye. And in baseball, the Reds are at home tonight, taking on the Royals. The Guardians are in New York, visiting the Yankees. I'm Jacob Reimer, and this is the Ohio News Network.
0: Your Skynet overnight forecast calls for clear skies, a low of 52 degrees, wind gusts as high as 24 miles per hour. For Wednesday, it'll be sunny with a high near 80, a light northerly wind. Wednesday night, mostly clear with a low 55. Thursday, sunshine and 84 degrees. For Friday, mostly sunny with a high of 87. Saturday, a chance for some showers or thunderstorms, partly sunny and 84. For Skynet weather, I'm Max Crenshaw on ESPN Radio 1430 AM at 105.7 FM.
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41: Finals tonight. Game 1 of the Stanley Cup Finals last night. Vegas Knights at 1-0 with a 5-4 comeback victory. Game 2 Thursday on ABC. The Knights were down 2-0 in this game. Come all the way back and win 5-4 at Carolina.
42: Damn it!
41: Only the second loss of the NHL playoffs for the Carolina Hurricanes. Shout out to our friends at 99.9 The Fan in Raleigh. There with that. But it is game 1 of the NBA Finals, along with Michelle Smallman, Chris Canty, Evan Cohen with you. And, of course, you'll hear the NBA playoffs and the finals on ESPN Radio, ESPN app, presented by Gusto. You got Mark Kestisher. You got PJ Carlissimo. Let's you got go. Doris Burke.
43: Yes.
41: At George Sedano, whatever. You got George Sedano in the mix as well. Knicks at Spurs this evening, along with Michelle Smallman, Chris Canty, Evan Cohen. Good morning, everybody. Are you ready? Are you ready for the NBA
42: Smash? I'm so excited. Me and Nuno were discussing the game plan for today, how we're going to handle the rest of the day after the show in preparation of watching game 1 tonight. I think this is going to be awesome, what we're about to see between the Spurs and the Knicks.
43: We'll share with the class. What's your game plan?
42: No, I'm not going to. No.
43: The cadence of the day is very important.
42: No, Nuno and I are very superstitious.
43: Oh.
42: We want a certain result. And so we just want to hold our cards close to the vest when it comes to how we're going to handle our preparations going into the game.
43: We want a certain result. Tipping your hand a little bit here.
42: Well, I mean, listen, before I give my prediction, Nuno says he wants yours out of the gate.
41: And before you do that,
43: okay,
41: it is time for the Progressive NBA Snapshot, of course, here on Unsportsmanlike, presented by Progressive Insurance. The Snapshot will be game 1 of the NBA Finals, and who you got?
43: Yeah, Nuno, you want me to go first, apparently, because you want some bulletin board material? Is that why?
44: I want your prediction in the series, because I want to see where you're going to go with this, to see if I'm right or not.
43: Because yesterday, when I did all the small things, and I gave you a list of some fun stories surrounding the San Antonio Spurs after they punched their tickets to the finals, which I did the week prior, mind you, with the New York Knicks, Nuno called yesterday's segment propaganda for San Antonio. So I think he thinks that I'm going to go with the Spurs. And he would be right.
42: Wow.
43: I'm concerned about Mitchell Robinson. Mm. He's been so important to what the Knicks have been doing. 24% offensive rebounding rate. It would have been the best in the NBA this year if he had enough minutes to qualify for that all-time leaderboard. I don't know what version of him you're going to get, which I think is going to be very consequential to the outcome of this game.
42: Plus, we've seen the hack a Mitch strategy throughout the postseason by several teams.
43: Right. And when you look at the caliber of competition that each team has faced leading into this, obviously San Antonio has had a tougher road, which could lend itself to exhaustion, especially coming off that really tough series, physical series versus Oklahoma City. But I think it sharpened them in a really important way. The Knicks blew everyone out and they've been resting. So I'm going to go with a tough, closely contested physical series. I think it's going to go 7 games, but I think San Antonio is going to win. I have Spurs in 7. Sorry, Nuno.
42: Could you imagine if Wemby actually pulls this off, though?
43: I think he can do it.
42: To beat the reigning defending champs, the reigning MVP, somebody that went back-to-back with the most prestigious award the sport has to offer, and then leading the second youngest team to the NBA Finals ever, finds a way to best a team that has had the most historic 11-game run that we've seen ever. Postseason or regular season. Ever. If he does that, if Wemby does that, he all of a sudden is the face of the league. There is no question about it in my mind.
43: He might be anyway.
42: No, he's got to win one first. You can't be the face of the league if you don't have some hardware, and I'm not talking defensive player of the year. You got to have an MVP. You got to have a title. You got to have something of significance in that realm in order for me to make you the face of the NBA. I think he's a spectacle. His star is rising, and it's shining brighter than anybody else's right now. Mm-hmm. But I don't know that we can go to the place of saying he's the face of the league in the way that LeBron James was the face of the league, in the way that Michael Jordan was the face of the league. We're not there yet with Wemby, but we could be after these NBA finals. But I don't think we will be. I'm throwing the broom out. Gentlemen sweep New York Knicks in 5. It is June 3rd. This thing will be over by June 13th. Saturday night, June 13th, in San Antonio, Jalen Brunson and the Knicks get it done. And we're talking about a parade in New York City on Monday morning. Ain't nobody going to school. Ain't nobody going to work. Listen, the parade that my 2011 New York Giants had 3 million people.
43: Wow.
42: At the Canyon of Heroes. This Knicks parade will be double that at a minimum. This is the title that everybody that has any ties to New York sports has been waiting on for 50 years. It's going to happen in these NBA finals.
2: You gave the preview and the review of the aftermath. How about within those 5 games? If you're saying the Knicks in 5, how did they get it done so easily then?
43: Yes.
42: I think the Knicks have dominated in the paint. They've averaged 60 paint points a game this postseason. The offensive rebounding is a problem. We saw that in the 3 games that they had with San Antonio. The Knicks are going to beat up the San Antonio Spurs on the glass. And I know that's counter to what everybody would think because San Antonio has a 7-5 star in Victor Wembanyama. But if you look at the rest of the Spurs lineup, it really is a bunch of guards and wings, guys that are 6'6", 6'7". And I just think the front line size of the New York Knicks in the aggregate, and then also coupled with the aggressive rebounding of some of their backcourt players, I think that the Knicks are going to give the San Antonio Spurs problems in terms of being able to score in the paint and being able to control the possession game. The Knicks don't turn the ball over a whole lot. So if you talk about them being able to gain extra possessions through offensive rebounding, then I think that that gives them a decisive advantage when it comes to being able to score and being able to put together runs against these San Antonio Spurs.
2: Yeah, one of the reasons I think that the double big lineup that everybody's talking about is for the wrong team. I think San Antonio may break out a double big lineup. I could see that happening with Luke Cornett's been awesome. And if you have Wemby in that free safety position, where it's like he doesn't have to actually worry about specifically boxing out rebounding, you have him all over the floor. You know, people have talked about this one-man zone with Wemby. I wonder if they break out the double big, because remember, they also have depth behind them. Oddly, we talk about, like, for lack of a better term, the goons they have on the bench because
42: the goon squad.
2: Yeah, because of when Wemby went over to basically put the hit out on Jared McCain. Yeah.
42: So we're talking about Kelly Olynyk,
2: Plumlee. They could play 5 minutes if one of those guys gets into foul trouble or you go double big. I think that's on the table because
42: it better be.
2: Yeah, I just think that is. And also, the other part about the Mitchell Robinson thing. So, on the Hoop Collective podcast with Brian Windhorst, Tim McMahon, and Tim Bontemps, and the ESPN app, wherever you find your podcast, they mentioned something very interesting. They said, based on the diagnosis for Mitchell Robinson, that's not a finger, that's a hand. They said everything that they're telling us would be a hand injury, not a finger injury. And Bontemps specifically said, well, he was shooting fine in warmups. Shooting totally fine
42: and
2: warm.
42: He's not a shooter.
2: Right. They brought that up also. And so I am curious tonight in game one, that part of it, because I think Mitchell Robinson is a big part of this whole series. Because one of the things that I was disappointed in with Oklahoma City is I understand why you would be afraid of Wemby. I don't understand why you'd play afraid of Wemby. And I think at times they played afraid of Wemby and they let him alter too many shots. I don't think this Knicks team will play afraid of him.
42: No.
2: But I think they have to go after him. And there's two ways of going after him. Either through him or make him run a marathon. One or the other. Like, pick your poison. You have to do one. You either have to run him around the court, if there's a way to do that, or you've got to say, I don't care. I'm going to run through this guy, and we'll get charges, we'll get blocks, whatever it is, we are going to wear him down one way or another.
42: Well, he's going to be guarding Josh Hart, right?
2: Yeah.
42: That dude's like the Energizer Bunny.
2: Right, so you got to play that way. They got to lean into that, I think, starting tonight.
42: What does that look like?
2: Yeah, it's Josh Hart basically being Rip Hamilton and Reggie Miller back in the day and running in circles. Now, he doesn't have the shooting to do that.
42: But Wemby's not going to follow him, though.
2: Okay, but what else is he going to create then as a result? If he's running in circles, if he's setting screens, all these things, you have to find some way.
42: Maybe sprint aheads, look ahead passes.
2: Whatever it is.
42: Let Josh Hart get out there.
2: Yes.
42: Yeah.
2: I don't know. I mean, you played on the defensive line. You played with amazing pass rushers. We had OCU Mignora, your former teammate and buddy, on at the Super Bowl.
42: Yeah.
2: If you just kind of block him one-on-one and do nothing, he's going to kill you.
42: Yeah.
2: You have to try to do all these weird, crazy things to somebody that's as elite as that guy or Tuck or Strahan or any of these guys that were on the Giants. I know you didn't play with them. But, like, you got to do something. And the way that Oklahoma City played Wemby was not actually doing, it was, oh, Hartenstein's going to guard him. No, like, and every shot we're going to then go to the side, but whatever it is. You've got to wear him down. I don't know that they're going to do that. I think they can do that. I don't know if they're going to do that. I'll take Spurs in six. Not really a bold prediction there, but that's how I feel about
42: it. The thing
2: this.
42: That scares me about the Knicks is Karl-Anthony Towns getting into foul trouble.
43: Yes.
42: If Wemby can get Towns into foul trouble, and we've seen Towns in the past have stupid bonehead plays, bonehead fouls. Like, we've seen it in these playoffs, actually, with him grabbing guys and holding guys. We saw it in the Cleveland series. It just made no sense, some of the things that Karl-Anthony Towns would do. But ultimately, it didn't end up hurting the Knicks, and he's played much better on the defensive end. If he can continue to sustain that, if he can stay out of foul trouble, and the Knicks have him, the Knicks have OG Anunoby, the Knicks have Mitchell Robinson, if they can continue to have that brigade of bigs that they can roll out against San Antonio, then I think that's going to be a problem for the Spurs in terms of being able to keep the Knicks off the glass and keep the Knicks from controlling the complexion of the game. The Knicks have maybe the game's best point guard in terms of being able to dictate the complexion, the pace of games. If they can control the flow of this game through Jalen Brunson and through rebounding, then I just don't know that the Spurs are going to have as many chances to allow Wemby to let his impact be felt on the offensive end. His presence on defense is undeniable, but I think it's ultimately what ends up happening and how productive Wemby can be on the offensive end, and if he can create that gravity that allows open shots and more offensive opportunities for the others. I don't think that they'll get a lot of chances to do that in this series because of how the way the Knicks rebound and because of how Jalen Brunson plays.
2: Just one other add-on. A lot of the discussion we just had was about the X's and O's, matchups, et cetera, what we think, how we think it's going to happen. Just for me personally, I'm picking the Spurs in six because I do believe he's going to become one of the greatest players ever. And if I believe he's going to become one of the greatest players ever, I go to this weird blind place of, he's the best player on the floor. Am I really going to pick against him? He has that mentality where maybe I'm going to be wrong and maybe he'll lose, but am I really going to pick against that guy if I think he's going to be that great? And my answer is no.
43: I felt the exact same way. I'm looking into this matchup and I'm looking into the three games that these teams played against one another in the regular season. Obviously, the Knicks taking two of those. And I'm thinking, am I going to pick against the Knicks? They're playing the best basketball right now. They've been blowing teams out. If they shoot 41% from three, it's a wrap. There's all of these indicators that I should pick the Knicks, but then I keep going back to Wemby. And I keep going back to the defensive prowess we've seen from him and the Spurs this postseason. I think about the level of competition and how every time he's found an answer, and I just can't pick against him. And I know that's crazy because I don't have proof of concept, and he's 22 years old. But I feel the same way as you. I feel like I may look back and feel foolish that I didn't pick him and didn't pick them.
2: 888-SAY-ESPN, 888-729-3776, your telephone number to join the show. Knicks or Spurs, game one of the finals tonight. And of course, that was the NBA snapshot, the Progressive NBA snapshot. 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We're going to continue that conversation about face of the league, because Brian Windhorst, of course, ESPN NBA insider and reporter, had an interesting take on that concept, in addition to what CeCe just said about Wemby having to win it in order to be the face of the league. We'll get to that next. 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
14: Your Skynet forecast for today: we'll have sunshine, high near 80 degrees with a light northerly wind. Tonight, mostly clear skies, low down to 55. For Thursday, it'll be sunny with a high of 84, again, light winds out of the southwest. Friday, mostly sunny, 87. Looking ahead to Saturday, possibly some showers or thunderstorms, partly sunny in 84. For Skynet weather, I'm Bert Richardson on ESPN Radio, 1430 AM and 105.7 FM.
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0: 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Ohio farmers are nearing the three-quarter mark for corn and soybeans planted, even as rainfall has continued to accumulate in much of the state. USDA reports that there were 2.5 days suitable for field work for the week ending May 31st. Corn was 73% planted, up from 63% the previous week, but still behind the 83% five-year average. Corn emerged reached 57% ahead of last week's 45%, but behind the 61% average. As we look at soybeans, they were 68% planted, up from 57% last week, and just behind the 75% five-year average. Soybean emergence reached 52%, ahead of the 38% last week, and the 50% average. Winter wheat was 94% headed, well ahead of the 82% five-year average. Ohio wheat condition was rated 60% good to excellent. To learn more on these numbers, you can find the full report today at OhioAgNet.com. 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July corn, 441, down 3 cents. September corn, 449 and 3 quarters, down 3 cents. As we look at soybeans, July, 1179 and 3 quarters, down a penny. August soybeans, 1184 and a quarter, down 3 quarters. July wheat, 603 and a half, down 5 and a quarter. And September wheat, 616 and a quarter, down a nickel. As we turn to livestock from yesterday's close, June live cattle, 249, up 75 cents. August live cattle, 240.60, up $1.55. June lean hogs, 95.02, down 82 cents. July lean hogs, 99.85, up 35 cents. September feeder cattle, 348.67, up $3.32. And October feeder cattle, 345.30, up $3.27. And June class 3 milk, 16.45, up 16 cents. 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
42: Remember, the Orlando Magic made a big swing, traded for Desmond Bane from the Memphis Grizzlies.
43: Yeah.
42: And we all praised that move because it made sense. Go for it. The East is open. We don't know what's going to happen with the Indiana Pacers. The Knicks fell short in the conference finals last year, changed coaches. Like, Boston was going to be without Jason Tatum for a significant portion of the season. The East was wide open. I don't think anybody fully respected what we saw the Knicks do in the Eastern Conference playoffs. A lot of people operate under the assumption that if they were on the other side of the bracket, if they were in the West, it wouldn't be this historic run that they're on where they have a plus 19.4 point differential. Like I don't want to dismiss what Brian was saying, because I do think that there's a feeling out there that the Knicks played inferior competition in order to get to this point relative to what the Spurs have done. The Spurs are more battle-tested because they are the team that went through the gauntlet that was the Western Conference.
2: Yeah, I don't know who those people are. I wouldn't be one of them. I think the Knicks are awesome.
42: So you're saying that you haven't heard anybody say that about the playoffs?
43: Oh, I have.
42: Thank you.
2: Well, I'm saying it's not.
43: People have been diminishing the East.
42: Yes.
43: Absolutely.
42: Yes.
43: But I think if they are looking at some of the numbers, like, let's look at defensive rating. Atlanta, 10th. Cleveland, 15th. Philadelphia, 17th. The Spurs are 3rd. I think they're looking at certain metrics and saying the competition wasn't as great as what they're going to face in the finals versus the Spurs. That doesn't mean they can't beat them. They've done it 2 out of 3 times during the regular season. But the Spurs seem to be a different version of themselves. But counterpoint, so do the Knicks.
42: Yeah.
43: The Knicks have clicked into place in a way that, quite frankly, during the regular season, you kind of felt like they... Nuno's in my ear. What are you saying, Nuno? Come on, get on.
44: Sorry. I was trying to give Canty some more info. But
43: Nuno's going to the Blazers. He's everything I'm saying. He's counting. ear. I'm like, just get on the mic.
41: Let Smalls keep going.
43: I'm like, just get on the mic, Nuno, if you got so much to say.
44: They played a bad Blazers team. Like, look at their path. They played a beat up Wolves team. I mean, yes, Ant was there, but he really wasn't. Like, so, yes, they beat the Thunder. Thunder were banged up, right? Like,
42: that was
44: so,
42: the under that they beat.
44: So, like,
42: no, J-Dub.
44: Yeah, like the Spurs are
42: AJ Mitchell.
44: And Wemby, to his credit, and appreciate Wemby for this. Like, he's gone out of his way, and he's talked about it. Like, people around the league are like, they can't understand why the Spurs are a heavy favorite against the Knicks. And that's it. This is why people shake nerds.
1: The Spurs have to win this series.
41: Curtis in Missouri watching on ESPN2. Morning, Curtis.
3: Morning.
41: Morning.
3: I appreciate the show.
41: Thank you. What's on your mind?
3: Well, I mean, the debate as to who I think, I'm predicting the San Antonio, but it's reluctant because they beat my Oklahoma City Thunder. And the reason why I say this is that I think Oklahoma City was the best team in the West, and they beat them. So for them to go to the East and play them, I think that they're well.
41: You're onto something here because thank you for the phone call. The more I think about it, and I don't know why, I've spent like the last 48 hours, anything I can consume on the Thunder and their offseason, I'm fascinated by and what they're going to do, and I am 1,000% on board with just running it back. I think people are overthinking the Thunder in terms of problems. If they were fully healthy, they would win that series.
42: And this, I don't know if I'm going to say that.
41: I believe that.
42: Okay.
41: If they were fully healthy, they win the series. Here's what I think is interesting for both teams in the NBA Finals. Putting everything you've done behind you. The Knicks' 11-game winning streak is so unbelievably impressive, and it doesn't matter now. The Spurs winning against the Thunder was so unbelievably impressive, it doesn't matter now. That's where, like, you've been there. Getting over that hump of all the winning to get to that final game or final round, I would assume you have to kind of ignore all of that stuff, no?
42: But here's the thing, though, and I think this is where youth can work against the Spurs. The emotions that flow through them after winning Game 7 against the Oklahoma City Thunder, knowing that that was the big hurdle for them to clear, knowing that that was a measuring stick series. I do think it's harder for a young team to reset to get past that versus a veteran team like the Knicks that had a sweep in the conference finals and that has been resting for over a week. The Knicks have had a chance to process it. The Knicks have had a chance to sit with it. The Knicks have had a chance to recognize that they're going to be in the NBA Finals. And so I do think that that experience and just having more games under your belt, more postseasons under your belt, helps you in terms of flushing what happened previously and focusing on the task at hand, which is winning a series, best of seven, against the Spurs. Not necessarily trying to win the NBA Finals.
43: To your point, CeCe, Wemby talked about seeing Pop after they won the Western Conference Finals and how emotional it was, how everyone in that room had heightened emotions, and that they need to come back down to earth, and that that's going to be a challenge. Now, he also talked about the fact that their youth could work in their favor because they don't think anything's impossible because they haven't been in this position.
42: There's a certain naivete that goes along with being that young.
43: Yes, but you can say that. But to your point, the emotions that we saw Wemby exude in that moment after they won, the team in general, you go to talk to Pop, you're riding high. I know he was meditating with monks in China for 90 minutes a day in the offseason, so his brain is pretty level and even, but that doesn't mean everyone on the team is going to be able to do that.
42: There's no question about it. And just being in these games, I can tell you, you can wear yourself out before you even play one play.
43: Just the anxiety.
42: The anxiety, the energy, all of those things, all of those emotions. You wait your entire life to get into these games, to get to a Super Bowl, to get to a World Series, to get to the NBA Finals, to get to the Stanley Cup Finals. You work your entire life to get to this moment because it can define everything about your athletic career. And so if you let all of that consume you, you can exhaust yourself before the game is ready to be played. And that's why the team that does the better job of being able to control their emotions early in this series is going to have a decided advantage. and give themselves a good chance to control the outcome.
41: It's one of the many reasons why this series is awesome, and we'll have it for you here on ESPN Radio, presented by Gusto. There is legit justification for either team, as many games or as little games as you

0: one. That's not every year in the NBA final. I don't think there was justification going into the finals last year to pick the Pacers. Now, they almost won, but I don't think there was justification. No, but what I'm saying is going into it.
1: People really are forgetting about them.
0: Right. Oh, no, they're awesome. No, you're missing the point. My point is, it is so justified to either pick the team that's riding an 11-game winning streak or the team that has an alien. That's why this NBA Finals is awesome. 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
8: I'm Jay Fox on the Ohio News Network. Cincinnati city leaders took immediate action yesterday to prevent illegal street takeovers after six people were arrested for illegal drag racing at Paycor Stadium. The new aggressive penalties could go into effect as early as today. Fire officials in Cleveland officially ruled the blaze beneath the I-490 bridge arson. So far, no identified suspects. A coalition of 21 Ohio cities is bringing a home rule challenge to the Ohio Supreme Court to fight a state law banning them from locally regulating flavored tobacco. The Ohio Supreme Court has ruled that an Allen County man can petition to have his firearm rights reinstated despite being barred by both state and federal law. In Southwest Ohio, construction crews have reached one of the first major milestones in building a new bridge to carry Interstate 75 across the Ohio River. ONN's Jared Allen explains.
9: A 300-ton capacity crane is now in place just across the river from Cincinnati. Next steps include starting work on the bridge approach on the Ohio side. In the water, building so-called coffer dams will allow for water to be pumped away from where bridge piers will be poured into the bedrock under the river.
8: The Cleveland Guardians beat the New York Yankees 9-4 yesterday, while the Cincinnati Reds beat the Kansas City Royals 4-3 in a 10th inning walk-off triumph. For the Ohio News Network, I'm Jay Fox.
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0: .com. 1-0 series lead for the Vegas Golden Knights with their win over Carolina last night, coming from behind, down 2-0 early on first period, and they win 5-4. Game number 2 Thursday, 8 p.m. Eastern on ESPN.
22: Do you feel good about the result of last night? Because I'm not sure if you're fully behind our friend of the show, Rod Brindamore.
1: Rod the Bud?
22: Yeah, I'm not really sure you're fully behind it. Like, I know the relationship matters to you, and the fact that 99.9 in Raleigh is one of our big affiliates. They're awesome. But you love to be right when it comes to the interim coach. That is one of your favorite things.
1: The
22: quarterback rules, and then literally right under the quarterback rules, just a smidge under, is Evan's interim coach bump.
1: You're right.
22: He lives for the interim coach bump.
1: Oh, he does.
0: We need to get that featured on ESPN.com.
1: The interim coach bump?
0: Yeah, and somebody can do a story about the record of teams in sports immediately after they fire a coach and the interim coach's record in the immediacy of the termination. Not necessarily long term, but just in the immediacy of it. But obviously what John Tortorella has done is unbelievable. In this case, speaking of interim coaches, I feel like the Cleveland Browns have probably had about a million of them over the last 20 years or so.
22: That'd be a great question. How many coaches have they had this millennium?
1: That number of coaches and quarterbacks
22: It's insane.
1: I wonder if it's triple other franchises, because it's definitely double other franchises.
22: Oh, for sure.
1: But it's got to be triple some franchises.
22: Yeah.
1: Like, think about the Steelers compared to...
0: Yeah, but they've had a lot of starting quarterbacks recently.
1: I'm pretty sure since
22: 2000, they've had, when you combine quarterbacks and coaches, that number's probably over 40, and it might be over 50.
1: Could they field a full 52?
22: 53-man roster?
1: Yeah.
22: With quarterbacks and head coaches, they might be able
0: including
22: to.
0: Interim. You got to include the interim. Yeah.
22: Including interim coaches.
0: Yeah, you got to include the interim.
22: Coaches, any quarterbacks that have started
0: by the way,
22: games.
0: That's the other thing
22: that
0: with
22: might,
0: the...
22: That might... We might have to get Cam.
0: Cam's on it.
22: How many quarterbacks and head coaches, interim included, have the Cleveland Browns had since 2000?
1: And can they field the whole roster?
22: Yes.
0: Speaking of that, 15-2 in terms of the number of, since the last time the Knicks and the Spurs met in the finals, the number of head coaches / interim coaches the Knicks have had versus the number of coaches that the Spurs have had.
1: 15 for New York, 2 for San Antonio?
0: Since 99, the last time they got into the finals against each other.
1: Anyway, speaking of
0: the Cleveland Browns, their general manager, Andrew Berry, met with the media for the first time since the Myles Garrett trade to the LA Rams just a couple of days ago. And Andrew Berry said he had not planned on trading Myles Garrett this offseason.
23: So I'll be honest, I did not have this press conference on my bingo card for this spring. I know you all have heard me say for a number of years at this point that, you know, Myles Garrett, he's a foundational player, you know, Hall of Fame worthy, and a homegrown talent that's been here for the decades. And our intent was to have him be a one-helmet player for his career. And that was the truth. And even to this day, you know, when Miles's, you know, career is over, we look forward to welcoming him back, you know, into the organization. But there are moments.

0: if the Knicks do pull it off, that's what it'll be. It'll be Buster Douglas when he knocked out Mike Tyson. Where was that? In Japan? That's what it would be.
1: If this happens, there will be a statue of Jalen Brunson next to the Statue of Liberty. New York will idolize him forever.
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6: I'm Jay Fox on the Ohio News Network. A bright fireball meteor lit up the night sky Monday across northern Ohio and southern Michigan, generating hundreds of reports from sky watchers across the region. ONN's Angela Ann reports.
7: The meteor was spotted around 10:42 p.m., seen streaking across northern Ohio with a brilliant flash before continuing towards southern Michigan. The object's path may have taken it directly over Toledo. Witnesses from at least eight states and the Canadian province of Ontario reported seeing the fireball. Observers said the meteor visibly fragmented as it crossed the sky, with the streak reportedly lasting as long as 7 seconds.
6: The Columbus City Council is now opposing the elimination of Ohio property taxes. Tracy Townsend of ONN affiliate WBNS-TV has more with City Council President Shannon Harden.
8: The ballot initiative needs to get more than 413,000 signatures by July 1st to get that amendment on the 2026 ballot.
9: The conversation that is happening at the state level is unserious.
8: Analysis from the State Office of Budget and Management shows Ohio could see a large sales tax or income tax increase to offset the money lost from property taxes.
6: In southeast Ohio, employees at the Uptown Minuteman Press in Athens have unionized, joining the Communications Workers of America Union. This follows the Athens County Library and Hopewell Health Center's union movement. For the Ohio News Network, I'm Jay Fox.
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38: Success.
0: Pretty good rental.
1: Yeah.
38: Worked out pretty well for
0: pretty
38: us.
0: Pretty good
1: by
0: rental.
1: The way, who cares if he doesn't care about you? You got what you wanted out of the deal.
0: Two of the four seasons, we ended up in the last game of the season.
38: Yeah, oh no. Oh, no. He didn't love us? Oh, what am I going to do with that Super Bowl trophy sitting in there? For the Patriots last year,
2: fan,
38: Brockman.
2: As a Patriots fan, I completely agree with you that, like, who cares? Let's not bury the lead on this. He did have this rug the entire time.
1: Yeah, he did.
2: That seems odd to, like, did you have, you grew up as a Giants fan, didn't
0: yeah.
2: you?
0: Yeah.
2: When you were on the Cowboys, did you have Giants gear? Displayed.
0: No.
2: Not in your life, I'm saying displayed.
0: No.
2: That's odd, is it not? In his man cave, while on another team, he kept the Patriots?
1: So he was manifesting this the entire time.
2: I don't know, I find that weird.
0: I mean, he was, like, here's the thing. Growing up, I really wasn't a huge Giants fan. I was a Lawrence Taylor fan.
2: Right.
0: And so I didn't have that allegiance to one particular franchise. A.J. Brown loved the New England Patriots growing up.
1: Loved.
0: So I kind of get not wanting to get rid of that fandom all the way just because that's when you first fell in love with the sport.
2: But displaying.
0: So like falling in love with football is synonymous with his affection for the New England Patriots.
1: Sure.
0: And the fact that he's there now, it feels like a full circle moment. But I don't know that that has anything to do with his 4 years in Philadelphia.
1: I think
2: that's
1: really
2: massive success.
0: I don't think that even matters.
2: Listen, every...
0: They gave him two contracts.
1: Yeah.
0: It worked.
2: The reality is, what do you want to say, 99% of player-organization relationships are transactional. There's a few... Steph Curry, a one percenter.
0: Patrick Mahomes, I guarantee you, for the Cleveland Browns, most of that in that locker room is transactional.
2: Right. So what I'm saying is, so if you acknowledge it's a transactional relationship... Definitively, the Eagles won that transactional relationship while A.J. Brown was part of the franchise. They absolutely did.
0: It was a win-win.
2: Yeah.
0: A.J. Brown made a ton of money, got a ring, went to 2 Super Bowls. The Eagles got what they were looking for, and it really didn't end up costing them much when you look at the net draft compensation.
2: 100% agree. Next one, Pat.
38: It's a lot of smack talk from the Rich Eisen show for a team that just lost to Sam Darnold. That's all I'm saying.
2: No, that wasn't necessary. I was with you until that. Rich Eisen showed, and until 3 Eastern time, Chris Brockman, feel free to now destroy Pat Costello.
38: Destroy me for what? Like for his team shot. Got destroyed by Sam Darnold?
2: Everybody got destroyed by Sam Darnold last year.
38: Well, it was pretty close with the Rams. So Nuno's being weirdly superstitious today in like a way that I don't find healthy.
1: Weirdly? It's the finals.
38: Well, yeah, but we were like, Nuno, are you going to wear some like blue and orange tomorrow or anything? Like coordinate an outfit? And he's like, no, I can't do that. Superstitions. I'm like, superstitions? Your team hasn't been to the finals since 1999 and they lost. Like, what? And whatever superstitions you were doing clearly weren't working, so I don't know why all of a sudden we're acting like his superstitions are a big deal.
1: No, maybe this season specifically, Nuno?
39: Well, not
1: things that have worked
39: season
1: this season?
39: Specifically, this playoff run, right?
1: Yeah.
39: Like, listen, we start with what happened in that studio. We have the Jalen Brunson bobblehead doll.
0: Yes.
39: They lost. They were down 2-1. I think we took it off, right? Like, we can't eat to mess with me. Put it back for game one of the CAF series?
1: Eastern Conference Finals.
39: Yeah, like,
0: and it was a sweep.
1: Like, that's right. And we put him on the dollar because he's standing on business.
38: The Benson bobblehead has been moved like 10 times. What are you talking about?
39: They were down 21. I threatened Canty. Then they won. They came back and won, and we haven't taken it off.
38: They move it every day for vibe check. What do you mean?
1: Okay. No, before our show.
38: It's been moved all over the place. The dollar's been moved. That hasn't even been there the whole time. Now Canty's changed it again.
1: No, Nuno's right. Since game one, Eastern Conference Finals, on our show from 6 to 10, the Brunson bobblehead has been firmly right there at the front of our set.
0: And we put the dollar underneath it.
38: There was a day last week where Michelle had to grab the dollar off the desk because it wasn't under Jalen Brunson.
1: But then I put it back.
0: You put it back. Okay. Put the dollar back.
39: So, Pat, what issue do you have? Like, my superstitions are like... Like, what is it? Because, like, yeah, I do things that I have my routines. I'm old. I love routines. I will make sure I get my routines done before, you know, a certain time tonight so I can try to, like, because my nerves are already shot, like, so they don't get worse. So, like, I don't get it. And guess what, Pat? If they lose game one, I'm going to change it up and find something else.
1: And it's only weird if it doesn't work.
39: Yes.
38: I don't think it's going to work.
39: Well, good.
1: Don't be a hater. Let him have his superstitions and his routines. It's important for game day.
38: And I wanted to root for the Knicks.
0: Standing on business.
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7: I'm Marcela Sanchez with an AP News Minute. Kuwait says it suspended commercial flights after an Iranian drone attack hit its airport and caused injuries. A Kuwaiti general said the airport's passenger building was severely damaged. The U.S. wants to impose new tariffs on dozens of trading partners.
8: The Trump administration is proposing 10% tariffs or more on products from dozens of major trading partners to address the importation of goods made with forced labor. A report by the U.S. trade representative says Canada, Mexico, Taiwan, the United Kingdom, and some other countries and territories would face 10% additional tariffs for allegedly failing to enforce a forced labor import ban. A 12.5% additional tariff would be imposed on China, Japan, India, South Korea, Brazil, and dozens of other countries. The new tariffs would not take effect immediately and are subject to public comment and review. Donna Water, Washington.
7: And I'm Marcela Sanchez.
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13: Your Skynet forecast for this afternoon will have sunshine, a high of 74 degrees with wind gusts as high as 28 miles per hour. Tonight, mostly clear with a low of 52. For Wednesday, it'll be sunny with a high of 80 in calm winds. Thursday, mostly sunny, warming to 85 degrees. For Friday, partly sunny and 87. For Skynet weather, I'm Kara Stallings on ESPN Radio, 1430 AM and 105.7 FM.
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5: The Golden Knights have 1-0 over the Carolina Hurricanes. 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And game number 2 Thursday night on ABC. 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Smalls is laughing. I'm not sure at what. The Knicks and the Spurs.
1: Just that I'm so excited.
5: Oh, I was like, what?
1: Every time you do the big promo read, I get more excited for this game tonight. I'm giddy. It feels like Christmas morning.
0: And we have it on our air too.
1: Yes.
0: This is going to be amazing. Adam Silver couldn't be more excited about this matchup for the NBA Finals.
1: What a dream.
0: To have Victor Wembanyama.
1: Yes.
0: In year 3, be in this position, second youngest team to ever make the NBA Finals, going up against a team in the New York Knicks that hadn't been here in 26 seasons?
5: Since 99.
0: Hasn't won a championship since 73.
1: Dream. Biggest market. Madison Square Garden as the backdrop for some of the games. You have a team that would have been on Evan's hot mess list historically in the New York Knicks, particularly with this governorship and James Dolan. It has been messy. It has been dysfunctional. And then on the other side of the coin, you have the beacon of stability in the San Antonio Spurs. I don't know. There's just so many great storylines for this one. And as a neutral observer, I'm cool with whoever wins. Whether it's the Spurs and Wemby, you have a bona fide new superstar, new face of the league, the beginning of what could be a dominant era of one of the best basketball players we may ever have the privilege to watch play. Or you have this New York Knicks team, which is as likable as you could ever imagine. They have a rabid fan base who is going to go absolutely bonkers if they win. And a guy in Jalen Brunson who has been doubted every which way, being the hero, I don't know. As a neutral observer and a fan of sports, you could not ask for a better matchup.
5: If you take Wemby and Brunson out, the most likely hero of the finals, the most likely MVP, forget the odds for a second.
1: OG.
5: Just based on your gut, would be OG?
1: Because I think he will do something special against Wemby if the Knicks win.
5: CeCe, same question. The most, if you take those big two out. If it's not Jalen Brunson and it's not Wemby, is there a guy that could win finals MVP that you could play out? This is the reason that this team wins.
0: Dylan Harper.
5: As a rookie.
0: Yeah. I think he's that good. I think he's incredible. If Jalen Brunson does not win finals MVP, then the Knicks ain't winning this series. Period.
5: Don't know if I agree with that.
0: Tell me why.
1: Yeah, who do you
0: tell
1: have?
0: Tell me why.
1: Ain't nothing. Okay.
5: let's play this out for a second. If you believe the Knicks are going to win this series, and then you say the Knicks are going to, you play out a hypothetical, Knicks win the series, but Jalen Brunson doesn't win finals MVP. That would seem very illogical. I agree with you on that. But there's two guys that I could look at and say, what if? OG defensively, specifically against Wemby. And then if Cat is scoring 20 a game and has any minutes against Wemby that are significant, plus he continues his rebounding prowess, which, you know, he's going to get 10-plus rebounds. He gets a bunch of offensive rebounds. Like, remember, this was the number one overall pick in the draft. At one point, general managers around the NBA on the NBA.com survey were asked, who would you start your franchise with? And they said Karl Anthony Towns. I understand that what he has done in New York is star in his role. As Monty Williams, when he was coaching the Suns, would say all the time, you have to star in your role. A team that went to the finals and lost. But that was a great way of saying it. I think that Karl Anthony Towns has a chance to star in his role. So I don't. Jalen Brunson is going to be probably the best player on the Knicks in the finals if they win it all. I get that. I've been wrong. I've said OG, whatever. I think the Knicks have multiple options. I really do.
0: I don't see it that way. And it's simply because of this. Jalen Brunson is going to have the ball in his hands. And either he's going to score or he's going to distribute. We saw in the Cavs series when they tried to take him away as a scorer, he set a playoff career record with assists. So either way, Jalen Brunson is going to contribute to the Knicks getting the bucket. He's going to be on one end or the other. Either he's putting the ball in the hoop or he's putting it in the hands of the guy that's going to put it in the hoop. He's the tip of the spear. He controls the game better than damn near any other player in the NBA. If he does not assert his will on this series, then the Knicks aren't winning against the Spurs. It just ain't going to happen. Like, the reason why the Knicks have been so dominant in the postseason is because they don't turn the ball over. Mm-hmm. They win the turnover battle damn near every time out. They win the rebounding battle more often than not. But to me, if the Knicks are going to win this series, then there is no other pathway other than Jalen Brunson being finals MVP. So when you ask me the question, if it's not going to be one of the leading scorers to win finals MVP, who's it going to be? It's going to be Dylan Harper for me because of his ability as a three-level scorer. He can get to the rim. He's really good defensively. He's going to be in part responsible for doing the job on Jalen Brunson. I just see a world where if it's not Wemby, if it's not Brunson, Dylan Harper steps up in a big way.
5: So the other couple of names I would mention, well, the other name I would mention would be Steph Castle as somebody that I would look at that if San Antonio wins and it's not Wemby to win MVP, could he win MVP? And the reason I say that is just I have no interest in being insulting towards Jalen Brunson. I'm just going to ask a fair question in my mind. Who's a better player, Jalen Brunson or Shai Gilgeous-Alexander?
1: SGA.
5: And I agree with you. Steph Castle made SGA struggle or frustrate him more than anyone I've seen in the last couple of years do that to him. In addition, I do believe that the Spurs are going to be smart enough to at times, not all times, because it doesn't always work, go at Jalen Brunson on defense. Atlanta did it, and it worked for a minute, and then it didn't work, right? Because Mike Brown and the Knicks did a tremendous job of altering things in order for that not to be a thing. But for a minute, CJ McCollum went at him, and it really helped him.
0: Yes.
5: And Mike Brown, to his credit, and boy, has he been great, but Mike Brown, to his credit, saw the same thing with James Harden. It's like, if they're going to switch James Harden onto Jalen Brunson, I'm going to destroy him with Jalen Brunson. I don't think the Spurs are going to fall for that, obviously, but I think that the Knicks, and the Spurs don't have anybody like that, but I think that the Knicks have to at times be aware of this because I think the Spurs are going to go at Jalen Brunson.
0: I agree, but I don't think it's going to be Steph Castle being the one. Like, if the Knicks are in a situation where Jalen Brunson has to defend Steph Castle, I'm going to make Steph Castle shoot the basketball from the perimeter because he's streaky at best. I live with Steph Castle being a volume three-point shooter. And I'm pretty sure Mike Brown and that Knicks squad will do the same. Now, if he proves to knock him down, then God bless him. But he was 0-for from downtown in Game 7 of the NBA Finals. I'm going to make Steph Castle be a volume shooter from deep. I'm not going to live with that with Dylan Harper. He's a much better shooter, which is why I think at times he has an easier time getting to the rim than Steph Castle. So I hear you, and I do think Steph Castle's defense is an X factor in this series. I just don't think that Steph Castle is going to be the only one charged with trying to slow down Jalen Brunson. I think it's going to have to be a brigade, including Dylan Harper, for the San Antonio Spurs. Just like it's going to have to be a brigade for the bigs for the Knicks in trying to slow down Wemby. It won't just be OG, even though he's had the most success of anybody on their team defending him. It'll have to be Mitchell Robinson for 10 or 15 minutes. It'll have to be Karl Anthony Towns for 10 or 15 minutes. Like, it's got to be a brigade in order to stop what is the most unstoppable force on both ends of the court in the game.
2: Mm-hmm. I mean, if you told me that Josh Hart was guarding him for a minute or two, I'd believe that too.
0: I agree. Wow. I agree. I think you're going to have to throw a lot of different bodies at Wemby, a lot of different looks.
2: All right, so there's two guys that we have not really talked enough about probably that are basically have been in the league for the last 5, 6, 7 years. One of them is a 20-point scorer basically every year since 1920, and the other one, not 1920. And the other one.
0: Well, he's been playing for a long time.
2: Was the guy who has scored 40 points in a game, I think, multiple times. De'Aaron Fox, Mikal Bridges. Like, it's crazy to think that those two guys are not mentioned at all in all of this. De'Aaron Fox, who was an all-star caliber player, obviously, with the Kings, comes over to the Spurs, asks out to get to the Spurs. Brian Windhorst, for months before that trade, months on the Hoop Collective podcast, would say, someone is going to be smart enough when they ask out to ask into San Antonio. And San Antonio stunk at that point. But De'Aaron Fox did it. And Mikal Bridges is the guy that the Knicks gave up an arm and a leg to get 5 first-rounders. Is he worth 5 first-rounders individually? No. Is he worth 5 first-rounders to get Jalen Brunson to take a little bit less to make this team even better? You're damn right he is. And that's what that all kind of tied into. How about those two guys? As hypothetical X-factor guys that you could look at as, you know what? Maybe they could be a reason that a team wins. Because this is why these finals are great. Right? On our show, two of us picked the Spurs, Michelle and I. One person picked the Knicks, CeCe. All of us, I believe, have legit reasoning. You have the best story in the NBA in Wemby, who can potentially be an all-time great, the biggest market, and I don't even think the most polarizing team, because, I don't know how you hate this version of the Knicks. Maybe you hate the Knicks franchise and the fans, but how do you hate the five guys that roll out there as starters every night?
1: It's polarizing, that you want to cheer for Brunson and the players, but the fans sometimes, I think they're great and they're fun and they're very passionate and intense, but they could irk other fan bases, we'll put it that way.
2: Okay, so we talked a ton about Brunson, talked a ton about Wemby, we talked about Harper and Castle and OG and Kat as like, could they potentially sneak in and win finals MVP? How about these two guys that everybody wanted a few years ago in Bridges and Fox? What role do they play in all of this?
0: I mean, listen, Bridges has been really, really good. Like, the shooting from outside, I would say the same thing about him as with Steph Castle. It's streaky at best. But Bridges has been really good about being at the mid-range, being able to get to the rim, being able to be involved on the glass with the rebounding, especially on the defensive side. He's shown the ability to be able to make the extra pass in order to set up, great shots, go from good shots to great shots. I like what Bridges has been able to do this postseason. He's been much more impactful than I would have anticipated, but that speaks to what you were talking about with the overall chemistry. Something about this team clicked into place in that Atlanta Hawks series, and they've been able to ride that wave. And I do think it has a lot to do with the culture that Leon Rose, World Wide West, imported with those Nova Knicks.
1: Yeah.
0: Having Josh Hart there, having Bridges there, in part to reinforce everything that Jalen Brunson does from a production standpoint, but also a leadership standpoint, that has made a huge difference in terms of the level of buy-in. You don't have a plus 19.4 point differential in the postseason without guys being able to buy in and sacrifice. And so to me, that is the biggest contribution that you're getting from Mikal Bridges, is being in support of Jalen Brunson, not just on the court, but in that locker room and with the culture within that organization.
2: I count 8 different players in this series, and I'm going to leave out Harrison Barnes, who at one point would fit what I'm about to say, and I'll leave out Carter Bryant of the Spurs because it's way too early based on the amount of minutes he gets. 8 guys in this series who have either been all-stars, hovered around being an all-star, or we assume will be an all-star. Karl Anthony Towns, OG Anunoby, Mikal Bridges, and Jalen Brunson, obviously for the Knicks. Wemby, Steph Castle, Dylan Harper, De'Aaron Fox for the Spurs. Am I leaving anybody out? I don't think so, right? Harrison Barnes once hovered. Carter Bryant too early.
1: Yeah.
2: 8 different players either have been all-stars, hovered around it, or we assume will be. So who you got and why around the room, each of you smalls?
1: For MVP?
2: No, for the finals, the winner.
1: I'm picking the Spurs in seven. I think it's going to be a highly contested physical series. Spurs in seven, Wemby as the MVP, so Wemby.
5: Well said. CeCe.
0: I think you left out one, Keldon Johnson. Like, sixth man of the year. Like, I think he has the potential. If he had more minutes...
5: He did, and he wasn't, but he hasn't with this group.
0: He hasn't with this group. Yeah. That, like, that's the difference.
5: All right. All right.
0: He's the sixth man of the year.
5: Go ahead.
0: Wow.
5: That's my response. I think you were just trying to be right with me being wrong in that. I think that was the move.
0: I think that's a great list that you came up with, because on its face, you don't think about it because of Jalen Brunson and Victor Wembanyama taking all the oxygen out of this series.
5: There's a lot of really good players.
0: But there's a lot of talent between the two teams on this series.
5: That's
0: in this
5: right.
0: series.
5: All right.
0: Yeah, I'm taking the Knicks in a gentleman's sweep. And if we put our attention on the Jalen Brunson bobblehead, the broom has now moved from the desk into the left hand of Jalen Brunson. Now, when they swept the Cavs, Brunson was holding up the broom in the right hand.
1: That's right.
0: I'm not going there. That's too disrespectful
1: right.
0: to say that the Knicks are going to win in four. But I moved it to the left hand. The broom is on the ground. Gentleman's sweep. Knicks in five. This will be over with on June 13th. That Saturday game in San Antonio is closeout time for the good guys in the orange and blue.
5: Wemby and the Spurs in six is what I got. But really, how about the hosts in five? Maybe less than that. And who said it? Against the producers? Next on Sportsmanlike, presented by Progressive Insurance.
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24: Your Skynet forecast for today will have sunshine, high near 80 degrees with a light northerly wind. Tonight, mostly clear skies, low down to 55. For Thursday, it'll be sunny with a high of 84, again, light winds out of the southwest. Friday, mostly sunny, 87. Looking ahead to Saturday, possibly some showers or thunderstorms, partly sunny in 84. For Skynet weather, I'm Bert Richardson on ESPN Radio, 1430 AM and 105.7 FM.
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6: Your Skynet forecast for this afternoon will have sunshine, a high of 74 degrees with wind gusts as high as 28 miles per hour. Tonight, mostly clear with a low of 52. For Wednesday, it'll be sunny with a high of 80 in calm winds. Thursday, mostly sunny, warming to 85 degrees. For Friday, partly sunny and 87. For Skynet weather, I'm Kara Stallings on ESPN Radio, 1430 AM and 105.7 FM.
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0: Nicely done,
27: so that
0: Smallman.
27: Was about 2.5 minutes after the buzzer. You guys,
0: hey, look,
27: answered?
0: Man, we got the answer. Let's go. Keep it moving.
28: Woke up this morning, didn't feel very well, and tried to keep the points very short. Also in the beginning, I was hitting very clean, very good, and then I just kind of hit the wall and
5: center?
28: That's it.
5: Yannick Sinner.
0: Yannick Sinner.
1: Play it again.
28: Woke up this morning, didn't feel very well, and tried to
0: yes.
28: keep the...
1: Very good.
0: Yes,
1: I think
0: yes,
1: it's,
0: that
1: I think
0: is, that's what it is.
28: Yannick Sinner. It's very short.
0: That's it. That's it. He got smoked.
1: Evan, yep. Great work.
0: Yep.
1: Woke up, wasn't feeling it.
0: Next.
5: Man, good job. Next.
29: That's not acceptable. Yeah, it's just not acceptable. I don't know what got over him. I mean, he's been an emotional guy, but that kind of thing, that's just not how we do things, and I was embarrassed by it. Why are we doing it? It's a 6-0 game.
1: Baseball.
29: What are we doing there?
1: And
29: there must be something deeper that I don't know about. I love the kid.
5: Of the Brewers.
29: Believe me,
5: I
29: love
1: that's
29: the
1: exactly
29: kid.
1: It.
5: The Generation
1: yep.
5: X shot.
1: Versus the Cardinals. So that's the win.
0: Next, just keep it rolling.
30: I'm trying to just take every little tool that I can from him. You know, the cadences that he uses, I want to... Keep
1: Ty
30: that
1: Simpson.
30: Forever and use that in my...
1: I was just saying to
5: guess.
1: You guys. I was just saying to those guys.
31: Oh, we've established previously, if you say the name during the clip playing, that is your guess.
5: Keep going. Can we just play it?
30: I'm trying to just take every little tool that I can from him. You know, the cadences that he uses. I want to keep that forever and use that in my toolbox and all these little things. If I can just take one thing from him or, you know, from Coach every single day, then, you know, I think I'm doing something right.
5: I was going to say Kirk Cousins, but that would have
1: been
5: no sense.
1: Mendoza.
5: Yeah. That doesn't sound like Mendoza.
1: Kind of does.
0: Is it one of those guys from Pittsburgh?
5: Will Howard talking about Aaron Rodgers?
0: Yeah, Will Howard.
5: Well, who is it?
1: I don't know. It sounds more like Mendoza to me, but go ahead.
31: It's Will Howard. Well done by Canty. You guys already won, so that's
2: 3 to 1.5
1: We'll take
2: I guess.
1: Ding, ding, ding, though.
5: One
1: we
5: and
1: got
5: a half.
1: It.
2: Well, I guess a half, since Michelle said the wrong answer. But then
1: I was
2: you
1: saying
2: ended
1: it to my teammates.
2: Right
1: it wasn't
2: three,
1: our official three, answer. Three, one, but
0: next one. Next one.
1: Fine.
11: You get an opportunity like this, you have to maximize it. You never know if you get another chance. You never know what life has in store for all of us.
5: That's it. Play it again.
11: You get an opportunity like this, you have to maximize it. You never know if you get another chance. You never know what life has in store for all of us.
5: Lou Dort? He has a Canadian accent.
1: One more time.
11: You get an opportunity like this, you have to maximize it. You never know if you get another chance. You never know what life has in store for all of us.
5: I would have guessed Lou Dort if it was on
0: the is it Keandre Miller from the Kings?
5: The answer, guys?
31: Oh, what did you go with?
1: Oh, what are we going to go
5: with? Doesn't matter. We lost.
0: We won, I mean.
1: We won.
5: We won. Sorry.
2: That's Carl Anthony Towns.
1: Yeah.
2: Talking about the finals.
0: That's Cat?
5: What?
1: Well,
0: play it again.
11: You get an opportunity like this, you have to maximize it.
1: Oh, yeah.
11: You
1: never
11: know, you get another chance. You never know what life has in store for all of us.
2: I mean, we all know okay. He changes his voice sometimes.
1: Yeah, should Cat be banned from Who Said It? Because there's a various voices from
2: Same
1: Cat.
2: With Halliburton. Halliburton has like a low register and a very like gravelly high register.
1: Yeah, so it's hard to discern.
0: I can never tell.
1: I can never tell
0: what
1: it's going
5: to There are
1: can
5: people
1: never
5: that tell. Own it.
0: I'm glad we got out to a fast start.
1: You know me too.
0: Man,
5: Blake Griffin.
0: We just barely skated by.
5: Shout out to Blake Griffin. Blake Griffin is a hysterical clip on a comedy podcast with Mark Normand and Sam Merrill, Morrill. How do you say his last name? Morrill, I think. Who by
2: Sam
5: the,
2: Morrill.
5: Morrill, who factors into our next guest's conversation that we're going to have here, where he has Blake Griffin has one of the funniest things you'll ever see. Go search that, where he talks about the different usages of his voice. I'll just leave it at that. It's very funny. That's a win for us. Oh, no.
1: Come on. First
5: you
1: three out of the gate.
5: You can't poo that. Plus, you can't poo-poo
1: Kanti
5: that.
1: Kanti got number four.
5: We were so far ahead, we put
0: sound
5: in our backups
0: salty.
5: Late. We
0: sound
5: put in
0: like
5: our
0: haters.
5: Backups.
0: We sound Sports like haters.
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2: 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In Northeast Ohio, a volunteer assistant fire chief has been suspended after federal authorities arrested him in a pornography investigation involving children. Natalie Clydesdale of ONN affiliate WKYC-TV reports.
3: Washington Township's volunteer assistant fire chief Donald Morrow is now locked in the Mahoning County Jail. Dropbox account allegedly linked to Morrow had uploaded and attempted to share files containing child sexual abuse material. Morrow told investigators he started viewing child pornography, quote, years ago.
2: A Toledo firefighter and professional boxer has been accused of stealing from an internal station fund. Kaylee Marentet of ONN affiliate WTOL-TV has details.
4: DeAndre Ware Jr. is charged with theft and telecommunications fraud. An investigation revealed that Ware used a station's in-house account fund for personal use. He made multiple unauthorized withdrawals and transactions totaling more than $1,000 through a six-month period. Ware was in court last month. Ware was previously awarded a key to the city for performing life-saving CPR on a boxing official during an event in Las Vegas.
2: In Southwest Ohio, 37-year-old Rick Wright has been arrested following the fatal stabbing yesterday of Alyssa Hill at the Skyline Chili location in Norwood, where she worked. For the Ohio News Network, I'm Jay Fox.
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0: a rallying cry around, you know?
1: Okay, well, yes, there's real life.
0: But I'm saying there's real life stuff that helped propel Poppy into American culture in a different way.
1: Wasn't that after
0: the marathon?
1: No, I know. But wasn't that after he already had most of his big on-field moments?
0: Yes, but I'm saying, again, there is a connectivity with what's happening in America to Big Poppy in a very significant way.
1: That's a good point. This is my bleeping city or whatever he said, something along those lines.
0: He was saying, I'm one of you. I live here. And I'm feeling this the same way you are.
1: We saw him.
2: Sports Business Journal, yeah.
1: Yeah, we saw him last week, 2 weeks ago, whatever it was. Yeah, but don't we all kind of assume that Wemby's going to be, quote unquote, one of us?
0: But I think he's so far removed from being one of us, which is why he's on this pedestal.
1: What do you mean he's so far removed?
0: Like, he's 22 years old and he's training with monks. He's doing Navy SEAL training. He's reading.
1: He's reading. He's not like the rest of us.
0: Think about the video that went viral of him reading before a game in the locker room and Jokic laughing at him, being like, you're reading before a game?
2: You know what it is, Smalls? He doesn't take his greatness for granted.
0: No.
2: And I think that's the part. He's 7'5". Like, and he doesn't take that for granted. Mm. He pushes the bounds of everything that God has given him.
0: Mm. You just nailed it for me, because what do I hate more than anything? Wasted potential.
2: Yep.
0: Mike Trout, I harp on all the time because I hate that he is wasting his potential to be great on the biggest stage with the Angels. Wemby is not for 1 second going to waste the potential that he has to be great. And that's what I think separates him from so many other people.
1: Very well said. All fair points. Period. Next sentence. It's 2026. People are going to turn on him.
0: I don't think so.
1: Sports in 2026. It's going to happen. Unfortunately, it's the nature of the beast.
2: We'll see.
1: You know what? Let's hope the grass is greener for him on the other side instead of, you know, like most people, when everybody's turning on everyone at all times. Let's not turn on this young man who's wonderful. Getting and maintaining a lawn you love is no small task, but nobody makes it easier than the pros at True Green. Wemby, you want everything to be perfect? 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
5: I'm Jay Fox on the Ohio News Network. Cincinnati city leaders took immediate action yesterday to prevent illegal street takeovers after six people were arrested for illegal drag racing at Paycor Stadium. The new aggressive penalties could go into effect as early as today. Fire officials in Cleveland officially ruled the blaze beneath the I-490 bridge arson. So far, no identified suspects. A coalition of 21 Ohio cities is bringing a home rule challenge to the Ohio Supreme Court to fight a state law banning them from locally regulating flavored tobacco. The Ohio Supreme Court has ruled that an Allen County man can petition to have his firearm rights reinstated despite being barred by both state and federal law. In Southwest Ohio, construction crews have reached one of the first major milestones in building a new bridge to carry Interstate 75 across the Ohio River. ONN's Jared Allen explains.
6: A 300-ton capacity crane is now in place just across the river from Cincinnati. Next steps include starting work on the bridge approach on the Ohio side. In the water, building so-called cofferdams will allow for water to be pumped away from where bridge piers will be poured into the bedrock under the river.
5: The Cleveland Guardians beat the New York Yankees 9-4 yesterday, while the Cincinnati Reds beat the Kansas City Royals 4-4. 4-3 in a 10th inning walk-off try.

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9: Horror-esque way.
10: Yeah, when I saw this, I thought it was like a Kobe documentary. Like, oh, Obsession.
11: Like Mamba Mentality.
10: Before I knew what movie it was. I'm like, oh, that's smart. Like, you have to be obsessed to do this
12: I thought it was the movie with Idris Elba and Beyonce, Obsession. I was like, wait a minute, what? Why would they be watching that?
11: Because they're tapping into greatness?
12: Yeah, I was like,
10: so if it
12: she wasn't great in that movie.
11: Doesn't matter.
10: Yeah. If it was your team.
11: He also doesn't have to be great in that movie. It doesn't matter.
10: What movie would you show? If it was your team, you're bringing your team before the finals in a movie, what movie are you showing them?
12: Any Given Sunday. And I don't need to show the whole movie.
11: I just need
12: to show the speech that Al Pacino gave his team before the playoff game at the end. That's all I got to show. To this day, the greatest pregame speech I've ever heard any coach ever give.
11: Mm. Pretty good.
12: Yeah.
11: Willie Beeman. I think I would do something opposite of Wemby and opposite of UCC. I think I will go Wedding Crashers or Old School because I want us...
10: Loosen them up.
11: Laughing, having fun. I want us to not be prisoners of the big moment that we're about to step into. And I want us to be connected as a team.
10: Mm, good ones.
11: So we're laughing.
12: Make it rain.
10: Sorry. Obsession is a fascinating.
11: What would you pick? 90210?
10: Prada, The Intern. What would I do here? Maybe Shawshank.
11: Shawshank?
10: Yeah, because like, this isn't as hard as you think it is. We can do this. It's going to be hard.
11: We can chip away.
10: Yeah, we can just
11: through
10: chip
11: the muck.
10: Away. Chip away. Chip away. Chip
11: and
10: away.
11: Get to the like, boat that we then have to fix?
10: Yeah. I'm just saying, like, there's got to be like, it's going to be really hard. But there are other things that are harder than this. somehow.
12: Like being in jail?
10: Like being in jail and Gail's climbing through harder. Five football fields of...
12: Fighting off the sisters?
10: You know, just saying.
11: Embezzling from the warden?
12: Yeah.
10: Like the Tim Robbins part of it.
12: Like, I feel like it's a little bit long.
11: It's a long.
10: I mean, Hoosiers. I'd always show Hoosiers.
12: It's a mentally exhausting movie.
11: Yeah. Or what about an action movie like The Town?
9: That's what Joe Mazzulla's showing. Yeah.
11: That's Joe. But what's a movie akin to that where it's like
10: Departed?
11: Something like that.
10: I mean, that has no influence or bearing on anything.
11: Goodfellas,
10: you would do in
11: like
10: the
11: something
10: finals,
11: like that.
12: Yeah,
11: you know,
12: that's pretty good. Yeah.
10: All right, we saw Jose Canseco. Oh no, we didn't see Jose Canseco last night, but we saw something like Jose Canseco because did you see this home run last night at Major League Baseball, where it bounced off a guy's head? Oh, this is true. It bounced off a guy's head for
11: the Angels.
10: The Angels bounced off of his head. Off of his head over the fence.
11: That's brutal.
10: Yeah, there's certainly conversation about putting the Angels on the hot mess list.
12: Yes.
10: You know,
11: but no one cares.
12: Are they going to finally trade Mike Trout this year? Are they going to do it?
11: Second time around.
12: Yeah. I mean, that's a heads up play by that outfit.
10: Joe Adell, I mean, literally, off of his head over the fence.
12: Really good player, too, by the way.
10: Home run.
12: Yeah.
10: Okay.
9: Earlier this year, Joe Adell robbed 3 home runs in one game, so he gave one back there.
11: Yeah. There you go.
10: No. You just heard his voice. Cam, you sent one in about 3 Argentinian cyclists. Just the main topic we're always talking about here on Sportsman. Like, what happened with them?
9: Yeah, we're going to get all 3 of them on, just like Spike and Ben Stiller. So 3 of them biked 10,000 miles over the last 10 months from Argentina to Kansas City to watch their country play in the World Cup. That's dedication. And I want to know if Nuno would do the same thing for Portugal.
13: Yeah, not gonna happen, Holmes. Not happening.
9: Holmes. Wow, not committed to his country.
13: Yeah, I'm not like
11: he's locked into the next.
13: I'm not bike riding to Houston or like Miami. Although the Miami game would be a great time.
9: That's a lot less than 10,000 miles.
13: Still though,
9: you could
10: I
9: do
10: would
9: it.
10: Have assumed you couldn't bike from Argentina. Argentina.
12: Just make up a country?
10: I don't
11: love Argentina
10: to Kansas City. I would assume you couldn't do that.
11: So here's my question. I know they're cyclists, but do you have jobs? Like, how do you do this over a 10-month span? Is someone funding this for you?
10: I would assume so.
11: Yeah, right? I was just curious.
10: You would have to. Or you're so rich that you're bored out of your mind.
11: Yeah.
10: And you're like, well, you know, let's take a bike ride from Argentina to Kansas City.
11: Argentina.
10: Yeah, or Argentina.
12: You must really love bike riding.
9: My grandfather biked across the country when he was like 60.
11: That's cool.
10: Really?
9: Yeah. From like New Jersey to California.
11: Wow, that's awesome.
9: I forget how many months it took, like 4 or 5 or something.
10: Wow. And did he stay over different places? Or
9: he was just stopping. No, it just went straight. He was stopping along the way.
10: Did he like stop at a campground or did he stay in a hotel? Like,
9: I think he was staying in hotels, yeah.
10: Okay.
12: Here's the struggle. Like when people take on these types of endeavors, I wonder like, do you just not have enough adventure in life? Because I have plenty to do in my life. Like this.
10: Well, that's what Small just asked.
14: I mean, it went well for Forrest Gump.
11: True. He ran
12: away. Okay.
11: You know, I also really admire people that want to push themselves to achieve great things and physical feats. But after I ran one marathon, I was broken as a human.
14: Halfway through that marathon, you were broken.
11: Correct.
12: You know who I admire more than people that have that type of mental toughness to push themselves, that drive? I admire people on yachts on the Amalfi Coast.
11: So do I.
12: Having an
11: apple. The Kylian Mbappe vibe.
12: Yeah, I admire those folks a whole lot.
10: Number one in the bougie rankings.
11: That's exactly who I hope to emulate as an adult.
10: We're on a Thursday. We're on Sports and Life, presented by Progressive Insurance.
11: Same. 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
0: I'm Jay Fox on the Ohio News Network. The suspect in a Cleveland active shooter situation that injured five police officers has now been formally indicted. Brissa Bradfield of ONN affiliate WKYC-TV tells us more.
20: 24-year-old Brian Branch faces multiple counts of attempted murder and felonious assault after police say he opened fire on officers twice during a chase through Cleveland's east side and into Shaker Heights before crashing near East 156 in Sugar. Two officers were injured by gunfire, while three others were injured in car crashes, all of them expected to be okay. Branch is currently being held on a $200,000 bond.
0: In northwest Ohio in Auglaize County, a mechanical malfunction yesterday at the Minster swimming pool caused chlorine exposure that sent 14 members of a swim team to local hospitals for evaluation. The main recirculation pump failed early that morning, but the chlorine injection pump kept running.
21: Your Skynet forecast for this afternoon will have sunshine, a high of 74 degrees with wind gusts as high as 28 miles per hour. Tonight, mostly clear with a low of 52. For Wednesday, it'll be sunny with a high of 80 in calm winds. Thursday, mostly sunny, warming to 85 degrees. For Friday, partly sunny at 87. For Skynet weather, I'm Kara Stallings on ESPN Radio, 1430 AM and 105.7 FM.
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0: winning it?
1: Well, I'm contractually obligated because I was born and raised in New York to pick the Knicks in this thing. And so I'm going to take them in six. Why? Because that game will be at Madison Square Garden. And I feel like at that moment, yeah. I don't think knocking down those open threes that he's going to get, then it's a bad sign for the Knicks. So I would watch those two guys in this series as well.
0: All right, real quick, Alan, who wins? Who do you have winning it?
1: Well, I'm contractually obligated because

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1: 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Having your reporter credentials revoked for reporting seems crazy, right? Well, it happened. We're going to explain that next. He's David. I'm Randy. It's ESPN Radio and the ESPN app.
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6: I'm Jay Fox on the Ohio News Network. The suspect in a Cleveland active shooter situation that injured five police officers has now been formally indicted. Brissa Bradfield of ONN affiliate WKYC-TV tells us more.
7: 24-year-old Brian Branch faces multiple counts of attempted murder and felonious assault after police say he opened fire on officers twice during a chase through Cleveland's east side and into Shaker Heights before crashing near East 156th and Sugar. Two officers were injured by gunfire, while three others were injured in car crashes, all of them expected to be okay. Branch is currently being held on a $200,000 bond.
6: In northwest Ohio in Auglaize County, a mechanical malfunction yesterday at the Minster swimming pool caused chlorine exposure that sent 14 members of a swim team to local hospitals for evaluation. The main recirculation pump failed early that morning, but the chlorine injection pump kept running, which caused heavy levels of chlorine to accumulate in the pipes. And then when the recirculating pump was turned back on, it all dumped into the pool at once where the swimmers were actively practicing. Operations were suspended. No serious injuries were reported. In southwest Ohio, all westbound lanes of the Norwood Lateral have reopened after being shut down for hours earlier this morning as police searched for car theft suspects. For the Ohio News Network, I'm Jay Fox.
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1: ONN Sports, I'm Buddy Wells. We'll start on the baseball diamond at Great American Ballpark. The Reds trail 3-1 entering the eighth inning when Spencer Steer hit his second solo home run of the night to make it a one-run game. Next, it was Will Benson's turn as he tied things up at 3-0 in the ninth inning with a solo shot. And in the bottom of the 10th, Blake Dunn's RBI single sends the Redlegs to the walk-off win over the Royals 4-3 in extras last night. The two teams will play the rubber matchup of the three-game set tonight in Cincinnati at 7:10. Meanwhile, at Yankee Stadium, Jose Ramirez went 3-for-5 and drove in a pair, and Travis Bazzana broke the game open with a bases-clearing double in the eighth inning as the Guardians beat the Yankees 9-4 in the opener of the three-game set. Stephen Vogt in the postgame said that he liked what his offense did all night in the win.
2: I just thought we worked really good at bats tonight. I thought, you know, obviously, you know, Cam's been really good, and we were able to get some runs off of him, some really good situational hitting tonight. We were moving runners. We were driving them in from third. Huge at-bat by Travis there, and just we just continued to score runs.
1: The Guards and Yankees will go again tonight in the second of the three-game set in the Bronx at 7:05. Game one of the Stanley Cup Final, Tomas Hertl goes top shelf to deliver the game-winning goal with just over 3 minutes left in the final period as the Vegas Golden Knights win a high-scoring affair 5-4 last night over the Carolina Hurricanes. And we've got game one of the NBA Finals tonight in San Antonio as the Spurs are set to host the New York Knicks. Tip-off for that game is at 8:30. I'm Buddy Wells on the Ohio News Network.
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0: that drop. He's David Dennis Jr. I am Randy Scott. 888-STATE-ESPN, 888-729-3776. Let's get some NBA Finals predictions, right? We only have a few more hours before we tip game one. So if you come over the top tomorrow and you say, oh, I like the Spurs, and they're already up one game to nothing, man, it's not going to resonate as much.
1: Did you put a prediction in?
0: I still got some time, man.
1: You're saving it for SportsCenter?
0: No, not at all. I don't want our New York affiliates to turn off. That's the thing. I don't think
1: Spurs in five.
0: That's exactly what I'm thinking.
1: Whoa, Spurs in five.
0: Like, I want a long series. I'm a company man. Mm-hmm. I want a long series. I want the advertisers to be happy. I want them to be generous. I want them to sprinkle over the top to everybody involved. Somebody who makes a trip to San Antonio, let's say, for game one, and New York for games three and four. I want him to get a little taste.
1: Okay.
0: I want seven games. I don't think we're going to get seven games.
1: You're thinking five. You're thinking a 1999 Redux.
0: That's kind of what I'm thinking, right? If we don't learn from history, we're doomed to repeat it. You want to jump into the Caitlin Clark of the happenings in Indianapolis? This, you were locked into this, David. Why don't you set the scene? Why don't you set the table here for another as Caitlin Clark turns?
1: Yeah, this is weird stuff's happening in Indiana, man. So a few weeks ago, the Fever, so they benched Caitlin Clark with about an hour and a half before tip off. And it really came, this reporter, Scott Agnes, is an independent journalist, and he has a Substack, Fieldhouse Files, Substack kind of reported on it, and it was trying to get into what is happening with Caitlin Clark, why was she out, it was sort of maintenance, and it sounded like a little load management. The WNBA came down and gave the Fever a warning for sort of improperly mentioning somebody on the injury report because especially Caitlin Clark, because like people are coming to see Caitlin Clark in these games.
0: They're betting on Caitlin Clark as well, if that's possible. Yeah.
1: Yeah. So she did not play. And this reporter, Agnes, has said that basically his credentials have been revoked by the Fever. And sounds like kind of some bogus reasoning here, and not really getting straight answers. Wrote about it in his Substack again, Fieldhouse Files. You can read all about it. And the Professional Basketball Writers Association, they condemn the move. PBWA objects in the strongest possible terms to any reporter losing access for the act of reporting, which is essentially what it sounds like he did. They called it harmful to transparency and the public. This is a mess, and it continues to be a mess. The Fever, they are having a just tumultuous season from top to bottom, from this to Stephanie White and Caitlin Clark kind of yapping at each other, to Caitlin Clark's defense, to her health, to for a team that was a game away from the champ, from the finals. Your star player comes back and you're at 500. There's injury questions. There's just bad mojo happening with Indiana.
0: Game away from the finals without Caitlin Clark.
1: That's the headline. Yeah.
0: That's the sort of like scepter that's hanging over this thing. And you mentioned like there's defense or lack thereof played by Caitlin Clark. And then there's the defense of Caitlin Clark on social media by her hive. And you don't have to be a Fever fan. You don't even really have to be a WNBA fan. She has crossed over. Like, there are fans in all walks of life who root for and have a vested interest in Caitlin Clark, and that's great. That's great for the Caitlin Clark brand. It's great for the Fever. It's great for the WNBA, largely. Where it becomes a problem is when there is a disconnect between the hive and the product and the player that you're seeing on the court, and then this anger gets misplaced because Stephanie White's been having to wear it on social media from these folks.
1: Yeah, I mean, there's this idea that Caitlin Clark can do no wrong when that's not the case. And she needs to play better. And the Fever aren't doing any favors sort of with this injury report stuff and the way that they're acting. It just feels just like a bad season so far. Like, things just feeling really nasty with them and this reporter. And I think the WNBA actually needs to step in with this reporter situation, do some investigating and see what happened and why your credentials get revoked for reporting seemingly accurately on a story you don't want the people to know about.
0: All right. Well, there was a story in the NFL that was probably the worst kept secret when it came to June 1st and the trade possibilities that opened up. We had two blockbuster trades in the NFL. We're going to hear from the respective sides, the same faces in the new places. David Dennis Jr., Randy Scott. This is ESPN Radio and the ESPN app.
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12: A fugitive from Cleveland has been apprehended. David Greenberg of ONN affiliate WKYC-TV has the story.
13: After being on the run for nearly 5 years, the suspect wanted for a deadly shooting in Cleveland that killed a man and hurt another is now behind bars. 37-year-old Robbie Kaysen was arrested by U.S. Marshals in Kentucky. He's accused of killing 35-year-old Deontay Wallace back in September of 2021 and shooting 33-year-old Giovanna Brown in the head. He's now facing an aggravated murder charge and awaits extradition to Ohio.
12: In southeast Ohio, the Athens County Commission officially appointed Tammy Collins as the new executive director of the Athens County Department of Job and Family Services. Collins replaces Gene Demoski, who was fired by the Athens County Commissioners back in April following a grand jury indictment. Keith Weens acted in an interim capacity in between the firing and the appointment. In northwest Ohio, Findlay City.
14: Your Skynet forecast for this afternoon will have sunshine, a high of 74 degrees with wind gusts as high as 28 miles per hour. Tonight, mostly clear with a low of 52. For Wednesday, it'll be sunny with a high of 80 in calm winds. Thursday, mostly sunny, warming to 85 degrees. For Friday, partly sunny and 87. For Skynet weather, I'm Kara Stallings on ESPN Radio, 1430 AM and 105.7 FM.
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0: 82-0 is basically digital COVID just running through ESPN right now. Running through ESPN radio, where you can try to build the best roster possible as it spins a team counter and a decade counter. So it's almost like a slot machine.
1: Yeah.
0: Only two buttons wide, right? You get the team and you get the decade, and then you get everybody who played for that team in that decade, and you have to assign them 1 through 5 on your NBA roster. And once you use them, it's over, and then you respin. So once you use that player, so

0: For instance, I got like Orlando in the 2010s. I chose Vince Carter. And then I got Toronto in the 2000s. And Vince Carter's off the board. But Tracy McGrady's there. And so you get into the positional side of this. And oh my gosh, are we having fun with this during the break. And we're calling
1: you can game the system. One Kevin Clark can game the system.
0: And how did Kevin Clark do that? As we are on ESPN Radio and the ESPN app and Sirius XM Channel 80. And he's David Dennis Jr. And I'm Randy Scott. How did Kevin Clark do that?
1: Kevin Clark, first of all, football guy and Orlando Magic fan, which should disqualify him. Both things should disqualify him from participating in this. So he was allowed to put Giannis Antetokounmpo as a point guard.
0: Okay.
1: To get an 82-0 squad. You just can't. That's that. When you can't put Jokic as anything but center, Don't give it to me.
0: Okay, I just got Cleveland in the 2010s, and you can pick LeBron and put him at center. So
1: yeah, well, LeBron has played more center than Giannis has played point guard.
0: Fair enough. All right, let's get to the phones. 888 say ESPN. We're going to get everybody's official prediction.
1: Throwing him out.
0: David Dennis Jr., you say Spurs?
1: Spurs in 7.
0: I say Spurs in 5, unfortunately. Ooh. I know. I want a long series.
1: Buddy.
0: I want a long series.
1: You are uninvited from the city of New York.
0: Are we starting negatively on these calls or positively? What do you want,
2: Devin? Let's get to Nathan because he's been waiting the longest.
0: Nathan in New Orleans. That's right. Nathan, we promised you first. You're up, buddy. You're on ESPN Radio. What's up?
3: Hey, good morning, guys. Really, really enjoy the show. I hope you can hear me. I'm outside in New Orleans in June, so humidity is thick. It's kind of like talking on the phone underneath the water. Prediction-wise, I'll preface with this. I'm a Pelicans fan, so we're closer to the Louisiana high school finals than the NBA finals. So I have no rooting interest. I hope it goes either 6 or 7. One, so that I have something to watch. And two, so that kind of like y'all were saying earlier, man, would love to see a home champion. And two quick questions kind of related, completely unrelated. One, how happy do you think Adam Silver is that the Thunder didn't advance so that he doesn't have to hear about SGA and the Thunder flopping and that narrative kind of overtaking the actual basketball on the court for the next week plus? And two, yeah. DDJ, I hear you always repping Atlanta, man, but I did hear you say you're a Saints fan. So can you explain that background there? Because for those that don't know, Saints in Atlanta don't usually jive too well.
1: Yeah. Well, born in Louisiana, raised in Mississippi, grew up a Saints fan, had to relocate to Atlanta at some point. And, you know, the Saints fandom never left me. And so I just walk around knowing that my team has won a Super Bowl and the Atlanta Falcons blew a 28-3 lead when they had a chance to.
0: That's pretty much it. Too soon. I think that's it. Let's keep it on the phones. Jay Boogie, our guy.
1: Jay Boogie, let's go.
0: What's going on?
1: Let's go.
4: Salute, 3 cap of the essence, blessed life, health, happiness to everybody. Y'all know what it is. It's game one. Matter of fact, it's 1-0. I told y'all that already the other day. So start spreading the news. This, that orange and blue. I know you want to be a part of it. If you're not a Knicks fan, you can't be a part of it.
1: There you go.
4: This is for the diehard New York Knicks fans that's been stuck with this team through the longest period of time of us not winning, through the trash bags over our heads, to the bad contracts, the bad signings, the bad coaching, the bad office personnel, and we made it through all that. We're here now. And I've been watching the movie Game of Death. If you know about the movie Game of Death, that's a great karate
1: doing research.
4: Movie.
1: That's
4: remember
1: what I'm talking
4: the last
1: about.
4: Scene upstairs, the last scene, the last fight, guess who that was? That was Kareem Abdul-Wimbe. But guess who was coming upstairs to fight him? That was Jalen Bruce Lee Brunson. Come here, Jabbar. Come here, Wimbe. Snatch the glasses off your face and put you in that choke. This is what's happening. They ain't going against my little man like he ain't that dude. He need to be the new face of the league, point blank, because that's the type guy he is. But I understand, you know what I'm saying, we all got our picks and everything, but I'm representing here for New York. I'm representing here for the New York Knicks, and it's our time. You know why? You know why it's our time? It's been long since we weathered the storm, and we back here, we in the building, and we about to take over this right here. Shout out to you, Randy, and shout out to you, my man, you know what I'm saying, Dave, and shout out to the board, man, and so, you know what I'm saying, Big Bob, and shout out to my man, Devin, always respectful and handling the phone. I got an anthem all over the place. It's called the Knicks Traffic, and I got another anthem called The Pressure. They all out there, type in J Boogie, a.k.a. the Colts on any
1: type it in.
4: And we're in the building.
1: We in a building. Bong, bong.
0: Boom. J Boogie. Not miss. Let's get to Jordan in Texas, though. Friend of the family. He's family. Friend of the program. Jordan in Texas. You got to follow J Boogie, but if anybody can, man, I know you can.
5: I don't just see it. It's like following two Dylan. You can tell one was very Caucasian and the other one was gangster. Dylan, you're unnoticed, dog. That's probably where you at. J Boogie, you know what? He kind of sounds like a Cowboys fan, though, because that's how I felt for 20 years. But I just got back from Disney World with six kids. $30,000 I'm putting all my chips in on the Spurs, DraftKings, baby, parlays, everything. My wife is going to be pissed if they don't win, because we're going to lose more money. And guess what? No, we're going to like Bobby said. And when he says it, he means hook 'em hard, like Texas. They're winning tonight. Spurs are winning the NBA Finals.
1: Yeah.
5: Spurs are winning the Super Bowl. It's Texas. Oh, freaking year. Let's go!
1: Let's go!
0: Oh, my, that was like a wrestling promo. I understood about half of it.
2: Six
0: it
2: kids at Disney World. Oh.
0: Six kids at Disney World. I did hear $30,000. I did hear the price tag. That's Grand Floridian money. You know, he's probably staying at a nice spot. He's got a villa of some sort. All right, so Devin, what's your prediction?
2: I'm going Knicks in 7, baby. Let's go.
1: Oh.
0: Oh, okay, Bubba, what's yours?
6: Knicks in 6.
0: So 2 Knicks, 2 Spurs. We got 5, 6, and 7 covered across the board. David Dennis Jr. from San Antonio. I'm Randy Scott. We'll see you tomorrow. Rich Eisen Show is next.
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0: making the media tour. He's stopping by us in about 17 minutes' time. He's on Coward right now. Remember we once upon a time got Andy Reid right off of him and Colin kept him too long? They started complaining.
1: Right.
0: Come on, Colin.
1: Let's go.
0: 844-204-RICH is the number to dial right here on the Rich Eisen Show. Les Snead's coming. We're taking your calls when we come back.
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1: How are you? 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
5: I think I've said it a lot. Miles is going to be on the Cleveland Browns Mount Rushmore when this is all said and done. And I think the Browns felt like he'd be better in a Browns uniform than a Rams uniform. So, but was persistent in reaching out, knocking on Andrew's door, or at least calling him, blowing him up, texting him, things like that. And, you know, somewhere along the way, between that March, that first March and into May, and a little bit right before the draft, because we started talking about draft compensation and things like that, I would say that, like, wow, this could be a possibility. This opportunity actually could be a possibility. And again, we just kept knocking, kept working to try to seize that opportunity.
6: Is it true you've been knocking on the Cleveland Browns door for Myles Garrett as far back as the year you were defending the Super Bowl championship?
5: You know, it's interesting. I saw the Jordan Rodrigue article, or someone mentioned, we tried in 22. And I'm like, wow, did we? But here's what I do. I do remember that, because that was post-Super Bowl. Von Miller was a free agent and left for Buffalo.
6: Right.
5: So I do know that we were working to try to replace Von, and that was a call that we did make. But, I had to go back to my journal.
6: Yes.
5: To see if that was correct or not.
6: Yeah, we had Albert Breer, Sports Illustrated, on the show yesterday. He dropped that nugget. We're like, what? Since 2022, you've been pursuing this, whale of a defender here, man, and pass rusher. And another thing I would just want to ask, breadcrumb-wise as well, is of all the teams to propose a rule in this year's annual meeting that teams should be allowed to trade first-round picks up to 5 years in advance would be the Cleveland Browns. And of all the teams to potentially chime in to support it, as we noticed, our friend Kevin Demoff, the president of the Rams, tweeted out in response to Adam Schefter talking about more trades than ever during the new league year, how great the Cleveland proposal is to be able to trade more draft choices. Were you already in talks at this point in time? Was this Myles Garrett potentially related, because you might not want to cough up Jared Verse because he's that good in a trade?
5: Yeah, that's I'm trying to think. Did they adjust the contract before the league meetings? I'd have to go to the journal to do that. Here's what I do think in that. If you know Cleveland, if you know Andrew, you know their outfit. They're a very creative outfit. I think Kevin being, let's call it, a CEO of Kroenke Sports now, yes, and having some of that basketball and hockey DNA in his, let's call it, leaking into his system. I think he's, Kevin's always been one to go, okay, that might be something to support. I don't think it was just specific for Myles Garrett. I think that's Cleveland being who they are, creative, innovative. Kevin taking a little bit of what's going on in some of the other sports is, hey, maybe this is a way the NFL could go.
6: Okay. And if,
5: at the end of the day, though, that one got shot down pretty good.
6: Yes, it's, yes, it
5: did. I don't think we took it to the table in the end.
6: That's correct. It never even made it to the membership, as we call it. And then last time you were on this program was right at the draft, when everybody here in this town was lit up about the fact that you chose Ty Simpson 13th overall instead of getting Matthew Stafford something right now with that pick to win this year. Was the Myles Garrett trade real enough at that point in time for you to say, if we get our quarterback of the future here now, then there's more picks to F? If you
7: recall, this ball is way back and gone. This broadcast is brought to you by Fifth Third Bank, ProMedica, Tofts, and Frickers.
1: Good afternoon, baseball fans, and welcome to Principal Park in Des Moines, Iowa. Game two between your Toledo Mud Hens and the Iowa Cubs following last night's 16-1 Mud Hens victory. My name is Brad Wozniacki. It is great to be with you here on Fox Sports 1230. Toledo Mud Hens 27-31, Iowa at 24-33. Looking back on last night's ball game, it was an absolute rout. And it started in the first inning with the Mud Hens getting a two-run homer from Max Anderson for his fourth of the season. Hens would make it a 5-0 ball game with an RBI double and a two-run homer in that third inning from Max Anderson again with the double and Eduardo Valencia, the two-run homer. Then the inning that absolutely put the game out of reach for Iowa, and 8 runs on 7 hits in the fifth inning, 14 Mud Hens came to the plate. You had a grand slam from Trey Cruz, the second of his career. The Mud Hens leading 13-0 after that fifth inning. They would get another run in the eighth on a solo homer from Max Clark for his third of the season. And the Hens even got 2 more runs on 3 hits with another error for Iowa in the ninth. Iowa had a couple of errors last night. They've had 8 errors over the last 4 ball games. On the mound last night, the Mud Hens, it was the first rehab outing for Justin Verlander. 5 innings, he allows just 4 hits, no walks, and he struck out 3. 48 of his 64 pitches were strikes. From then on, Nick Sandlin, Jack Little, and Matt Selinger would take it the rest of the way for the Hens to pick up the victory and get back in the win column. That win last night snapped the Mud Hens' 5-game losing streak. Iowa has now dropped 3 in a row. Let's get to our umpire rotation first for today's ball game. Be another 4-man crew. Nate Hall behind the plate. John Bacon at first base. Pete Talkington at second. And Denver Dangerfield at third. And now your Fricker starters. For the Mud Hens, Troy Watson, 1-1 with a 4.20 earned run average. Watson coming off his shortest outing of the season. He went just an inning and a third against Columbus. Gave up 4 earned runs on 5 hits. Walked 3. Struck out 1. And also gave up a home run. His location was just didn't have it that last outing. 26 of his 51 pitches were strikes. You compare that with what Troy Watson had done in his previous 3 outings. He had only allowed a total of 3 earned runs over the previous 13 2/3 innings pitched. So hopefully we'll see a response, a quick bounce back outing from Troy Watson here today. For Iowa, you're going to see Javier Assad. He'll make his 5th start of the season for the Iowa Cubs, the guy that with the Chicago Cubs this year has an ERA of 5.88. But with Iowa, his record is 0-2 and a 7.80 earned run average. His last outing came against Indianapolis. He went 4 1/3. Gave up 1 earned run on 4 hits. Obviously, he'd like to follow up that outing. Last time he pitched for the Chicago Cubs was on May 15th at the White Sox. In that outing, he went 2 innings, gave up 1 earned run on 3 hits. So Javier Assad, a guy that's 27 years old, born in Tijuana, Mexico, has spent his entire career in the Cubs organization, will get the start today against the Mud Hens, Troy Watson. Now let's get to the Mud Hens batting order brought to you by ProMedica. Leading off for the third time this season, it'll be Max Clark. He'll be in center field, followed by the designated hitter, Max Anderson. Batting third, the shortstop, Gage Workman. In the cleanup spot, the left fielder, Ben Malgeri. Batting fifth, the second baseman, Haoyu Lee. Batting sixth, the third baseman, Trey Cruz. Batting seventh, the catcher, Eduardo Valencia. He'll be followed by the first baseman, Jace Young. And Tyler Gentry, the right fielder, will bat ninth. And the defense behind Javier Assad. His catcher today will be Eric Yang. And at third base, B.J. Murray Jr. Your shortstop, Ben Cowell. Second base, James Triantos. First base, Jonathan Long. In left, Chase McCormick. Center field, Justin Dean. And in right will be Brett Bateman. That defense for Iowa brought to you by Frames Best and Wildlife Control. We are moments away from the first pitch between the Mud Hens and the Iowa Cubs. Mud Hens have won 6 of the last 7 meetings against Iowa. You go back to last September when the Mud Hens won 5 of 6 in the final season series between those two teams. This was the second of 18 meetings today. I mean, Max Clark leading off here momentarily as we take a look at the conditions for today's ball game. Looks to be a beautiful day for baseball at Principal Park. 80 degrees. Winds blowing south at about 13 miles an hour. Humidity at 33%. Iowa Cubs going to be in their all-white pinstripe uniforms while the Mudhens in the navy blue jerseys with gray pants as Max Clark digs in. Clark batting .263 with 3 homers and 22 RBIs. And Javier Assad's first pitch up in the zone. It's popped up down the left field line. Will it stay in play? It will, and the third baseman, B.J. Murray Jr., makes the catch. One pitch, one out. And that'll bring up Max Anderson. Anderson, today's designated hitter, was 4-for-6 last night. That two-run homer in the first, he also doubled. Drove in a total of 4 runs, puts him up to 18 RBIs on the season. Anderson for the season, batting .311. He'll take at the bottom of the zone for strike one. Anderson reaches for one, rolls it back to the pitcher, Assad. He'll take a few steps to first. And the first two batters retired. 1-3 on the play, and that'll bring up Gage Workman. Just his second game back with the Mudhens after being optioned to Toledo. Speaking of moves for the Mudhens today, they get Haoyu Lee back in this lineup. He was just activated after being optioned. And then Max Burt, with Haoyu Lee coming down, has been placed on the development list. As Gage Workman has pitch come down and in and hits it down the first baseline, but just foul. First base umpire John Bacon right on top of that one. So first pitch, curveball, and then a cutter. It's actually 0-2 on Workman. Assad's next pitch, going to take it the opposite way and going to go foul. Javier Assad, one strike away from setting him down in order here in the first. That was a rarity last night for the Mudhens to be set down in order. In fact, the Mudhens had a base runner in every inning last night. Hens were 6-for-17 with runners in scoring position. 0-2 from Assad. He goes up in the zone, gets a swing and a miss. A pop-up, a ground-out, and a strikeout. Inning over. Iowa to the plate for the first time when we return. This is Toledo Mudhens Base.
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1: Iowa Cubs, Brett Bateman, the right fielder will lead off, followed by the designated hitter, Matt Shaw, who's on rehab. Jonathan Long, the first baseman, bats third. In the cleanup spot, the third baseman, B.J. Murray Jr. Batting fifth, the second baseman, James Triantos, followed by the left fielder, Chase McCormick. Batting seventh, the shortstop, Ben Cowles, followed by the catcher, Eric Yang, and the center fielder, Justin Dean. First pitch to Brett Bateman was a little bit high for ball one. Troy Watson on the mound for the Hens. He'll just miss the outside corner on the next pitch. Two balls, no strikes. Brett Bateman came into pinch hit last night for Matt Shaw. On rehab, he did not finish the game, and Brett Bateman's lone at bat last night, he struck out. With the hitter's count here, the 2-0, he'll yank one foul. So two balls, one strike. Following this at bat, we'll take you through the Mud Hens defense. With two balls, one strike, Watson looks in, now delivers. At the bottom of the zone, that's a strike. If he can keep the ball down and hit those corners, Troy Watson can be very tough to hit. His four-seam fastball has been his primary pitch this season. Likes his sweeper. Uses that over 20% of the time. And 2-2 up in the zone. He strikes out Brett Bateman. Good way to start the day for Troy Watson. That'll bring up Matt Shaw, the rehabber. Shaw last night in his three at-bats was 0 for 3, a flyout, a groundout, and a lineout. Here quickly is your Mud Hens defense. Eduardo Valencia behind the plate. Trey Cruz at third base today. Gage Workman at short. Hau-Yu Lee starts at second. Jace Young at first. In left, Ben Malgeri, Max Clark in center, and Tyler Gentry in right. Swing and a miss on a first pitch sinker as Matt Shaw behind 0-1. Iowa Cubs come into this ballgame with the fourth-best team batting average in the International League at .263. The concern, though, they have the worst earned run average in the International League at .592. 1-1 pitch off the dirt outside. Tried the sweeper. Iowa Cubs haven't had a homer in their last six ballgames. For the season, they're right in the middle of the International League as far as home run total. Going to lift one the opposite way and out of play. The top home run hitting team in the International League is the St. Paul Saints with 98, while the Charlotte Knights at 91. Two balls, two strikes, and that missed low. Got a full count with one out, nobody on for Matt Shaw. Watson's 3-2 is lifted just over the glove of the shortstop Workman. He leaped up to try and make that grab, but that was a good foot or two out of his reach. And Matt Shaw, 1-for-1 with a single, brings up top 10 prospect Jonathan Long. The first baseman's batting .258 with two homers and 28 RBIs. Long yesterday was hitless with a couple of strikeouts, a flyout, and a groundout. He'll take the first pitch sweeper low and away. You love the fact that the Mud Hens started off this week's series with a 16-1 victory. But those runs don't carry over. Brand new ball game. Mud Hens need a good start here from Troy Watson. Iowa is 5-5 in their last 10 ball games. One ball, one strike on Long. And low and away with the fastball. See that Watson is trying to keep the ball down against these hitters, down and away. Iowa so far has been patient. When two balls, one strike, it's low again. Trying the cutter, 3-1. Next up will be B.J. Murray Jr., the switch-hitting third baseman. And It's hit on the ground and through the left side, right in between the shortstop and the third baseman. Back-to-back singles for two guys that were hitless last night. Had two on for B.J. Murray Jr., who moved down from the leadoff spot yesterday to the cleanup spot today. He's the team leader in hits, coming in with 60. Didn't have a hit last night. He was 0-for-3 with a bases-loaded walk that led to Iowa's only run of the ball game. Righty on the mound with the switch hitter B.J. Murray batting from the left side. And he took a home run swing on the first pitch sweeper, and he's down 0-1. The 16 runs that Iowa gave up last night was the second time they had allowed that many runs in a game this season. And a pop-up right center going back. Shortstop Gage worked me. He had a good angle on it. Both runners have to stay put. Now there's two outs. I'll bring up another top 10 prospect in James Triantos. And Triantos was the most successful hitter for Iowa last night, going 3-for-4 with a couple of singles, a double, and he scored Iowa's only run. See what he can do with runners at first and second here in the first inning of this scoreless game. Taking a cut at the first pitch, it was a little bit downstairs, and he fouled it off to the right side. Iowa, well, it doesn't mean a whole lot when they score first this season. They're just 12-14 when they score first. They're trying to crack this scoreboard right now. And the 0-1 who caught the outside corner, and it looked like Triantos thought about challenging. But a couple of fastballs got him down 0-2. See if Watson can get his second punch out right here and keep Iowa off the board. And time called by Triantos. Now he'll step back in. We'll look back at second. Watson's 0-2. And the cutter down and away. One ball, two strikes on Triantos with Chase McCormick in the on-deck circle. 1-2. It's hit on a line to left. Malgeri is there. And the inning is over. Two hits for the Cubs, but both runners left on base. Scoreless first inning of baseball in Des Moines. This is Toledo Mud Hens Baseball.
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1: Jerry, Howie Lee, and Trey Cruz. After Javier Assad set him down in order in the first with one strikeout. Ben Malgeri, impressive numbers this season. Ben 306, 7 homers, 27 RBIs. For his last 10 ball games, he's batted 368. currently eighth in the International League in hits with 60, and his on-base percentage sitting in at 410. Thank you for joining us in your Wednesday afternoon for Game 2 of this series. After the Hens won 16-1 last night, Mudhens season high for runs in the ballgame, still 19. That came with 19 hits as well against Memphis. Or rather, against Omaha, pardon me. We're just about ready to get this second inning underway. Here we go. And down and in, missed on Ben Malgeri. Iowa already making a pitching change. They've gone to Zach Lee, the 6-foot right-hander, who replaces Javier Assad. Javier Assad may have just been recalled to the Cubs, Chicago Cubs, that is, where again, Javier Assad, this year with the Cubs, 3-1 with a 5.88 earned run, averaging 26 innings pitched with 14 strikeouts and 7 walks. And Ben Malgeri just worked a leadoff walk to give the Mudhens their first base runner in the second inning. Man on for Hao Yu Lee, the 23-year-old, returns to the Mudhens after batting 194 and 36 at-bats, a homer and 7 RBIs with the Tigers. You remember how Yu Lee was dealing with injury to start the season when he was put on the 7-day injured list. Didn't have a ton of time before the Tigers brought him up. Then you're how Yu Lee, you're a guy that's, you know, not in the lineup every day. You're in a tough spot. No balls, one strike on how Yu Lee. With the Hens this season, he's batted 154. And fastball outside. One ball, one strike. Here's the numbers on Zach Lee. He's 2-1 with a 5.87 earned run average in 15 games. 23 innings pitched, 32 strikeouts, 16 walks. Opponents batting 258 against Zach Lee. And Hao Yu Lee, a little bit late, fouls one off to the right side. It'll be Hao Yu Lee, followed by Trey Cruz. One ball, two strikes. Next pitch upstairs. Runner goes. The throw down. Safe at second is Ben Malgeri with his 6th stolen base. He picked the right pitch to go on as that one was well above the strike zone. Catcher Yang had to come out of his stance to grab that one. Then tried to make the throw down to second, which was a pretty good throw. Just wasn't in time. Can Hao Yu Lee drive him in? Two balls, two strikes on Lee. He's going to fly one to center field. Drifting back, Dean at the warning track. He will reach up and make the catch right in front of the wall. Malgeri tags and moves up to third. Ends have the game's first run 90 feet away. This ball just continued to carry. The way Dean was going back on this ball, you thought he was going to make the catch maybe right in front of the warning track. It took him all the way to the wall. Now it's up to Trey Cruz. Bad 209 with the Hens, 2 homers, 13 RBIs. Had the Mudhens' 2nd grand slam of the season last night. The other, Cal Stevenson's walk-off grand slam at 5th Third Field. And a curveball from Zach Lee catches the outside corner. Trey Cruz, that grand slam was the 2nd of his career. The 0-1 from Lee. Just above the belt, Trey Cruz takes a cut and fouls it straight back. After Cruz, it's Valencia. Only one out and a man at third. The 0-2 pitch, a little bit high. Now this second inning, along with the 5th inning, you've seen the biggest run differential between the Mudhens and their opponents. Hens have outscored their opponents in the 2nd and 5th inning by 22 runs. One ball, two strikes. Trey Cruz High in the air to left. Coming in on it is McCormick. And it's not going to be deep enough to score Malgeri. Now two down. Here comes Eduardo Valencia, batting 233, 10 homers, 28 RBIs. Valencia in last night's ball game had a two-run homer, a single. He was also hit by a pitch with the bases loaded. And that hit by pitch hit him right below his right knee. He stayed in the game at the time and then did not finish the ball game, though. Now he hits one on a line to center. Back is Dean, and he's got it. And the leadoff walk plus the stolen base. Malgeri does not come around to score. We're going to the bottom of the second. Still scoreless. This is Toledo Mud Hens Baseball.
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1: 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Chase Cormick, the left fielder, is going to lead off this bottom of the second inning for Iowa. He's batting 252 with five homers and 21 runs driven in. Troy Watson had a strikeout and worked around a couple of singles in the first inning. 22 pitches in that first inning for Watson. He'll just miss the inside corner with a sweeper. Looked pretty good, but called a ball. The 1-0 pitch tries to go outside, and it's a little too far outside, 2-0. The way Justin Verlander pitched last night, it set up the Mud Hens perfectly with him getting through five innings. And then Sandlin going an inning, Little went an inning. A 2-0 sweeper that McCormick takes a cut at, and he was nowhere close. It's two balls, one strike. And Matt Selinger was almost perfect in the final two innings last night. He had five strikeouts against the six batters he faced. Did not allow a hit, did not allow a walk. Counts now two balls, two strikes on McCormick. Three straight sweepers and then a fastball. And in the dirt, ball three. Stayed with the sweeper, did Watson. McCormick signed with Chicago as a minor league free agent in late January. Last season, he was in the Houston Astros organization. And a 3-2 pitch, ball four. First walk allowed by Watson. That'll bring up Ben Cowles, the shortstop. Cowles last night, 1-for-4 with a single and a couple of strikeouts and a flyout. And on the inside corner for strike one. Start him off the sweeper. And if Watson's going to continue to go to that sweeper, he's got to be able to locate his fastball on the corners and the bottom of the zone. 0-1. And it did go to the fastball, but a little too far inside. Came in at 91 miles an hour. And next pitch, a little bit low, 2 balls, 1 strike. Ben Collins was acquired by the Cubs organization along with right-handed pitcher Jack Neely. A trade that sent right-handed pitcher Mark Leiter Jr. to the Mets back in 2024. 2 balls, 1 strike, and a swing and a miss. At the sinker, foul tipped into the glove. With a man at first, Watson looking for the first out here in the home half of the second. His 2-2 pitch. And he got Collins to reach for one. He'll send it to center field where Max Clark is waiting. There's your first down on the fly out to center. Bringing up the catcher, Eric Yang. Yang was not in the lineup yesterday. His last ball game, you go back to Saturday, he was 0-for-1 with 3 walks against Indianapolis. In the series against Indianapolis, he didn't have a ton of at-bats. So he went 1-for-5. Eric Yang last season was a member of the Reds organization. Had 34 appearances with AAA Louisville, batted .235 with 10 runs driven in. Yang made his major league debut with the Reds back in 2024 against the Chicago Cubs, who's the organization he is now a member of. 0-1 the count. Next pitch is strike two. Yang, his body language did not agree with it. Got to look for the sweeper here when he got him down 0-2, and he did go to the sweeper, but it's just off the plate. Well, when you shop Meijer, you help support hundreds of local teams across the Midwest, plus schools, food pantries, shelters, and so much more. 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Got it by him. Went to the outer half, and that's the second strikeout for Troy Watson. Brings up the number 9 hitter, center fielder Justin Dean, who's batting .216 with 3 homers and 20 RBIs. Dean was 0-for-3 at the plate in his last ball game. He's 0-for-his last 6 at the plate. He was just 2-for-15 in the series against Indianapolis. And tries to get a bunt down, and it's going to tail foul. Dean will take his time walking back to the plate. Justin Dean spent 2025 with the Dodgers. Made 90 appearances for AAA Oklahoma City. Batted .289, 13 doubles, 6 triples, 6 homers, 33 runs driven in, and 27 stolen bases. Made his major league debut August 8th with the Dodgers. .224, he was with the Atlanta Braves organization. The man at first, the 0-1 from Watson, has line foul. The next pitch for Watson will be pitch number 40. He'd like to get that pitch count down a little bit if he's going to get through 5 today. 0-2. Just off the plate. Good spot to miss with. One ball, 2 strikes. Bottom of the zone, called strike 3. Dean held up as back-to-back punch-outs for Troy Watson. 3 strikeouts through 2 innings. And the Cubs leave 1 on base this time. We're through 2, still looking for the game's first run. This is Toledo Mudheads Baseball.
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Welcome back to Principal Park in Des Moines. Top of the third inning. Zach Lee, his second inning of work after taking over for starter Javier Assad. And Lee hits the strike zone for strike one on Jace Young. Young, a bit of a tough night last night. He was just 1-for-6 at the plate. Got a single in his last at bat of the night. As he waits on the 0-1 from Lee, he'll swing and foul one off. It's 0-2. Back-to-back fastballs against Young. Zach Lee in his first inning. And he was just 1-for-6 at the plate. Got a single in his last at bat of the night. As he waits on the 0-1 from Lee, he'll swing and foul one off. It's 0-2.

28 RBIs have come on the road. He struggled in the Mud Hens homestand over the last couple of weeks. He was just 6 for 33. And a pitch on the inside corner called a ball, going to be challenged by Eric Yang. Our first challenge of the game. And it is a ball. That'll leave Iowa with one challenge remaining for the rest of the ball game, as this one was 0.2 inches off the strike zone. Didn't miss by much. Next one outside. Tried the slider, and Tyler Gentry kept the bat on his shoulders. Duo from Lee, swing and a miss. Fastball, he challenged him at 94. For the season, Tyler Gentry is batting 272 with 3 homers and 28 RBIs. And the 2-1, up in the zone, and this was a mistake. Tyler Gentry takes advantage over the left field wall. 1-0 Mud Hens. Gentry's fourth of the season. And the Mud Hens' fifth home run of this series. 1-0 Hens here in the top of the third. That was a 2-1 fastball. That was at the top of the zone. And Tyler Gentry takes advantage of Lee's mistake. And now you go to the top of the order with Max Clark, who popped up on the first pitch he saw into foul territory to the third baseman, B.J. Murray Jr. Takes ball one in this at-bat. The 1-0 to Clark. And a curveball missed for Zach Lee. That was the fourth home run that he has given up in 24 and a third innings this year. Lee sets, and it's 2-0. Missed for ball three, another curveball. You learn a lot about a guy and how he responds after giving up a run or a homer like we just saw from Tyler Gentry. He's one pitch away from walking Max Clark. It is 3-0, is high and away, ball four. Second walk allowed by Lee. That'll bring up Max Anderson. Anderson grounded out back to the pitcher in the first inning. Now, planting a tree, installing a fence, or building a deck, Columbia Gas reminds you to always be safe and contact 811 before you dig to have underground utility lines marked. Contacting 811 is free, and it's the law. First pitch to Anderson as Clark goes. The throw down from Yang, and Max Clark is caught stealing. Second out of the inning. Second time this season in 14 attempts that Clark has been caught stealing. Now with nobody on, Max Anderson will try to extend this inning. He waits on the 0-1. High and away, ball two. Or rather, one ball, one strike now. Remember, Ben Malgeri had a stolen base in the second. Foul straight back on the 1-1 curveball. Mud Hens 1-for-2 in stolen bases today. Iowa gets to the top of their order when we get to the bottom of the third. It's one ball, two strikes on Anderson with Gage Workman on deck. Anderson holds up. Fastball that stayed upstairs. The sun continues to shine at Principal Park in Des Moines. It was a great night last night to start the series. I know there's a little bit of rain in the forecast as we get later in the week. Two balls, two strikes.

0: St. Anderson's going to pop it up. Shallow right, going back is the second baseman, Triantos. He'll be there to make the catch. And that'll do it for the Hens in the top of the third. Hens, though, do get on the scoreboard first. Tyler Gentry, his fourth home run of the season. 1-0 Mud Hens at Principal Park. This is Toledo Mud Hens Baseball.
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0: Brett Bateman, the top of the order for the Iowa Cubs, will step in against Troy Watson, who has allowed two hits and struck out three while walking one through his first two innings. Bateman takes strike one, struck out his first time up. Bateman, then Shaw, then Long. And you're a one from Watson. And they're going to foul it off. Want to get your business in the game and win with the Toledo Mud Hens? 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No balls, two strikes. And leaves one up and away with the changeup. We go 1-2. Mud Hens this season, when they score first, are 17-11. And they lead it 1-0 after Tyler Gentry's solo homer. 1-2 pitch. Try to go down and away. It's fouled off.

these early starts haven't been kind so far to the Mud Hens this season. Games that start between 11 a.m. and 2 p.m., the Hens are just 4-14. Ground ball hit up the middle, fielded by the shortstop Workman. He'll fire over to first, and Bateman is 0-2. He goes down 6-3, and here comes Matt Shaw. Singled his first time up. It was part of back-to-back singles in which Watson was able to work around. Matt Shaw went on the injured list with mid-back tightness. He swings at the first pitch in this at-bat, pops it up, and it will get out of play. Look at where the Mud Hens are at right now at 27-31. The Hens in the month of April went 15-11. The month of May, 10-17. Lost the final five games in the month of May to the Columbus Clippers. One ball, one strike on Shaw. And a pitch at the bottom of the zone, lifted into left center, base hit. Now Matt Shaw, virtually the same spot that he had his first hit. Over the leaping shortstop Workman. And a one-out single. Brings up Jonathan Long. Long is 0 for his last 12 at the plate before the single to start today. And he'll leave a fastball high for ball one. Entered the 2026 season as the number 7 prospect, currently listed at number 6. Watson's 1-0 off the dirt. That was pitch number 51 for Troy Watson. Jonathan Long was the Chicago Cubs 2025 Minor League Player of the Year, and he was a Baseball America AAA All-Star, International League postseason All-Star, 2-0 outside. Last season with Iowa, he batted 305. The batting average coming into today's game, 258. Overall, the numbers still pretty good for Long, but just not where they were a season ago. 3-0. And that's a strike, and a throw down to first. That had Matt Shaw diving back to the bag.

0: 3-1. Able to locate it downstairs and foul it back. It's 3-2. Fastball sweeper, fastball, fastball, fastball to Jonathan Long. B.J. Murray Jr. on deck. And throw over to first. If you're Watson here, the last thing you want to do is allow Iowa to come right back in this one after you got your first lead in the top half of this inning on the homer. Don't want to take away the momentum for the Hens. Another throw over to first. Now, next time, if Watson were to do that, that would be an automatic advancement to second. Jonathan Long puts it on the ground, but it's foul. Hit it down the third baseline. He had one pickoff attempt from the catcher, Valencia, two from the pitcher, Watson. As Matt Shaw, with that blue sliding glove, heads back to the bag after that foul ball. Shaw's got a decent lead there at first. Here's your 3-2. And it's on the outside corner for strike three. Jonathan Long heads back to the dugout, just kicking his bat. He can't believe he let that one go. And the fourth strikeout for Troy Watson. Second time he's retired a batter looking. And now to B.J. Murray Jr., who popped out to the shortstop Workman his last time up. Iowa continues to put base runners on, but Troy Watson trying to work it around it for the third straight inning. Mudhens in the top of the fourth will have Workman, Malgeri, and Lee due up. The 1-0. It's hit sharply, but a great grab by Hau-Yu Lee. Welcome back, Hau-Yu Lee. Line drive hit from Murray. The inning is over. Iowa picks up their third hit of the ball game, but they leave another on base. They've left four on base so far. And this is Toledo Mudhens Baseball.
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0: Well, pitching change has been made by Iowa. Colin Snyder is going to take over for Zach Lee, who pitched the last two innings. Zach Lee allowed one run on one hit while walking two and recording one strikeout. And Colin Snyder, the first batter he faces, Gage Workman. Struck out his first time up. Workman takes the first pitch he sees in this bat. Hits it to right, and it's off the wall. Workman digging for second to throw in. Head first slide, he's safe. Boy, Gage Workman had to be on his horse because he hit that ball so hard and sharply to right field that played off the wall rather quickly. 108 off the bat for Gage Workman. And the Mud Hens have their second hit of the ball game. Second time the Hens have put the leadoff man on. It's an absolute rocket on the first pitch from Colin Snyder. Now a man in scoring position for Ben Malgeri, who has a walk and a stolen base today. And Malgeri fouls off the first pitch that came inside. It was a fastball at 93. Colin Snyder is 2-1 in 19 games with an ERA just under 11. 22 and a third innings pitched. He has struck out 21, walked 10. He's allowed 27 earned runs on 35 hits. Opponents batting 354 against the right-hander. Might be an opportunity here for the Mud Hens to open up the door a little bit more. By the way, for Gage Workman, that double was his 16th of the season. He now is alone in first as far as doubles on this Hens team. He came in tied with Malgeri, each with 15 doubles. And snowballs two strikes on Ben Malgeri. And if you're Malgeri here, it doesn't have to be a hit, but you'd least like to try and advance the runner to third. Two strikes is fouled back into the screen.

0: Difference in this ball game: Tyler Gentry's home run in the top of the third for his fourth of the season. Next two-strike pitch, and it's at the top of the zone for strike three. And Ben Malagiri just kind of leans back after taking that one looking. Third strikeout for Cubs pitching today. Colin Snyder is their third pitcher so far. And next up, How You Lee, flat out to deep center field in the second. Took it all the way to the wall. And Lee's going to take the first pitch outside corner for strike one. For each strikeout thrown by Mudhens pitcher, Renewal by Anderson and Helping Hens will each donate $5 to the American Cancer Society. And Troy Watson has recorded 4 strikeouts today. No one from Snyder, low and away. Colin Snyder, 6'4", 195 pounds. He's 30 years old from Nashville, Tennessee. He signed with the Cubs organization in mid-December. And it's 1-1 on the ground, comes right back at him. He's going to chase down Gage Workman, and he's got him hung up between second and third. They're trying to run down. And the tag is finally going to be applied for the second out. Great job by Colin Snyder there to turn and see that Workman was kind of in no man's land. Lee reaches on the fielder's choice. This one went 1-5-4 to get the out. How You Lee did end up making it all the way to second. The amount of time that Gage Workman was able to draw between second and third in that rundown. Now it's Trey Cruz, flat out to left, back in the second. And first pitch strike to Cruz. No balls, one strike. Next pitch, curveball down and in. Colin Snyder spent 2025 with the Mariners organization between the Big League Club and the AAA Tacoma Rainiers. He was 2-1 there with a 5.47 ERA with Seattle. He made 25 appearances with Tacoma. 1-1. And Cruz hits it sharply to the first baseman. Great grab by Long. He'll toss it to Snyder covering. Boy, this one was absolutely blistered to first. 101 off the bat. And Jonathan Long, the man to do the job to keep the Hens from adding to their lead here in the top of the fourth. Hens get one hit on the leadoff double. But it's still 1-0 after 3.5. This is Toledo Mudhens Baseball.
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0: 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James Triantos, first batter here in the bottom of the fourth. And he's going to hit one to center field where Max Clark is waiting. And a fly out to center for the first out. Leadoff men are 1-for-4 in this ballgame for Iowa. Here's Chase McCormick. Walked in his first at bat. He's going to try and get a bunt down. Comes back to Watson. He fields it cleanly. The toss over to first. That was a gift there for Watson. That one took a couple of bounces, came right back to him. And when you're looking to try and get through five and keep your pitch count down, you love easy outs like that. And now comes Ben Cowles, who flew out his first time up. And Troy Watson has literally thrown two pitches in this bottom of the fourth inning. And Gary Jones is going to come out and take the ball from him. This can be it for the afternoon for Troy Watson. He goes 3 2/3. He walks one, strikes out four, and allowed three hits. Mudhens make their first bullpen move. And it's going to be Ricky Venasco, who was just optioned back down to the Hens. And with the Mudhens, Ricky Venasco has been excellent this season. 12 games, a .53 earned run average in 17 innings, 31 strikeouts, just 5 walks. Opponents batting .161 against him. Venasco needs just one out to get this one to the fifth. He'll be facing Ben Cowles here after he finishes warming up. In fact, the first time that Ricky Venasco allowed a run was his last outing. May 21st against Indianapolis. He went one inning, gave up one earned run on two hits with two strikeouts and a walk, 32 total pitches. Before that, saying Ricky Venasco had not allowed an earned run in his first 16 innings. I want to give credit to Troy Watson for a guy that had base runners on in each of the first three innings, including runners being in scoring position. He worked around every situation today and kept Iowa off the board in this 1-0 ball game. Ricky Venasco was just optioned to the Mudhens 2 days ago, and his first pitch of this afternoon is a strike. And 0-1 is ball one. Venasco sets and tries to hit the outside corner. It's a little too far outside. Venasco with the Tigers this season, 0-1 in 5 games. That's 6 1/3 innings pitched. He had given up a couple of homers, total of 11 earned runs, with 4 strikeouts and 6 walks, and a ground ball hit up the middle. Defense does the job. Mudhens take another hit away. How about the job up the middle today between Howie Lee and Gage Workman? Iowa's down 1-2-3 in the fourth. Hens continue to lead this one 1-0. This is Toledo Mudhens baseball. More.
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0: Top of the fifth inning at Principal Park in Des Moines, Iowa. Mudhens have the bottom third of their order due up with Valencia Young and Tyler Gentry. Colin Snyder just came on last inning. He was able to work around a leadoff double and record a strikeout. First pitch that Valencia sees from Snyder, he fouls back. Valencia lined out to center to end the top of the second. No balls, one strike as Valencia waits. Another fastball, this one low and inside. You can't expect to have a rout or another big offensive game, even though the Mudhens put up 16 runs last night, won 16-1. Got to be able to win the low-scoring ball games, the well-pitched ball games, and Hens, you know, got that solo homer from Gentry in the third. They've also played great defense today. Count is one ball, two strikes on Valencia, who's seen three straight fastballs. One, two, outside. Count now even. Two balls, two strikes. Snyder ready, his next pitch. Now he tried to come inside, and Valencia fouled it off his foot. It'll take a few moments to try and walk this one off. Eduardo Valencia tied with Corey Jolks for the team lead in home runs, each with 10. And Valencia ready to step back in. Two balls, two strikes. First batter of the inning. And Valencia gets under one. Hits it to left center. Looking up, and it's out. Eduardo Valencia's got his 11th home run of the season. And the Hens have their second long ball today, their sixth of the series. And it's just game number two of the series. RBI number 29 for Valencia. He and Gentry have now both gone deep today. For Valencia, this is the second time in 2 days he's gone deep. Remember, he homered six times in the month of May. Now he's got two so far here in June. Next up, Chase Young, 0-for-1 with a strikeout. Retired on three pitches in the third inning. First pitch, fastball for a strike. First four pitches to Valencia were all fastballs. Then he fouled off a sinker. Ended up being a sweeper that he took deep to left center. And as Jace Young's going to fly one to left, having a little trouble finding this ball as McCormick, he is able to turn and make the catch. But he got a little bit twisted out there near the warning track for the first out. You just see the sunshine was a factor with how high this ball was hit. McCormick came in on it at first, then had to continue to drift back. Had to reach back across his body to make the catch. And now here's Tyler Gentry. One for one with his fourth homer of the season back in the third, Tyler Gentry. Takes the first pitch just a bit inside. If Iowa hadn't used one of their challenges already and been unsuccessful with it, they might have challenged that one. Eric Yang, the catcher, 0 for 1 today in his challenges. And as Tyler Gentry hits it on the ground to third, it's vacuumed up by Murray. He'll set fire to first. 5-3 to retire Tyler Gentry. That'll bring up Max Clark. Tigers' top prospect has popped out and walked today. And walking the third, he was caught stealing for just the second time this season.

Snyder's first pitch fastball to Clark. Right over the heart of the plate for a strike. Came in at 92. Iowa does have some action in their bullpen. Looks like they've got another right-hander warming up as the 0-1 sweeper gets Max Clark swinging.

0: No balls, two strikes. In the dirt inside, 1-2. Nobody on, two outs. Hens lead it 2-0. One-two pitch up in the zone, and Clark's going to foul it out of play. Now tomorrow we'll be back to another late night for this series. 7:38 Eastern Standard Time, the scheduled time for the first pitch. It'll be 8:08 on Friday, 7:08 on Saturday, and 2:08 on Sunday. Then the Mudhens are back home June 9th through the 14th to take on the St. Paul Saints. Count has gone to 2-2 on Clark. St. Paul Saints right now, 30-27. They're 6-4 in their last 10. They've won 3 straight. They've had a good road record at 16-11. 2-2 pitch to Max Clark, and he'll swing and a miss. Got him with a fastball. Colin Snyder gives up the leadoff home run, and the Hens now lead it 2-0 thanks to Eduardo Valencia's team-leading 11th homer. Going to the bottom of the fifth, this is Toledo Mudhens Baseball.
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0: The 8-9-1 hitters due up for Iowa as the Mudhens lead this ballgame 2-0. Eric Yang will lead off. He struck out his first time up. That was part of one of 4 strikeouts for Troy Watson in his start today, in which he went 3 2/3. Ricky Benasco came on to get the final out in the bottom of the fourth. He'll continue on here in the fifth. A little bit of a delay to start this bottom of the fifth inning. Looks like there may have been something going on in the outfield. Now here we go. And Benasco just outside for ball one to Yang. It'll be Yang, then Justin Dean, then Brett Bateman. One oh outside. Well, North Star Blue Scope is celebrating 30 years of making steel in Northwest Ohio. 30 years of prioritizing safety, quality, and reliability at every point. 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As Finasco tries to work himself right back into this count. And 2-1 to Yang is a little bit high. Iowa has put the leadoff man on once today, and that was a leadoff walk in the second. But in that inning, Watson came back to get a fly out and back-to-back strikeouts. And 3-1 is over for a strike.

0: Eric Yang at one point had a 9-game hit streak, but that came to an end at the end of April. And 3-2 pitch, hit sharply to third and gets through. Just out of the reach of Cruz. And Iowa has their fourth hit today. They've had a base runner in all but one inning. Now it's Justin Dean caught looking in the second. Somebody look back to just how big that homer was for Valencia in the top half of this inning, just for the Mudhens to get a little insurance as Dean lines one foul. Hens had put one on the board on Gentry's homer in the third inning, able to add two with Valencia's 11th in the fifth inning. Six homers in the first two games of this series for the Hens. Two of the six have come from Eduardo Valencia. Count is 0-2 on Dean. He fouled the first pitch off, then he was caught looking at a fastball. He had time called at the plate. Venasco's 0-2, low and away with the curveball. Tomorrow for Mudhens pitching, Carl Edwards Jr. is scheduled to go against Iowa's Paul Campbell. A couple of right-handers facing off. Then you're looking at Friday, Sawyer Gibson-Long versus Vince Velasquez. Saturday, Dylan File versus Connor Nolan. And then Sunday, to be determined for the Mudhens, while Iowa starter Ty Block will attempt to regain his stuff after being roughed up yesterday, giving up 10 runs. Didn't make it through five innings. A 1-2 pitch. And Dean is going to go down swinging. Venasco's first strikeout. Comes back after giving up that leadoff single. Fifth strikeout for Mudhens pitching today. And now here's Brett Bateman. A strikeout and a groundout today for the leadoff man. And he looks at a curveball over for a strike. Ricky Venasco, a guy that can work pretty quickly, and once he settles in, he can get dialed in. 0-1. It's another curveball. It's a strike. Venasco at some point is going to be called back up. And an 0-2. And a fastball, top of the zone. Bateman down looking. He's now 0-for-3 on the day. Back-to-back Ks for Ricky Venasco after the leadoff single. And now to Matt Shaw, who's got two of the four hits today for Iowa. A couple of singles after an 0-for-3 day yesterday. And Shaw jammed on the first pitch, hits it back to Watson. He'll toss it to first. Inning over. One hit. Another runner left on base for Iowa. Hens lead it 2-0 after 5. This is Toledo Mudhens Baseball.
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0: 27-year-old Christian Roa is on the pitch now for Iowa. For Roa, this is his third organization. He's also pitched with the Marlins and the Astros organization. 6'4", right-hander from Houston, Texas. Christian Roa is the fourth pitcher of the day for Iowa. Javier Assad, the starter, went one inning. Then Zach Lee went two. Colin Snyder just went two. The two homers for the Mudhens today between Gentry and Valencia, the difference in this ballgame. And Roa's first pitch this afternoon is high and inside for ball one to Max Anderson. Anderson has grounded out and popped out today after driving in four runs yesterday. And the 1-0 outside. Christian Roa's numbers with the Cubs. 7.71 earned run average in four games, 4 2/3 innings pitched, 7 strikeouts, 3 walks, opponents batting 176 against him. Roa has pitched for 4 different AAA teams already this season. And 3-0 pitch to Anderson, ball 4. Didn't see anything near the strike zone. Hens will take that, sitting on a 2-0 lead. Take the leadoff man being on. Christian Roa was drafted by the Reds back in 2020. Anderson will take his lead at first. Here's Gage Workman. A strikeout and a double today for Workman. And takes a fastball up high. Looked like Roa may have slipped off the mound. And 1-0, that's ball two. Roa, this season at the big league level with Houston, pitched in 7 games with a 5.19 earned run average. That was over 8 2/3 innings pitched. 6 strikeouts, 7 walks. And Gage Workman took a big cut at a 2-0 pitch. Can't make contact. Been a bit of a wild ride for Roa this season. Trying to find a home. It was back at the end of March that Roa was optioned to the Sugar Land Space Cowboys when he was with the Astros organization. Then he was recalled about a week later. Then the Astros again optioned him on April 17th. And then Roa on April 21st was designated for assignment. St. Paul Saints, the Minnesota Twins organization, activated him on April 23rd. So we had 3 balls, 2 strikes on Workman with Max Anderson at first. And Roa fires one over to first. Back safely is Anderson. Twins designated Roa for assignment on May 6th. Then the Baltimore Orioles claimed him off waivers on the 10th. And the Orioles designated Roa for assignment on May 15th. Cubs added him off waivers on May 17th. What a couple of months it's been for Christian Roa. Workman's going to step back in, waiting on another 3-2 pitch. He'll be followed by Ben Malgeri. So we're in the top of the 6th, Hens leading 2-0. And going to step off. Roa took a lot of time there before getting ready to deliver that next pitch. Three, two, and Workman will go down swinging. Strikes out for the second time today. He's now 1-for-3. Roa comes back after getting that leadoff walk on 4 pitches to Anderson. fifth strikeout for Iowa pitching today. Now here's Ben Malgeri, a walk and a strikeout. Caught looking in his last at bat. First pitch too far inside. Waiting on the 1-0 is Malgeri with Hao Yu Lee on deck. Anderson at first, and the 1-0 catches the outside corner for a strike. The 1-1 from Roa comes inside, and Malgeri fouls it down, looked like off his foot. Both he and Valencia have fouled the ball off their foot today. Takes a little bit to walk that one off. Can the Mudhens take advantage? Can that leadoff man on in the walk? They're working with one out right now after Workman struck out in the next at bat. And they're facing the fourth pitcher today for Iowa. A 1-2 pitch. And it's high. Hens homered in the third. They homered in the fifth. The two balls, two strikes. Anderson will again take his lead. And 2-2 fouled off and out of play. Last pitch was a fastball at 95. And 2-2, high and inside, runner goes. The throw down into center field. Anderson has his first stolen base. Wow, Eric Yang threw that ball nowhere close to second on a fastball upstairs. Let's see it again. This ball ends up around the head of Malgeri, and as he leans out of the way of it, Yang throws it down to second and right into center field. So Anderson's first stolen base of the season. Keep in mind the couple of weeks that he was out with injury. And 3-2 is strike three. Malgeri's going to challenge. He thought this one was off the plate. Will it be ball four or will it be the second out? And it is strike three. Now three quarters of that ball is in the strike zone. And the Mudhens now will have one challenge remaining the rest of the ball game. Same story as the Iowa Cubs. Man at second for Hao Yu Lee was flied out and hit into a fielder's choice today. And Lee takes the first pitch too far inside. ABC Warehouse is still the closest thing to wholesale, beating deals on appliances, TVs, furniture, and mattresses since 1963. Everything you need for your home, all in one place, ABC Warehouse. 1-0. And taking it down the third baseline, foul. Got a good piece of that fastball at 94. Max Anderson back to second. Can the Hens do some two-out damage? Hao Yu Lee had driven in four runs before getting called up. 1-1. Lined and over the head of the second baseman. This is going to bring in Anderson from second. Hao Yu Lee ends up at second as the ball was not fielded cleanly by Dean there in center. And the Mudhens make it a 3-0 ball game now. They'll credit Hao Yu Lee with the single and the RBI, but he advances to second on the E8. Mudhens scored one in the third, one in the fifth, and now one here in the sixth. That brings up Trey Cruz, who has flied out and grounded out today. First pitch the Cruz sees. He'll foul it off the opposite way.

0: No balls, one strike. See if the Hens can get more here with another man in scoring position. Christian Roa's first inning of work. This is the fifth batter he's faced. And Trey Cruz lifts one into shallow left. It's down. Shortstop Kyle's trying to get out there to make the catch. But it's out of his reach, and the Hens make it 4-0. Trey Cruz's 14th RBI. And the Mudhens have scored two so far here in the top of the sixth. Back-to-back two-out RBI singles from Lee and Cruz. And now here's Eduardo Valencia. Homered his last time up. He's 1-for-2. Takes the first pitch, bounces it to third. Murray Jr. backpedals on it, makes the grab, sets and fires to first. 5-3 on the play, and the inning is over. But the Mudhens bring six to the plate. They get a walk and a couple of back-to-back RBI hits from Hau-Yu Lee and Trey Cruz. Hens now lead it 4-0. This is Toledo Mud Hens Baseball.
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0: The Mudhens scored one in the third, one in the fifth, and two in the sixth. It's a 4-0 ball game as we go to the home half of the sixth with the Cubs 3, 4, and 5 hitters, Long, Murray, and Triantos. And Usuk Go is now on the pitch after Ricky Venasco went an inning in a third, allowing one hit and striking out two. Get to the numbers on Usuk Go. He is 2-1 with a 3.77 ERA in 9 games, 14 and a third innings pitched, 21 Ks, 8 walks. The strikeout to walk ratio continues to look more and more impressive every time we see Usuk Go out on the mound. As 1-1 pitch to Jonathan Long is bounced right to the shortstop Workman. Plenty of time to throw this one over to first as Long was in no hurry getting down the line. And 6-3 on the play for the first out in the bottom of the sixth. Usuk Go, his last outing against Columbus was a little bit rough. He went two innings, gave up 3 earned runs on 3 hits, but he did have 4 punch outs and 1 walk. That was part of when the Mudhens and had to stretch Usuk Go out a little bit because they were running out of arms. But prior to that, Usuk Go had not allowed an earned run in his previous 6 innings of work. Well, during that time, striking out 11 and walking just 1. Whereas last 5 appearances, you're talking 15 Ks, just 2 walks. And his 0-1 to B.J. Murray Jr. is down and in. B.J. Murray Jr., a pop-up and a line-out today. The 1-1 just a bit low. Go 2 balls, 1 strike. It's a good spot to miss with on the fastball. Usuk Husak goes 2-1 and taking a rip at the curveball. It is fouled down. Ricky Venasco, an inning in the third, allows one hit, strikes out two, no run. Ball, it is fouled down. Ricky Venasco, an inning in the third, allows one hit, strikes out two, no runs, no walks.

0: 7th strikeout for Mudhens pitching today, and Usuk Goh has retired the first two batters he's faced. Next up, James Triantos, who after going 3-for-4 last night is 0-for-2 in this ballgame. A reminder to get your tickets now to an upcoming Toledo Mudhens game at Fifth Third Field. 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And Triantos takes just off the plate for ball one. Mudhens have their 8-9-1 hitters due up when we get to the 7th. And the 1-0 Triantos is a ground ball to third. Cruz has it over to first. And a 1-2-3. Sixth inning of work for Usuk Goh. And the Hens continue to command this game 4-0 after 6. This is Toledo Mudhens Baseball.
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0: Now leading off for the Mudhens in the top of the 7th is Jace Young. Then it'll be Tyler Gentry. And top of the order with Max Clark. Jace Young today, a strikeout and a flyout. He's so far 1-for-8 in this series. He's going to fly one to center field. Drifting back is the center fielder Dean. He'll make the catch about a step in front of the warning track for the first out here in the 7th. Well, you taught your child not to be afraid of fastballs. 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Head for ProMedica Urgent Care. 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Here's Tyler Gentry, 1-for-2 with a homer and a ground down. He got the Hens started today with that homer in the top of the 3rd. Down 0-1, the next pitch, just a bit low. This is the second inning of work for Christian Roa. His first inning, gave up 2 runs on 2 hits. There was also an error. They left 1 on base. And 1-1 pitch hit foul over to the left side. Mudhens trying to defeat Iowa for the 7th time in the last 8 meetings. Take the first 2 games of this series. And a 1-2 came inside. It's popped up directly behind home plate. That last inning of work with Usuk Goh coming in needed just 10 pitches to set him down in order in the 6th. And the 1-2 to Gentry, low and outside. Waiting on a 2-2 pitch. Roa, and he challenged him at the belt, and it's fouled off again.

0: Last pitch came in at 96. And 2-2 is ball three. Gotta imagine it was tough for Christian Roa to be let go by the Houston Astros organization, being a guy that's from Houston, Texas. As he gets a swing and a miss on a 3-2 pitch to Tyler Gentry. Gentry's 1-for-3. Roa's retired the first two in this seventh inning. His third strikeout in an inning and 2/3 so far. Now to Max Clark. Clark walked three times last night. He worked a walk back in the third inning of this one. Officially, he's 0-for-2. And he'll take just above the belt for ball one with the fastball at 95. Next pitch is a strike. And the Hens have one challenge remaining. Clark's going to challenge. And Max Clark is correct. It is ball two. So Hens 1-for-2 on challenges today. And this pitch was 2.8 inches off the plate. Here's the 2-0 to Clark. He hits it deep to the right field corner. Will it get out? Yes, it will. Hens with their third home run today. It's another solo shot. And it's now 5-0. The Mudhens have homered 7 times now in this series in the first 2 games. For Max Clark, his 4th of the season. Comes with 2 outs here in the top of the 7th. Clark hit that 108 off the bat. Drove it 420 feet. He's getting high fives all around in the dugout. And Max Anderson swings at the first pitch of the at-bat. Will foul off the fastball. Anderson today, a ground out, a pop-up, and a walk with a stolen base. That stolen base was his first of the season. He was brought in on Hao Yu Lee's RBI single. When Hao Yu Lee ended up getting to second on that single as well because of the misplay in center field by Dean. It was the first error of this ball game for Iowa. Their 9th error over the last 4-plus games. 0-2 to Anderson, up and in. Now with 1-ball, 2-strikes. A curveball and a swing and a miss to retire Anderson. Hens bring 4 to the plate in the top of the 7th. Max Clark gives the Hens their 3rd home run today. Solo shot, his 4th. He now has 23 RBIs. And the Hens just continue to get add-on runs. It's 5-0. And it's stretch time. This is Toledo Mud Hens Baseball.
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0: Bottom of the seventh in Des Moines. Mud Hens 5, Iowa nothing. Hens with the big rout last night, 16-1. And what they've done here today, they've outscored Iowa so far 21-1. The first two games of this series. The first pitch strike from Usuk Go to McCormick, who has walked and grounded out today. Usuk Go needed 10 pitches and set him down in order in his first inning of work with a couple of groundouts and a strikeout. That was right through the middle of the order for Iowa. And it's 0-1, a swing and a miss. It's McCormick, then Cowles, then Yang. Your 6, 7, and 8 hitters for an Iowa team that has managed 4 hits today. They had 6 hits last night. One ball, two strikes on McCormick. Usuk Go delivers. On the outer half, gets a swing and a miss. Second strikeout for Usuk Go, the eighth for Mudhens pitching today. Hens pitching is now retired the last 7. And next up, Ben Cowles, a fly out and a ground down for the shortstop. And strike over. Start him off with the cutter. McCormick, he retired with a fastball at 93. And you're 0-1. Well, came a little bit inside, and it's fouled back into the screen, 0-2.

0: No balls, two strikes as Cowles waits. And next one, a swing and a foul tip into the glove. Usuk Go has now struck out three of the five batters he's faced. Looking similar to what Matt Selinger did to close out the ballgame in the final two innings last night. Now here's Eric Yang. Singled his last time up. He's 1-for-2. And Yang swings. Took a pretty hefty cut at the first pitch. Couldn't make contact. No balls, one strike. Usuk Go delivers again. And again, he gets another swing and a miss. Last pitch at 92. Back-to-back fastballs. Yang waits. 0-2 from Go. Oh, he just held up. It was a cutter, and it didn't miss by much. Usuk Go trying to get this one to the eighth. And 1-2 pitch fouled straight back. Another fastball. Ends in the top of the eighth. We'll have Workman, Malgeri, and Lee. Been another all-around good day for Mudhens batting. Eight of the nine hitters have reached base today. Two balls, two strikes. And Yang's going to lift one in the air, but out of play. Tough part's going to be, you know, if the Mudhens continue to have success in this series, they're still well back of the leaders in the International League in Memphis, Rochester, and Nashville. As the count has just gone full on Eric Yang. Hens 8 games back in the West. 8.5 back overall. 3-2 from Usuk Go. Fly ball hit left center. Who's going to make the grab here? Clark comes racing in and a sliding catch. Max Clark keeps the streak going. Usuk Go and Mudhens pitching have retired 8 in a row, and this time flashing the leather in center field. Top prospect Max Clark. This is Toledo Mudhens Baseball.
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0: Another bullpen move for Iowa as Christian Roa worked the last two innings, giving up 3 runs on 3 hits, including a homer to Max Clark. Now it's going to be Gavin Hollowell, the 6'7" right-hander, 28 years old from Somerset, New Jersey. He'll face first Gage Workman, who's 1-for-3 with a double and 2 strikeouts. And low and away for ball one. Workman, then Malgeri, then Lee. And the 1-0 from Hollowell. Well, good pitch on the inner half for a swing and a miss. Got him with the sweeper. Here comes the 1-1. Just off the plate outside. Gavin Hollowell has not allowed an earned run for the Cubs since April 5th. In his last 9 appearances, Hollowell has gone 2-0, 10 scoreless innings, allowing just 2 hits, 5 walks, and 13 strikeouts. This 2-1 pitch is outside for ball 3. Hollowell made 1 appearance with the Cubs this season, worked 1 1/3 scoreless innings. And his 3-1 pitch, Gage Workman thought it was a bit too far outside. It was called a strike. Hens 1-for-2 in challenges today. Make that 2-for-3. Workman's aboard with a leadoff walk. Third time today, the leadoff batter has been walked by Iowa pitching. Here's Ben Malgeri, a walk and a couple of strikeouts. He's been caught looking at each of his last 2 at-bats. Don't see that too often from Ben Malgeri. He'll take the first pitch here, hit it up the middle, base hit. A walk and a single to start the 8th for the Hens. 2 on for Hau-Yu Lee, who drove in a run with a single back in the 6th. 1-for-3 today for Hau-Yu Lee. Well, hey, Mudhens fans, did you get caught trying to steal a base or get hit by a pitch or a bad driver? Call Groff & Associates, your local law firm, and we'll help you out of that jam. First pitch to Hau-Yu Lee outside with a sweeper. As good as Hollowell has been, Mudhens hitting has had no problem with the arms on the Iowa side through the first couple of games of this series. They're trying to put a run on Hollowell for the first time since the first week of April right now. Two balls, no strikes. And Hau-Yu Lee took a good rip. It's right back into the screen, 2-1. Season ERA for Hollowell, 1.23. Two-one pitch to Lee. Only trying another sweeper. Able to foul that one off over to the right side. We go 2 balls, 2 strikes. Trey Cruz on deck. Workman at second. Malgeri at first, with nobody out. 2-2 pitch, too far inside. Lee moved his hips back to get out of the way of that one. Now full count as the Mudhens are trying to put the first 3 batters on base. 3-2 from Hollowell. It's hit to left and headed towards the corner. That's going to score at least 1 as it trickles around. Workman is in. Right behind him is Malgeri. Throw home not in time. 7-0. Hau-Yu Lee picks up 2 more RBIs today. He's got 3 in this ball game, and the Hens lead it by a touchdown. A 2 RBI double. Hens got to Hollowell right away. For a guy that, again, had not allowed a run since the first week of April. Now we're here in the first week of June. Hens just put two on the board against them, and there's still nobody out. Here's Trey Cruz, 1-for-3, RBI single in the sixth. Up and away, ball one. Tigers were victorious yesterday against the Rays. They're leading again today, 6-2 in the bottom of the eighth. Six runs on 11 hits, while Tampa has been held to two runs on four hits. Jake Rogers homered today. Dylan Dingler homered as well. Dylan Dingler's batting average at .243. He's got a homer and four RBIs today. His count is 2-1 on Trey Cruz. Riley Green's 2-for-3 in the ballgame, and Troy Melton, 7 2/3 innings pitched. He's allowed just two earned runs on four hits, striking out five and walking two. 93 pitches for Troy Melton. Good to see him back and healthy. 2 balls, 2 strikes on Trey Cruz with Eduardo Valencia on deck. And the next pitch a little bit high. It's a full count on Trey Cruz. We've got three Major League Baseball games going on right now. The White Sox lead at 4-0 over the Twins in Minnesota. Tigers leading 6-2 in Tampa, and the Marlins and Nationals 1-1 in the seventh. Trey Cruz steps out, takes time before this 3-2 pitch. Hollowell's 3-2, just outside. First four Mudhens have reached base here in the top of the eighth. Second walk from Hollowell. Got two on for Eduardo Valencia, who's 1-for-3 with a homer in the fifth. There's going to be a conversation on the mound before this at-bat for Valencia. He's thrown 18 pitches so far, has Hollowell, in his first inning of work. He's the fifth pitcher of the day for the Cubs. Javier Assad, the starter, went 1. Zach Lee went 2. Colin Snyder went 2. Christian Roa went 2. And now Hollowell's just trying to get an out here in the top of the eighth.

0: All right, back to work for Hallowell as he looks back at second. Two men on, nobody out. First pitch over for a strike to Valencia. Start him off with a sinker. Mudhens 7, Iowa nothing. Mudhens scored in the third, the fifth, the sixth, the seventh. They've got two so far here in the eighth. No balls, two strikes on Valencia. Back-to-back sinkers. Second one was fouled off. Oh, 2. He fouled it straight back. Reiner tomorrow, 8:08, first pitch. No balls, two strikes. And the next one a bit up and in for a ball. Let me correct that. Tomorrow will be a 7:38 first pitch. Friday will be at 8:08. One ball, two strikes. Hallowell's next pitch. That came a little too far inside. We go 2-2 after the sinker. Did not catch the plate. And we've got a challenge. Iowa using their last challenge. And they're going to lose it. This one was not close either. 2.2 inches off the top corner of the zone. It didn't look like a ball either in live action. Or didn't look like a strike at all in live action, I should say. And Hallowell, again, too far inside. And it's a full count on Valencia. Valencia trying to be the fifth straight Mudhen to reach base here in the top of the eighth. So we have just passed the two-hour mark in this ballgame. And it's ball 4. Third walk of the inning for Hallowell. 3 walks and 2 hits, 2 runs allowed. They are loaded for Jace Young. Young 0-for-3 today, a strikeout, a flyout, and then another flyout. He is due, folks. Hens have 1 grand slam in this series. That came from Trey Cruz yesterday. Why not make it the 3rd grand slam of the season right here with Chase Young? He'll take a little bit high for ball 1. Fastball at 93. And you're 1-0. And Chase Young started to go, held up, and the pitch ran inside. So 2 balls, no strikes. Jace Young with the bases loaded this season. 1-for-5 with 2 runs driven in. And now the 2-0. And that's below the zone. 3 balls, no strikes. Nowhere to put Jace Young. Young's got 8 homers and 24 RBIs. And 3-0 rather, is finally a strike with the fastball. Righty on the mound, lefty at the plate. Jace Young waits, now the 3-1. He's going to hit it sharply to center field. Dean going back, it's over his head and off the wall. 2 more runs are going to score. And the throw home, not in time. 2 RBIs for Jace Young. He now has 26 on the season. And the Mudhens go up 9-0 on Jace Young's 11th double of the season. That brought in Cruz and Hau-Yu Lee. And Marty Peavy is out contesting that Trey Cruz was out at home. Mudhens had to first make sure that this ball wasn't caught. Hau-Yu Lee went back to third to tag just in case. They're going to show you this play at the plate one more time. And well, as Trey Cruz slid in, he slid right into the bottom of the catcher. And the catcher Yang signaled that he tagged him first before Cruz got in there. And that was a good block by Yang. But it's two more runs for the Hens. And Marty Peavy's going to get ejected by home plate umpire Nate Hall. Well, Marty Peavy's seen enough from his pitching staff for these first couple ball games. And Peavy's got a long way to walk to exit the field here. He's headed out towards left field. When Chase Young coming through with that two RBI double, everyone has reached base today for the Mudhens. 25 runs put up in not quite two games into this series. We're in the top of the eighth. Hens have scored four in this inning. Marty Peavy is in no rush to leave this game. I know he's been around the game for a long time. The Iowa Cubs manager has been ejected here in the top of the eighth. And Tyler Gentry momentarily will get to step in here. I think the Cubs are going to make a pitching change as well, and they are. After all that, Gavin Hollowell, who had not allowed an earned run since the first week of April, he gets roughed up for four runs in this top of the eighth inning, did not get an out, ended up walking three and giving up three hits. He's still responsible for Eduardo Valencia and Chase Young being on base. And Gabe Klobosits, the right-hander, 6'8", 31 years old, from Texas, will be the new man to pitch. Get to the numbers on Klobosits. This is Gabe Klobosits, 0-1 in 14 games with a 5.60 earned run average. 17 and two-thirds innings pitched, 24 strikeouts, 12 walks. Opponents batting .261 against him. He's going to come up here with two runners in scoring position and nobody out. Tyler Gentry will be the seventh batter of the inning. For Klobosits, he pitched an inning on Sunday, allowed a walk while striking out one. He spent the previous three seasons playing independent baseball, appearing in 11 major league games as well, all with Washington, posting an 0-1 record with a .556 earned run average in 11 and a third innings pitched. And Klobosits taking his final tune-ups. Looks like he's ready to go. As Iowa's sixth pitcher today. Iowa yesterday only ended up using three pitchers and then the position player Casey Opitz in that 16-1 Mudhens win. So overall, their bullpen situation is still not in too bad a shape. And strike one to Tyler Gentry, 1-for-3, solo homer in the third that started all of this scoring for the Hens. Two runners in scoring position. Klobosits 0-1 pitch. Hit to short. Run's going to score from third. The throw over retires Gentry 6-3. He'll pick up his 30th RBI of the season. And out of Max Clark. Picked up his fourth home run of the season. His last at bat. He is 1-for-3 today. Also has a walk. Hens now lead it 10-0. Five runs in this inning. And Klobosits' first pitch to Clark. It's a slider that catches the top of the zone. Well, it hasn't yet turned into the inning that we saw in the fifth yesterday when the Mudhens brought 14 to the plate, but Clark is the eighth batter of this inning with only one out. Mudhens in that fifth inning yesterday, 8 runs on 7 hits. One ball, one strike. And at second, that's Young. And Clark takes the 1-1 down the left field line and looking up, it's out of play. Headed right towards the Iowa bullpen, which has been busy today. One ball, two strikes on Clark with Max Anderson on deck. And 1-2 on the ground. Second baseman Triantos has it. His throw to first retires Clark. Two down now here in the top of the eighth. And that'll bring up Max Anderson. 0-for-3 today with a walk and a stolen base. If Clark can, or if Anderson rather, can come through with a hit, every Mud Hens hitter in the lineup today would have a hit. Anderson takes the first pitch for a strike. He just held up there. You're 0-1. Way outside. What an eighth inning this has been for the Mud Hens, putting this game out of reach. Came into the inning leading 5-0. It's now 10-0. And Anderson's going to go the opposite way. The fly ball is going to be caught. Bateman makes the catch. Hens bat through their order in the eighth. They score 5 runs. They pick up 3 hits. There were also 3 walks in the inning. Hens in command, 10-0, going to the home half of the eighth. This is Toledo Mud Hens Baseball.
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0: Well, after a 5-run top of the eighth for the Mud Hens, they now lead it 10-0. And Iowa, who has managed just 4 hits today, will have their 9-1-2 hitters facing Tyler Madison. He's got a 4.64 earned run average, 24 strikeouts for Madison. And he'll face Justin Dean, who has struck out in both of his at-bats today. Madison, the fourth Mud Hens pitcher. Usuk Go went the last 2 innings, striking out 3, not allowing a hit. And no walks. 1-1 on Justin Dean. And the next pitch just grazes the glove of the catcher Valencia and goes to the backstop. It's 2-1. Madison ready with the 2-1. He'll try to come inside, and it's ripped foul. We go 2-2.

0: So far, fastball, fastball, slider, and a fastball to Justin Dean, the number 9 hitter in Iowa's lineup today. And 2-2, he fouls another one off. Justin Dean, not a big guy, just 5'8". He's the shortest player on the roster. He was claimed in mid-January. Dean last season was with the Dodgers organization. 2-2 is a foul ball. Not making it easy for Madison to try and record the first out in the bottom of the eighth inning. Tyler Madison, his last outing, May 29th, he went a third of an inning through just 4 pitches. It was one of 2 appearances in the series against Columbus. He also threw a third of an inning on the 27th, gave up 1 earned run. There were 4 walks in that outing. 3-2, Dean holds up and he looks at strike 3. He drops into a catcher's stance after taking that pitch. The first down here in the bottom of the eighth. Third time Dean has struck out today. Second time he's been caught looking. Mudhens pitching is up to 10 strikeouts. And now here's the top of the order with Brett Bateman, 0-3, 2 strikeouts and a ground out. And first pitch over for a strike. Beautiful looking slider to get him down 0-1. Your 0-1 pitch just off the dirt. Another slider. Mudhens, 26 runs through the first 2 games of this series. And 1-1 is a fly ball hit to center. Clark is over. He's got it. Bateman, the top of the order, is now 0-4 today, and there's 2 outs here in the bottom of the eighth. And Matt Shaw, a couple of singles and a ground out in this one. He'll try to extend this inning. How much longer will it be before Matt Shaw is ready to go back up? Wasn't necessarily a significant injury with, you know, being sent to the injured list with mid-back tightness. But, you know, those back injuries, you only got 1 back. Can't mess around with it. Just got to make sure he's as healthy as possible before going back up. 0-1, it's fastball inside to make it 1-1. Came in at 94. Look for something off speed here after back-to-back fastballs, and a slider stayed up and in. After Shaw, it's Jonathan Long. We're 1 out away from getting this one to the 9th. The Hens in control. 2-1, foul back behind the plate. Turned up the fastball to 95. Shaw, when it comes to fastballs, you know, he's faced faster pitches, certainly at the big league level. 95 is not going to turn him back at all. Madison, 15 pitches so far here in his first inning of work, and he gets another fastball fouled off. That was at 94. Quickly steps back into the box with 2 balls, 2 strikes, and 2 outs. Nobody on. And a slider up in the zone is fouled away. Iowa has not had a hit since the 5th inning. They've managed just 4 hits in this ballgame. If Madison can retire Shaw, that would be the 12th straight Iowa hitter retired. And it's a ground ball hit to short. Workman has it. His throw on the run, right on target. Tyler Madison, a 1-2-3 first inning of relief. We go to the ninth. The Mudhens 10, Iowa nothing. This is Toledo Mudhens Baseball.
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0: The ninth inning at Principal Park in Des Moines, Iowa. And the Mudhens will lead off with a man that started the eighth inning, Gage Workman. After the Hens batted through their order in that eighth inning, putting up five runs on three hits. Workman today, a double and a walk and a couple of strikeouts. And Workman's going to face Gabe Klobosits, who closed out the last inning after Hollowell was unable to record an out. Hollowell faced six Mudhens hitters before exiting the game. 1-0 is too far inside, almost at the ankles of Workman. It's 2-0. It's Workman, then Malgeri, then Lee. Might just see Tyler Madison close it out for the Mudhens in the ninth after setting them down in order in the eighth. 2-0 to Workman, swings and misses. Mudhens are three outs away from improving to 28-31 on the season and taking seven of the last eight ball games from Iowa. And that dates back to September of last year. And 2-1 is another swing and a foul tip into the glove. Next one to Workman. It's on the ground, just gets by the glove of the pitcher, and the throw over to first is in time. And coming up limping is Gabe Klobosits. Appears to be a lower body injury. He's reaching at his left foot. But he was in some pain as soon as he reached for that ball, trying to come off the mound. And he might have planted wrong when he reached for that ball. Workman ends up going down 4-3. But Iowa is looking like they're going to have to make a move to their bullpen for their seventh pitcher of the day. They'll continue to check on Gabe Klobosits. And well, let's step aside for a moment in this 10-0 ballgame here in the ninth. A man on with one out. This is Toledo Mudhens Baseball.
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10: I feel like this. Last year, I was telling y'all how Minnesota had to rest. OKC had to come through, overcome adversity when they played the seven games at Denver. That's what San Antonio just did. They just overcame adversity. That man talking about old man strength, I don't know, man. We might have experience, man, but as a 40-year-old that's still in the gym that went from 315 to 275, I don't know about the old man strength, man. Whoa, whoa, y'all have a good one.
11: Hold on, Marshawn. Don't go anywhere yet. You went from 315 to 275?
10: This is 315 when I was 10 years ago. I'm 40 years old. I'm still doing 275 for two, but I 315 right now for one.
11: Okay.
10: I get it, and I'm like, yeah.
12: But it sounds like that mac and cheese is doing you well.
10: Oh, my God.
11: Not for nothing, Marshawn. Keep doing that, going from 315 to 275. Well done by you, number one.
13: Yes, it is.
11: Number two, it leads me to my point. I believe a deciding factor will be which of the also's will play like a star. And HD, you made the point that at least Jalen Brunson has that 1B to his 1A in Karl Anthony Towns. But other dudes, other than the also's, they play like stars in their own given situation. Mikal Bridges, OG Anunoby, Landry Shamet has had some moments as well. Josh Hart got benched at the end of game one, shined in game two versus Cleveland. We've seen the also's have their moments for the San Antonio Spurs. De'Aaron Fox, I thought, was tremendous in game seven, the way he controlled things with San Antonio Spurs. Stephon Castle has had a lot of must-see dunk-in-your-noggin moments as he continues to grow and grow and grow as a potential outstanding guard for the San Antonio Spurs. Whoever the also's can raise their level to close to a star level just a little bit more than the other also's, that'll be a deciding factor, in my opinion, HD. Not who just win game one tonight, but the series involving these two when it starts tonight.
13: And ladies and gentlemen, boys and girls, everyone listening to ESPN Radio and Freddie Harry right now, if you hear a chandelier break, if you hear glass break, if you hear anything fall, just know that my son is over the next room and he's playing baseball. And my wife's not here. And it's just me and him here.
11: That also is going to impact the show, huh?
13: And I'm going to say something. This ish might get real in the Douglas residence today. Because there's only so much I can control while I'm on air, right?
11: Right.
13: And he's having a hell of a time right now. And I just seen something hit my mirror at my peripheral. And anything can happen at any given moment. So if y'all hear a loud noise, if y'all hear me, y'all know what's going on in the Douglas residence. Now, to my pick, Freddie, I am going with the perimeter defense of the San Antonio Spurs. A lot of us who watch NBA basketball, especially when you watch the best teams in the league, and OKC is one of those teams, a lot of us have not seen what the San Antonio Spurs did to OKC.
11: Yeah.
13: And the way they made them look offensively, we haven't seen that often. And I mean, the only time you've seen it is the other times that San Antonio has played the Oklahoma City Thunder. So can Vassell, Castle, De'Aaron Fox, Champagne, can those guys defend at the level that they were able to defend in the Western Conference Finals and be consistent in doing so. When they had their backs to the wall in Game 6 when they were down 3-2, I've seen guys giving that extra effort, rotating on defense, spreading out to the three-point line to close out on shooters, right, taking charges, diving on the floor, just making sure the defensive rotation and really bodying up offensive players as well and doing their job. Can they sustain that, not just in Game 1, but throughout the duration of the NBA Finals? Because if they can, we will be talking about the San Antonio Spurs winning the NBA championship.
11: You made me just think about something right now in terms of how they were in Game 6 and Game 7. They had somebody that they could not stand on the other side in the Oklahoma City Thunder. How can you regenerate that? I know a championship's on the line, but that was their white whale. They openly talked about the Oklahoma City Thunder. We don't care what happened last year. We don't care who you got in your team. We don't care that the two-time MVP plays for y'all. They looked at them, and there were blood in the eyes of the San Antonio Spurs led by Victor Wembanyama. What is that going to look like? You look on the other side, and the hate. It's not going to be there the way that it was.
13: I believe it does, though, because when they were getting that trophy after winning the Western Conference Finals,
11: mm-hmm,
13: you could read the lips of Dylan Harper tell Stephon Castle, we got to get our get back.
11: Yeah, saying it is one thing.
13: From the New York Knicks, because they lost the cup final to the New York Knicks when those two teams faced, and it was early on, and Victor Wembanyama was coming out the bench, and he was coming back to get back. It's different than OKC.
14: Uh-huh.
13: But at the same time, Freddie, mm-hmm, this is the NBA Finals.
14: I get it.
13: If Mitch Johnson,
14: mm-hmm,
13: if Greg Popovich, Mitch Johnson, Avery Johnson, Tim Duncan, David, if any of those guys have to give a speech to get the San Antonio Spurs ready for the NBA Finals, damn it, they done already lost.
11: They're not going to win. I'm with you 100%. But it's one thing that, we took them down and we can do it again. Now regenerating that kind of competitive hate, it can be very difficult for a young team or even an older team to do that in back-to-back series with a championship on the line. Either way, we're going to find out starting at Game 1 tonight. Which superstar is more important to his team's finals success? Is it Victor Wembanyama in San Antonio or Jalen Brunson in New York? HD believes it's Wimby. I believe it's Brunson. What say you? 888-SAY-ESPN, 888-729-3776. The more important superstar is either Wimby or Brunson. Those are your choices. You're about to be heard next on Freddie and Harry on ESPN Radio, the ESPN app, and ESPN Plus.
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and check us out on ESPN Plus. So who has to be a better Gru Thang for their team's success as a superstar? Is it Victor Wembanyama of the Spurs? That's what Harry Douglas believes. Or is it Jalen Brunson of the New York Knicks? That's what I believe. What do you believe? Where do you stand? At 888-SAY-ESPN, 888-729-3776. Let's go to the land of enchantment. That is New Mexico. That is the home of Vinny. Vinny, is it Wemby or is it Brunson, the superstar, the most critical?

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15: I'm Christine Lisi. As he and the Spurs get ready to host the Knicks in Game 1 of the NBA Finals tonight, center Victor Wembanyama's had a postseason like nobody else in league history. 394 points, 183 rebounds, 100 made free throws, 60 block shots, 30 threes. So how does New York in the finals for the first time since 1999 and trying to win its first title since 1973 deal with Wemby? ESPN NBA analyst Jay Williams.
16: Death by a thousand cuts. I'm going to wear him down possession over possession. This is a cumulative effect. This isn't going to be one in game one, game two, game three, game four. It's going to be one in game five, game six, and game seven. This is a marathon. This is not a sprint. The more actions you keep him involved in, the more possessions where you make them fast possessions, the more you make him rotate defensively, that's how you beat Wemby over time.
15: Game 1, 7:30 Eastern, ESPN Radio, 8:30 Eastern on ABC. New York center Mitchell Robinson, coming off hand surgery, will be available. NFL, Packers edge rusher Micah Parsons, just passed 5 months from ACL surgery, likely starts the season on the PUP list, won't be available probably until mid-October. Tampa Bay's John Cooper won the Jack Adams Award as NHL's Coach of the Year.
17: Hey, it's Evan Cohen. 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

especially with the money they just dealt out to one of the better wide receivers in the NFL. It is the Wednesday Groove-a-thon, known as Freddie and Harry. And Freddie Coleman, he's Harry Douglas on Sirius XM Channel 80, as well as tune in. 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And don't forget about us on ESPN Plus. $35.25 million on average. That's the value of the new deal for Drake Lund, Falcons wide receiver. Part of a four-year, one-year, $41 million extension. He's now the NFL's third highest-paid wide receiver behind Jaxon Smith-Njigba of Seattle and Ja'Marr Chase of Cincinnati. HD.

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25: Arrest of 49ers receiver Brandon Ayuk on a misdemeanor charge of exhibition of speeding. It's in reference to video Ayuk posted to YouTube in December where he appeared to tape himself from the driver's seat going well over the posted 40-mile-per-hour speed limit on a road that runs past Levi's Stadium. Tampa Bay's John Cooper won the Jack Adams Award as the NHL's Coach of the Year.
26: It's Michelle Smallman, and coming up Thursday, as the Knicks and Spurs battle in the NBA Finals, I'll tell you which team should use their blueprint if they want to have success in the future. 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
27: This is Freddie and Harry.
29: The old squad gets a chance to be back on the basketball court. ESPN is hosting the Special Olympics Unified Sports Day. ESPN Town will have a scrimmage against the unified basketball team representing Connecticut. So I definitely said yes. But the minute that one of our own who used to work on this show, Devin Kane, heard about that, went to start recruiting. Oh, this is like step one, right? Devin, dude, stop trying to make me a dude again. Not happening.
30: You're going to leave it alone. Freddie, you're going
29: to
30: step out.
29: I can't wait to get out there, but yeah, I'm not about to do all the stuff you're trying to put out there.
31: Devin, you're right. This is the first step.
29: It is the first step of me going back where I belong off that basketball court.
30: Freddie, you're in great shape still to this day.
29: I appreciate that.
30: You're going to go out there and kill him.
29: No, I'm not.
30: Yes, you are.
29: No, I'm not.
30: You absolutely are. Get that hook shot.
29: No.
30: Come on, Freddie. Let's get it, Freddie. It's time. It's time, baby.
29: HD, you know who's
31: you ain't tell me you had that good old hook, Freddie. You ain't tell me you had that good old hook. We know you got that stamina. We know you can last on that basketball court. So get on out there and go hard like you're supposed to, Freddie.
30: Stamina for days, hours, weeks, months.
31: Know you, Freddie.
32: We here now.
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16: I'm Christine Lisi. The wait is almost over. Spurs host the Knicks in Game 1 of the NBA Finals tonight. New York center Mitchell Robinson, coming off hand surgery, will be available. And for him, it's all about pain tolerance, explains ESPN NBA reporter Vincent Goodwill.
17: He's so critical on the offensive glass. He only plays 15 minutes a game, but those minutes are impactful, especially if Karl Anthony Towns gets in foul trouble. You may see him guarding Victor Wembanyama. The question is, if you're the Spurs, because Mitchell Robinson is such a physical player, do you wind up attacking that hand and seeing if he can tolerate the pain?
16: 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New York is seeking its first NBA championship since 1973, while San Antonio is going for its first in a dozen years. NFL Packers star edge rusher Micah Parsons just 5 months past ACL surgery and a procedure on his meniscus likely will open the 2026 season on the PUP list. He'll probably be sidelined until at least mid-October. Tampa Bay's John Cooper won the 2026 Jack Adams Award as the NHL's Coach of the Year. He beat out Buffalo's Lindy Ruff and Pittsburgh's Dan Muse.
18: Hey, it's Evan Cohen. 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
3: 30 Eastern on ABC. NFL Packers will likely be without star edge rusher Micah Parsons until at least mid-October. He's just passed the five-month mark from ACL surgery, and a procedure on his meniscus probably will open the season on the pup list. John Cooper of the Tampa Bay Lightning won the 2026 Jack Adams Award as NHL's Coach of the Year, beating out Buffalo's Lindy Ruff and Pittsburgh's Dan Mews.
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7: The only thing the Knicks proved in those 2 1-point losses to the Hawks in the first round is that...
6: the Hawks were lucky.
7: Well...
6: period.
8: I don't doubt that.
7: I mean, this is a veteran
8: I
7: club.
6: I don't doubt that.
8: Let him finish, Freddie.
6: I'm going to finish. I'm
8: going
6: to finish my thought first. Your team was lucky to win game two when that Knicks blew a 14-point lead. Please, stop. Your team should have been done in five games, not
8: Sounds
6: six.
8: Sounds like to me you guys didn't know how to finish early on. You had to learn how to finish throughout the series.
6: Boy, we learned quickly, didn't we?
8: Well, you should be thanking the Hawks.
6: Thank you for what?
8: Harry the Hawk. You should be thanking Harry the Hawk.
6: For being a bunch of patsies? Why should we be thanking your team for?
7: Harry, some of us don't know how to finish early.
5: This is Freddie and Harry.

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14: I'm Christine Lisi. As he and the Spurs get ready to host the Knicks in Game 1 of the NBA Finals tonight, center Victor Wembanyama has had a postseason like no one in league history. 394 points, 183 rebounds, 100 made free throws, 60 blocked shots, 30 threes. So how does New York, trying to win its first title since 1973, deal with Wemby? ESPN NBA analyst Jay Williams.
15: Death by a thousand cuts. I'm going to wear him down possession over possession. 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This is a marathon. This is not a sprint. The more actions you keep him involved in, the more possessions where you make them fast possessions, the more you make him rotate defensively, that's how you beat Wemby over time.
14: 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New York center Mitchell Robinson, coming off hand surgery, will be available. NFL Packers edge rusher Micah Parsons, just 5 months past ACL surgery and a meniscus procedure, likely begins the season on the PUP list. He probably won't be available until mid-October. Tampa Bay's John Cooper won the Jack Adams Award as the NHL's Coach of the Year.
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4: Again, everybody, with Cleveland manager Stephen Vogt, this Tom Hamilton. Welcome. It's the Manager Show, brought to you by KeyBank. Any win's a great win. You get a win in this ballpark against that ball club. How good did that feel?
5: Yeah, it feels good. You know, you come on the road. Obviously, Yankee Stadium's always a tough place to play. This is a very good team, and so are we. And it was really nice to get the first game of the series, because when you win the first game of the series, now you got two opportunities to take the series. So. Great to see the guys really extend the lead at the end. The bullpen was fantastic, so all around great win.
4: Well, how about the bullpen? I mean, five shutout innings against that lineup. Granted, they didn't have Aaron Judge, but they still have some thumpers.
5: Yeah, this is a really good lineup. I mean, obviously, when Aaron Judge isn't playing, and like I'll continue to say, hopefully he's back soon. We want to see the best players in the league out on the field. And but, you know, for those guys to navigate five innings of shutout baseball, that's not easy to do in any stretch of five innings in this ballpark, and let alone against their lineup. So really, really good job by the bullpen.
4: Travis Bazzana gets that three-run double with two out. Obviously, you didn't have to use Cade Smith. How big is that in the first game of a road trip?
5: It's huge. And, you know, the other side of that, too, is, you know, we had Sean Armstrong coming in for the eighth. You're coming into the eighth with a two-run lead. Now you make that a five-run lead. Those are much less stressed pitches. So now Sean Armstrong is going to be fresher today. Mm-hmm. And I think, you know, we talk about it a lot. If we can extend leads, maybe you still have to use some leverage, guys, but those aren't going to be as high-pressured pitches, and they're not going to be as, you know, intense. And so anytime you can keep a leverage guy off of the field, it's great. And we didn't even have to get Cade up in a two-run game going into the eighth. So really good job by the offense.
4: Doesn't seem like Travis is too fazed by the situation.
5: No, he's not. He, you know, he even mentioned how much fun it was to play here, and same with Chase. And it's rare to see two rookies with, you know, 2 months of time or less on their belt, and you come to Yankee Stadium for the first time, and they're like, "This is really cool." I mean, that, it just shows their maturity.
4: How about Patrick Bailey? That's a triple to get you going early in the game against a guy that hasn't been giving up runs to anybody.
5: Yeah, I really woke the dugout up. And, I mean, the wherewithal, you know, us catchers are so fast that, you know, we turn doubles into triples all the time. So, that's what's so huge and I love about our guys is we're always pushing the envelope on the bases. It would have been real easy to just kind of coast into second base. But now you get to third with one out, that creates an opportunity for a sac fly. It creates an opportunity for an RBI ground out, whatever it might be. And so obviously great piece of hitting by Patty and great base running to get to third.
4: Look, we're not saying he's the next Johnny Bench, but have you seen something that there's more in there offensively than maybe what the numbers were when he came here?
5: Absolutely. We've seen him hit, you know, probably seven or eight balls really hard since he's been here, and he really hadn't played a ton, you know. So he's starting to really get acclimated to our pitching staff, which is obviously most important. We knew that was going to happen quickly. He and Hedgie and David have worked really hard together to get him up to speed, along with our pitching coaches. But we're really starting to see some growth offensively, and there's a really good hitter in there. Like we said, we're not expecting him to go out and have 1,000 OPS, but there's a much better hitter in than what he's shown from the beginning of the season till now.
4: You don't get many of these matchups in a season. Just the way rotations,

0: fluctuate with off days and whatnot. Gavin Williams, Garrett Cole, that's worth the price of admission.
1: Yeah, if you like pitching, it should be a fun night. You know, we feel good about it whenever Gavin's taking the mound and, you know, Garrett Cole coming back from Tommy John. Good to see him back. Like I said, I love seeing the best players in the world playing. And we've seen Garrett Cole enough over the last few years. but we get to see him one more time tonight, and hopefully we're ready for him.
0: Yeah, but we saw Gavin Williams take his game to another level against Christopher Sanchez in Philly. Do you expect that again tonight?
1: I do. And I think, you know, like I said, anytime Gavin takes the mound, we feel good about it. And it's always fun playing in this ballpark. You always, you know, you look at that uniform, the history. If you love baseball, you know the history of the Yankees. And so it's shaping up to be a really fun night, and we feel good about Gavin taking the ball.
0: That is Cleveland manager Stephen Vogt. Tom Hamilton inviting you to stay tuned for the Yankees and Guardians next on the Cleveland Clinic Radio Network.
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6: About 10 minutes away from tonight's first pitch here at Yankee Stadium in New York. Welcome back to the Bet365 Guardians warm-up show. Time for the pitching matchup. It's right-hander Gavin Williams for the Guardians, 8-3, an earned run average of 3.07. After a dozen starts, the last three have been wins, allowing just three runs in 21 innings of work. He'll be opposed by Garrett Cole, who's back on the mound for start number three in his return from Tommy John surgery that cost him all of the 2025 season. In his prior two starts, he's won one and allowed no runs in 12 and two-thirds innings. 11 starts in his career against Cleveland. He's always been tough, 7-2 with an earned run average of 2.87. That's your pitching matchup. That'll do it for Guardians warm-up. Stay tuned. Starting lineups and the first pitch, they come your way next.
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0: and the right fielder Caballero, they nearly crashed into each other. Oh, my. Trent Grisham runs it down. You can see why he's a Gold Glover. It's a 1-1 game, middle of the third.
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0: One-one game, top of the order, bottom of the third. Here's Trent Grisham. And he takes a strike on the outer edge. Guardians Yankees, Monday through Wednesday in Cleveland. 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He didn't challenge the call, but he's not happy with it. Grisham walked his first time up. Two times he's won the Gold Glove. Former first-round pick out of high school by Milwaukee. The pitch. And he sends one sky-high, shallow right center. Bazzana out, DeLauder in. Right fielder Chase DeLauder retires Trent Grisham. So much fun for the rookies. Chase DeLauder and Travis Bazzana, first time they've played in this venue, and all that comes with coming to New York, playing the Yankees, and they're having a ball. Here's Ben Rice, struck out looking his first time up. The pride of Dartmouth University. The wind-end pitch, and a swing and a miss, strike one. We've talked about Ben Rice before, in that how he got here is a story that only happens in baseball. The pitch. And it's outside corner, strike two. Went to Dartmouth, but the Ivy League, they not only didn't play baseball in 2020 due to COVID, they shut it down in 2021 as well. Now the 0-2. Swung on, yanked to right, but foul. So there he is. No college baseball in 2020 and 2021, his draft year. How good was the Yankee scout that recommended him? Well, he went and saw him in the summer leagues, college Woodbat leagues. He always liked what he had seen when he was at Dartmouth. So he went and followed him in the college Woodbat leagues in the summer. Those leagues get scouted, but not intently. Now, that Yankee scout hit a home run getting Ben Rice in the 12th round. The pitch fouled at the plate. Then you talk to any successful organization, and those guys do make a difference, don't they?
8: Well, it's what they do in unusual circumstances, yeah, like that, I think, that really shows a good scout.
0: Now the windup. Now the 0-2 pitch. Up high.